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18: That hires the most men to play on it.
19: Oh, Dennis.
18: And you should, yeah. You should too. Starters or bench riders, the advice remains the same.
19: Make no mistake about it. The Chicago Bulls will go undefeated. If you have an all-trans team, they will never lose a game. Okay, it'll give all new meaning to the opening tip, though. Anyway, Dennis, great call as always. We'll do it again soon. Mark is in Henderson, Texas. He wants to help build this franchise. Yo, Mark.
20: Hey, Jimmy, how you doing?
19: I'm doing. What a crazy one.
20: Hey, I got the ideal player coach. I still think he can play.
19: Ooh,
20: Dennis Rodman.
19: He's already got the outfit. He's got the pink boa and the wig and everything,
20: he's
19: right?
20: Already got it. He can go. And get this. Now, what real American, red-blooded American boy, unemployed, wouldn't want to make a six-figure salary in the TWNBA and, as a benefit, get to take showers with women?
19: Hey, I mean, that's what these guys are doing in prisons. They get sent to prison and they go, actually, I'm a woman. And they just let them loose in the women's prison. That's crazy.
20: Yeah. Yeah, all I got to do is say I identify as a woman, and they'll go on, and it will complete. I'm glad they're doing it, to be honest with you, because I think this is really going to shut these women up that are for the trans, especially these coaches. I thought that was ridiculous, that coach that came out with that yesterday.
19: Yeah.
20: So you have to play against these guys, and, Jimmy, the point spread is going to be like 63. So it's going to be tough to do that. And they'll probably set it up where the women stay close, like, say, 30.
19: Yeah.
20: So that first game, I think I'm gonna take the points.
19: I'll be there. I'll be sitting courtside with you. Good stuff, Mark. I'll let you know if Dennis Rodman takes your offer. Be well. The great Mark in Henderson, Texas. I mean, really think of the reality of that. We're living in this moment. Now, this is very common in prison. We've covered this a lot on my TV show, just the same. Guys get sent to prison. Men. They commit rape, they commit murder, they get sent to prison. And they go, actually, I identify as a woman. And so they get to go in a women's prison. A guy who might literally be in jail for raping women is now in a women's prison. And wouldn't you know it, a lot of women wind up getting pregnant. Why? Because they can, as opposed to the male pregnancies. We're still waiting on our very first male pregnancy at the prison. It's the dumbest time there's ever been to be alive.
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23: Fox News, I'm John Saucier. President Trump says the United States and Iran have begun a new round of peace talks after he called off massive strikes against the country over the weekend.
24: This is the last chance. This is not something that, if it doesn't happen, this is the last chance for them to sign a good document.
23: More than two dozen Democratic states filing lawsuit against the Trump administration over new tariffs imposed on 60 U.S. trade partners. Arizona Attorney General Chris Mays says the president does not have the right to impose tariffs, arguing only Congress has that authority.
25: Every court, including the United States Supreme Court, has agreed that the president does not have the authority to unilaterally impose tariffs.
23: The administration says tariffs are a way to combat forced labor and global supply chains. 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
1: The left realized that President Trump was going to be a real threat to their way of life in D.C. and power over them. And I'm convinced they gamed out every possible scenario they could. That included what was happening with COVID, because at that point they realized just...
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32: We've all been there. In a boring meeting, a long lecture, struggling to stay awake. No matter how hard you try, you nod off. And that is never a good look. Aside from the obvious, making sure you're getting enough sleep, there are a couple quick pick-me-ups that experts recommend before you take your seat. If you have time, you might try to squeeze in a quick nap, just a couple minutes even. That can increase your alertness. Or try to pop outside for a quick walk, get your blood and your hormones pumping, splash some cold water on your face, or grab a cup of coffee, obviously. If you're not a caffeine drinker, even just taking small sips of water throughout your meeting could be enough to keep you awake. Of course, you could also make a point to engage in the meeting. You're not likely to fall asleep while you're actually talking. I'm Dr. Sanjay Gupta, helping you live a better life.
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0: bottom of the ninth on Fox Across America with Jimmy Failla, Aaron Berg, riding shotgun. Don't forget to go see him in Syosset, August 15th. He's going to be working out at what gym?
1: Bev Francis's Powerhouse Gym. This is my new goal. I want to MC bodybuilding contests across this country. Bring some humor to an otherwise very, very serious sport. You've seen me in my thong, oiled up in the green room.
0: The rent don't pay itself.
1: That's right.
0: I get it.
1: You got to shave them legs.
0: Rebecca has a question. Rebecca's in Tyler, Texas. KTBB, one of the greatest affiliates in radio history. Hey, girl.
2: Thanks for having me on. I was just curious if you had a take on Harvey Levin basically saying that, he used his TMZ massive platform to scold the right and Rand Paul for even looking into what happened with Fauci.
0: Yeah.
2: It was trying to sort of use his program to shame us and calling it a witch hunt and not worth looking at. It's just wild. I don't even know if they're lying or crazy or just simply paid propaganda. But I was just wondering about your take on that.
0: You know, what's interesting that you say this, Rebecca, is I saw this clip where he said, like, this is one of the most decorated doctors. And Andy Cohen did the same thing, and Lawrence O'Donnell and Joe Scarborough. What I'm amazed at, just genuinely amazed at, is that they were lied to just like we were. So they have every right to be mad, but it's more important to them to, like, I guess not take, they look at this like a political loss. You know what I mean? Yeah. So they're trying to act like, you know, none of this happened. Like, the guy literally wrote in his diary, COVID definitely came from a lab. Then he went on TV for 2 years and banned any scientist who said it did it. You know what I'm saying? Yeah. You know, vice versa. So the whole thing was a scam. And I think what it is, Rebecca, is Harvey Levin and TMZ were losing big engagement because people stopped caring about celebrities. Because in the era of social media, everyone is their own celebrity. We don't keep up with the Kardashians anymore. We are our own Kardashians. Everybody has a website. Everybody has followers. Everybody has a social media feed. So what they made the calculated decision to do last year was engage politics. They're going to send a big camera crew to Capitol Hill. They're going to be the ones breaking news, chasing people up and down the Capitol steps. But what they didn't do is bring any background or understanding to the current political climate whatsoever. So they've been wrong on everything.
1: Yeah.
0: Because they don't know what has and hasn't been said, and they don't realize, like, he's obviously strategically saying I'm with Fauci because he thinks that's where the public is. He's not, you know, he's speaking from a place of commerce and capitalism. He's not speaking from a place of medical insight or any grasp of the conversation whatsoever. Because you've been paying to the conversation, paying attention, Aaron Berg. Is there any world where anyone in their right mind is sticking up for Fauci?
1: Maybe his wife.
0: I don't know. They married a long time. But Rebecca, in a nutshell, I know I gave you a long-winded answer, but essentially for a guy like Harvey Levin, he thinks that's the correct move because that's the Hollywood-friendly move. Hollywood liked Fauci. They gave him bobblehead dolls. They put him on the cover of In Style magazine. Think about that.
1: Yeah.
0: Yeah. While you were in quarantine, he was in style.
1: Yeah. That mask was really stylish.
0: Yeah, I mean, I know. So embarrassing. But Rebecca, be thankful for Fauci because every time you see someone with a mask on now, you know they're crazy. You know, if you see someone, like, people say masks don't work, Rebecca, they work. If you see someone driving alone in a Subaru with a mask on, that mask is doing its job and telling you they're crazy.
1: Yeah.
2: So, well, I'm thankful for Rand Paul. And- yeah.

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2: News. I'm Sue Guzman. President Trump with a final ultimatum Monday to Iran, saying they need to reach a deal or else face severe military consequences. Meanwhile, the president lashed out against oil companies after they announced record-setting quarter profits last week.
3: When you look at one company where they made 12 times what they made the year before, they're going to give some of that back to the public. And they better cut the retail price.
2: Lawmakers have proposed new taxes to the windfall profits oil companies have made, something oil companies have criticized. A nationwide outbreak of Siglosporia has turned deadly.
4: Two people in Michigan have died, becoming the first known victims of the outbreak, which has afflicted people in 47 states. The Michigan Department of Health and Human Services said both patients had underlying health conditions that may have been worsened by the intestinal illness and dehydration.
2: Fox's Jack Callahan. 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
1: News. I'm Ted Linder. Thousands of people in Washington are evacuating as crews struggle to contain the wildfires inching closer to their communities.
2: 70,000 people in and around Spokane, Washington are out of their homes as wildfires destroy hundreds of structures in a 12.5 square mile area. Officials announcing that over 700 structures have been destroyed.
1: That's Fox's Sarah Allegra. President Trump continues to warn Iran and now says this is their last chance. Negotiations are underway between the U.S. and Tehran as the Pentagon pauses strikes.
3: President Trump says he called off another round of airstrikes against Iran last night after Arab leaders called him and requested he do so. President Trump says the blockade of Iranian ports will remain and will not be lifted.
1: Fox's Lucas Tomlinson. A no-winner in Monday night's Powerball jackpot means the jackpot jumps to at least $786 million for Wednesday night, the largest jackpot so far this year. 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
6: Welcome back. You're with America in the Morning. While it'll have no bearing on the 2026 midterm elections, state legislators are gathering in Maryland to discuss congressional redistricting efforts for the future. Correspondent Lisa Dwyer reports.
7: Maryland lawmakers have kicked off a special session to consider a proposed constitutional amendment intended to give Democrats greater latitude to draw congressional maps that could allow Democrats to pick up an additional U.S. House seat by 2028. Out of Maryland's 8 districts, only one is held by a Republican. Maryland's Democratic State Senate President Bill Ferguson initially blocked such a move, but now says his position has changed after the U.S. Supreme Court weakened the Voting Rights Act in late April. That decision offered new grounds for Republicans to swiftly reconfigure districts in southern states with large minority populations that have previously elected Democrats. I'm Lisa Dwyer.
6: He was the coach who led the U.S. men's national soccer team to the knockout round of 16 and also set a record for U.S. wins in a World Cup. Correspondent Sagar Magani reports the head coach will now remain with the squad through the next World Cup 4 years from now.
8: The U.S. men's national soccer team is set to keep its coach through the next World Cup. Mauricio Pochettino led the U.S. into the round of 16 last month before losing to Belgium.
9: I think we were not good enough. Wasn't our day.
8: Pochettino has now agreed on a 4-year contract, meaning he should be back for the 2030 tournament. U.S. men's coaches from Bruce Arena to Bob Berhalter have not been successful during a second World Cup cycle, and Pochettino's leaving himself an out, saying 4 years is a long time. Today, people really love you, and maybe that changes in 8 weeks. I'm Sagar Magani.
6: America in the Morning for Tuesday, August 4th, 2026 is produced.
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13: News. I'm Sue Gussman. An arrest made in one of the devastating wildfires near Spokane, Washington. Spokane County Sheriff Spokesman John Noel on the arson arrest of 37-year-old Aaron Farinacci.
14: We believe it was matches or a lighter when he was detained in the early stages of the fire. He was found in to be in possession of some waterproof matches and a butane lighter.
13: It's being held in $1 million bond. President Trump lashing out at the top prosecutor in D.C. over her decision to drop charges against an accused reflecting pool vandal.
15: And I was disappointed with Jeanine Pirro, really disappointed with Jeanine Pirro. She folded like an umbrella.
13: When asked yesterday, the president would not say whether or not he plans to fire his longtime ally. 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
7: The polls are just opening in two more states. I'm Dave Anthony, Fox News. An hour after primary voting got underway in Virginia, the race getting the most attention is in Michigan, where a Democrat who says he's not a socialist is running for Senate on a progressive platform.
8: I believe in the opportunity we have in front of us to correct both the moral failures of the past and the moral failures of our present.
7: Abdul Al-Sayed is taking on Congresswoman Haley Stevens.
9: Hamas appears...
7: And that is, Haley Stevens is a candidate who is more considered moderate. The Republican winning the Democrat, in this case, will face Mike Rogers, the Republican. In Missouri, a progressive Democrat is trying to return to Congress.
10: This is a last chance for them to sign a good document.
7: That's President Trump. He says that they're working on a deal with Iran. He called off a big attack over the weekend, pushing for a deal to denuclearize Iran and fully open the Strait of Hormuz, where another ship did get attacked.
11: The cargo ship reported being hit by an unknown projectile at 2 a.m. local time, while about 23 miles northeast of the Omani coast. Iran says no negotiations with the United States are scheduled. Tehran, however, claims it is talking to Oman about reopening the Strait of Hormuz.
7: That's Fox's Jonathan Savage. The first two deaths are reported in Michigan in the nasty outbreak of diarrhea-inducing cyclosporiasis.
12: Officials say both people had underlying health conditions that may have been impacted by the parasite. The deaths come as the state's total cases top over 11,000 and nearly 200 people in the hospital. Federal officials are still investigating the source of what they say are multiple separate outbreaks.
7: That's Fox's Ashley Strohmeyer. And back to the contest today. There are also primaries in addition to Michigan, Missouri, and Virginia, contests in Kansas and Washington State. 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
6: The Mitch Wright Plumbing, Heating, and Air News Desk. Here's what you need to know.
13: Good morning. They're trying to grab the last of the barrels to get the paving work cleared up here at 240 southbound at 385. So you're slow coming down from Walnut Grove down to 385. But again, they are slow rolling and moving them as I speak. It did have the ramp shut down from 240 south to 385 east, and that is starting to open back up. Crash where a pole is struck on Poplar eastbound of Ridgeway. Injury crash up at Raleigh Millington at Egypt Central, and another injury crash at Spotswood and Josephine. I'm with you with your total traffic.
14: Here's your forecast from News Channel 3. Partly to mostly sunny and warmer today. High temperatures nearing 90. The light north winds continue. We're back in the low and mid-90s for the rest of the week with increasing rain chances. I'm News Channel 3 weather expert Todd Demers.
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0: 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Welcome to Tuesday, August 4.
1: From the Mitch Wright Plumbing, Heating, and Air News Desk, here's Memphis Morning News with five things first thing.
2: Well, number one.
3: Well,
0: number one.
3: A lot of people voted. They just weren't going to the Republican primary. It looks like a number approximately 90,000, according to multiple reports. I'm looking at the early voting daily sheet right now that is for this upcoming election day, which is Thursday. And that number is just over 90,000. Amongst that, 61,000 voted Democrat, just under 28,000 voted Republican. And then you had about 900 plus that voted just on a general ballot. That gives the Democrats a more than 2-to-1 edge heading into Thursday's election. Again, if you are planning on voting Thursday, and judging by the numbers, you're probably not, but just in case, you do have to go to your specific voting location.
4: Number two.
5: 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Check and find out where their correct polling place is, because unlike early voting, voters only have one correct place to vote on election day. So they need to be in the right place, and if they've moved, they need to go to the polling place for their new address. So they'll need to check that. They can change their address at the polls if they're registered, but they will need to be in the correct place for their vote to count.
0: There it is. Linda Phillips telling you like it is. That is on Thursday. This was at a press conference yesterday where Linda Phillips spoke with Mark Luttrell, and they spoke on the voting machine irregularity that actually happened on one machine at one precinct and affected, they think, about 300.
6: And I'll just point out that this has been a particularly problematic year from the standpoint of, number one, we were converting our headquarters here. We're getting what needed to be done to really bring our facilities up to the standard that they should have. Secondly, the redistricting. The settling in to the redistricting, the reality of redistricting, what's required there. There's a lot going on this particular election year, and we made a mistake in this one area. That will be addressed and will be fixed.
0: And the mistake, they say, was human error. It wasn't machine error, and all of the machines have been tested, and there are no problems heading into Thursday with the machines that will be used.
4: Number three.
3: No idea if Peter Morgan early voted. Peter Morgan has, it's been alleged that he has been stalking an employee at a local Chipotle restaurant. Morgan was arrested Sunday over at the Summer Avenue Chipotle. I didn't even know they had one over there. That's nice. For allegedly playing loud music on a speaker out in the patio area, causing a disturbance and threatening employees. He's been charged with disorderly conduct, stalking and harassment, as well as criminal trespass. Apparently, this has been an ongoing situation. One worker there said on June 22nd, so it's been going on for weeks, Morgan was spotted between a Chipotle and Starbucks in the 4700 block of Summer, stayed there until 11 o'clock when the restaurant closed. Then he came in, talked to a specific woman, and she told him to leave, and that's been going on, according to the complainant, every 2 weeks, and he's been asked number of times to leave and leave the woman alone. Well, he has not been, and now he'll be in court later today.
4: Number four.
7: We have a problem, and it's child exploitation.
8: Mississippi is not a place where predators will be safe. Today is about celebrating the children who will never know they were protected. It's about the families who get another day together because dedicated men and women chose to work long hours, share information, and pursue those who seek to exploit the most vulnerable among us.
0: A representative in Oxford yesterday talking about with media about the Operation Muddy Waters in the last 2 weeks has executed search warrants in Oxford, DeSoto County, Marshall County, And across the state, as a matter of fact, the accused were arrested for multiple crimes against children. They're really working to clean Mississippi up with all these pervs down there, including child exploitation, solicitation, possession, and distribution of child sexual abuse material, and violations involving previous sex offenders. Now, law enforcement, as that man said as well, no children were exploited by the individuals who were arrested during this operation. Mississippi announced dozens of arrests statewide as part of Operation Muddy Waters, and they continue to try to clean that state up. Jeff McCutcheon said Mississippi is not a place where child predators will be safe.
2: Number five.
3: Meanwhile, in Tennessee, some additional protection is expected from state legislators in the upcoming session. And this has to do with protecting students from teachers and administrators using AI. Recently, a Metro Nashville high school teacher was fired after he allegedly took photos and videos of students and used AI to create altered images and videos. The letter also accused the teacher of inappropriate communications with students, including sexual comments. DCS has two open investigations into his conduct. The 115th General Assembly begins in January, some legislators are already looking to put together a bill that would prohibit sexually related behavior between educators and students and build on that. And alleged violations, of course, would also have to be reported to the State Board of Education. So they're looking to build on some laws that are already on the books.
0: And with that, there's five things. First thing this morning on Memphis Morning News, 6:10. Don't know how much of this you heard or maybe saw. It's been on social media since the weekend, but more and more details about Fauci and what he thought about COVID-19. And RFK Jr., he and Dana Bash on CNN, and when I say I don't know how many people saw it, because, again, it was CNN, but he pretty much let her have it. And the thing I like about what's happened with the Fauci hearing and now with what the administration is doing is authorities just need to hear it. And whether Fauci answered the questions or not in his hearings last week, you know, that doesn't matter to me. The fact that the senators spoke on behalf of most of America and told him what we think about him and we know about him is important. And RFK Jr. telling CNN to their face.
4: Now we know that Anthony Fauci, who was the expert, was lying about everything. And you were punishing people for not trusting the experts. And now you're rolling out the experts again.
9: Yes.
4: To talk about something that you have no personal knowledge of.
9: Okay, well, guess what? That is my job, to talk to people.
4: Your job is to
9: tell
4: the truth to the American
9: public. Yes, yes, and my job is to get as much information as I can.
4: And what we were doing, skepticism.
9: What we were doing.
0: What you were doing, Dana Bash, was constantly regurgitating what you were told by who? Anthony Fauci and his
4: we're allowing your
9: Mr.
4: job,
9: Secretary,
4: your job is a fierce skepticism
9: okay.
4: toward authority. And
9: yes,
4: you weren't doing that. You
9: I
4: were
9: am.
4: Beating
9: my
4: up
9: job
4: people
9: is also,
4: who were dissenting. You were scaring people.
9: Why are you saying that?
4: Because that was the job
0: was
4: of
0: true.
4: CNN. You're repeating
9: so are
4: me
9: you.
4: Like a parrot.
9: So
4: I actually read the
9: so
4: science. Let's you and
9: don't
4: I
9: wanna,
4: come
9: don't
4: back
9: wanna,
4: here and debate the
9: so
4: science.
9: You, I'm not debating this with
4: you. Of course you won't.
9: No, because
4: just,
9: I'm not
4: all
9: debating.
4: All you know how to do is repeat things that people told you and say, trust the experts.
9: Okay, well, guess what? That is my job, to talk to people.
4: Your job is to
9: am
4: tell
9: I allowed
4: the truth
9: to talk?
4: To the American.
3: That is my job, as if it's some like sacred task she's been charged with. He tore her apart, didn't he? That was pretty incredible. Building on that ditch, here's Aaron Rodgers. You know, back in the day, he was skeptical about the vaccine from the get-go and was outspoken, and he paid a heavy price on social media for it. Well, Aaron Rodgers is in his basically his farewell tour with the Pittsburgh Steelers. His family had been estranged for over a decade from him. They have now reconciled. He seems to be very happy, and he's just letting things fly on the Pat McAfee show yesterday.
2: A couple times today, because you've been very open about coming back for this year, last rodeo, and you talked about your wife saying, hey, have another year. Mike McCarthy being here, obviously a big deal. Can you tell us about the mindset of coming into your last season? Like, that's a real thing, it feels like, because is everything better? Is everything funner? Is everything more awesome? Like, how do you kind of view this year versus maybe the years of the past?
10: I'm going to plead the fifth.
2: Okay.
11: Okay.
12: Like gotta that. Love that guy.
10: Like that absolute coward, Tony Fauci. Absolute coward.
12: Yeah. Hey, it's back, baby.
10: Are you kidding me?
2: Yeah, 111.
10: You got a pardon, and you're in front, and you pleaded over 100 times.
2: Yeah.
10: At the White House. What are you scared of, Tony?
2: Yeah.
10: I thought you were the science.
2: Yeah. Yeah.
10: I am science, and you get up there and you can't answer a question.
2: Yeah.
10: What are we doing? And how much time did the network spend on that? How much time did they spend on my responses every week, on my vaccination status, on Taylor and Travis's wedding? Did they do even a minute on Tony Fauci?
2: No, I don't think I've heard anything.
10: Nah, I bet they didn't.
2: But
3: there you go.
0: Oh yeah, and to his, you know, and Dana Bash talking about with RFK what her job was. Their job was to clearly, as they saw it, fawn over Fauci.
13: Dr. Anthony Fauci. American hero,
14: the man who's become known as America's doctor.
15: Who better to give us answers that we can trust than Dr. Anthony Fauci?
16: The great news is you're sticking around in the Biden administration. We are so grateful to you, Dr. Fauci.
0: Oh, my God. It's just sickening listening to that now.
3: Yeah, but he's right this time. He's right now. Listen to me.
0: And when you look deeper into his diary, he privately himself in his diaries estimated the COVID-19 death rate was far lower than he told us. In his diaries, Fauci, on March 11th, 2020, as the virus spread beyond China and Europe, of course, Fauci and the Oversight Committee, he said that the fatality rate was 3%. And in his diary, he said, quote, case fatality rate more like 0.2%. That's significantly lower than 3%, isn't it?
3: Yes.
0: Yeah.
3: Yeah.
0: So the stated mortality over all of this, when you look at the data, including China, is about 3%, is what he told Congress. 3 to 4%. But in his diary, he said the case fatality rate is more like 0.2%. And people say, well, you know, what are you going to do to him now? Something needs to happen. And I know that we spent a lot of time on this last week when it was happening, but I looked even further into some of his diary yesterday, and I thought, this guy, man.
3: It feels like we're living in a period where he's getting away with things that we had very much aggressively prosecuted back during World War II. Crimes that the Nazis had committed with Joseph Mengele and twisting science and twisting things and experimenting on people like we're guinea pigs. And it feels like, and I'm not saying he's a Nazi. I'm not saying that. But what I am saying is it seems like he's had free rein to toy with our lives, and people have paid with their lives with it, and he's getting away with it. Mm-hmm. That is what I'm saying.
0: Yeah. Yeah, and to RFK's point with Dana Bash, fear and anxiety is what the media did, and they did that on purpose. They realized that the more fear they drove, the more, you know, exploitation of all of this that they put out there, the more eyes they would get. And they realized, oh, this is, you know, this is ratings gold. And they, you know, CNN tried to make it sound as if, you know, she was doing a service to the country by reporting the way they did when she was talking with RFK Jr. And actually what they were doing was driving the Anthony Fauci fear propaganda campaign. Remember, you were shamed. Just like Aaron Rodgers was saying, you were shamed if you questioned any of it. If you questioned the validity of the vaccines. When they said that, you know, stop the spread, get the vaccine, if you questioned any of that at all, you were shamed publicly on social media. And, you know, just it's disgusting. And the fact that we're going over this again, I you know.
3: But I also, I don't think we should forget.
0: No, not at all.
3: 901-683-0989 is our phone number on Memphis Morning News. In fact, of all of News Talk 98.9.
0: There's Lee. Hey, Lee.
11: Hey, good morning. Hey, the roads are a lot better today. Traffic is not nearly as bad. You know, anyway, sorry for the rant yesterday about the paving.
0: They heard you. They heard you and they realized, hey, man, we got to get earlier start on this.
11: There's a thing called a calendar. You know what I'm saying, Ditch? Look at the calendar. See where things are. You know, but it's funny, but it's not funny. But 25 years from now, there's going to be a commercial here in reruns of Walker Texas Ranger, right? You know, did you or someone you know get the COVID vaccine? You know, right? Mm-hmm. You could be entitled to money. You know what I'm saying? And you know, Tyrus made a good point the other night. If you want to look at the absolute definition of communism, that was it right there.
0: Yeah.
11: You're either going to go along or you're going to get along. You know what I'm saying? And
0: whether,
11: that's it.
0: You know, and whether you believe the whole thing was planned out or not, as suggested by the documentary Plandemic, which was immediately removed from the internet. Now it's been watched over a billion times. Whether you believe that or not, the outcome of it and the actions were communist. There's no question about it. You fall in line or else.
11: Now, I got the second vaccine because I want to get my job, okay? And I understand that, right? Okay? I'm with you on that. But there are people in nursing homes in their 90s. I don't want the second vaccine or this first vaccine. Well, the government's saying that you're getting this. And what happened? They died.
0: Yeah.
11: Okay? And that's the thing. That's the thing. You know, but
0: and here's the thing, Lee. Let me ask you, because this was – I heard this yesterday in some of the news channel talking heads, and the argument of never again. Well, what really does that mean? You say you will never comply again when, and that was the part of what Dana Bash was trying to get RFK on. When it happens again, what do we do different? And it's like, well, how do you know it's going to happen again? You know, it was a dry run the first time. Well, I don't even know if it was a dry run. It was an attempt in how they handled it. And again, whether it was planned or not, that's how they handled it. Now I know when I say never again, I will not comply. When you tell me, well, this thing is, you know, dangerous. You got to stand 6 feet away from other people. You got to wear this mask out in public. I didn't wear the mask. And I, you know, unless I was physically removed from a business, I thought the 6 foot thing was stupid. As we now know, none of that was science based. So never again. What does that mean to you, Lee?
11: I mean, I stopped having acne when I was in turn 20. Okay. And all of a sudden I get acne coming back to me because of the mask, right? You know what I'm saying?
0: Yeah.
11: It's just, it's sheep. We are sheep. That's what it was. And it all goes back to Trump was on his way to reelection, right? His State of the Union address in 2018, he was on his way to reelection. That's when Nancy Pelosi tore it up, right? Remember that?
0: Yeah.
11: Okay? And they capitalized on this, man, like a dog.
0: I agree.
11: On a piece of meat.
0: I agree.
11: And I think it's just, let's see what we can get away with.
0: Thanks for the call, Lee. I appreciate it. I said this last week, and the more I look back at history and how this played out, part of the fear propaganda by the leftist media was driven with the goal of making it look like it was Trump's fault.
3: Wait, so you're telling me when they told us that we should put our mask on in between bites that was not solid science?
0: Yeah, when you're on an airplane and you want to take a bite of a chip, you have to pull your mask down, put the chip in your mouth, chew it. But before you're done chewing it, you got to put the mask back on.
3: Or when they told us that when you're in a restaurant, when you sit down, you can take your mask off. So COVID only really runs rampant with people that are upright.
0: Yeah.
3: That wasn't proper science either?
0: No, I guess not.
3: I was so behind the curve.
0: Yeah. So, you know, this is a, we talked a lot about this last week because it was, you know, knee deep in the hearings and stuff. But after, you know, some of the RFK Jr. stuff and Aaron Rodgers, we thought it's worthy of bringing up again and worthy of reminding that, you know, those who virtue signaled and still to this day virtue signal by walking around with a mask on in their car by themselves, or young people that I, you know, see. I brought this guy. There's one guy in particular, looks like he's maybe 23, 24, who works at a Kroger, and he's always got the mask on. And it's a cloth mask with some logo printed on it. You know, it's almost, I'm thinking, I want to ask him, are you wearing that for style? Because you know it's not working. So is it a pacifier for you because you got so used to it, or are you wearing it for style? It's part of your outfit. What is it? And I, you know, not to mock the guy, seriously, to understand, why are you wearing the mask? It's like when you see somebody in a car or somebody walking down the street by themselves outside with the mask on. I guess there are still people who truly believed everything they were told. Tell me what to do. Tell me how to do it. You are my master. That's what it was.
3: What was the moment that showed you that this was nonsense? Because remember, we were told, hey, 14 days to slow the spread, or was it 7 days?
0: I forget. It was 14. And that's when it started for me, because after the first 14 days, it didn't work. Well, they told us, well, we need another 14 to bend the curve. Remember that curve nonsense? Yeah. And that's when I started saying, we don't have any clue what we're doing here. And I don't think that this, you know. And then I went to a grocery store, and they had us all standing outside in line with the lines drawn on the sidewalk that were all 6 feet apart. I thought, this just seems really ridiculous. I'm outside, and you have me 6 feet from anyone else. And then when I get inside, I have a mask on. The person in front of me at the checkout has the mask on, and there's a piece of plexiglass between the two of us, but nothing else around the person. It's not like they're in a bubble. It doesn't seem like it makes any sense.
3: We're all in this together. Remember that one?
0: Oh, yes. Oh, yeah. We're all in it together.
3: But it really meant you all are in this together.
0: You know, if it saves just one life, that was my big rant on Friday, Tim, with this, you know, these virtue signalers who are like, we're all in this together. If it saves just one life, do it. And I bring that up. I brought that up Friday because Trump's trying to remove illegal aliens who are driving big trucks in this country. And there are people who are out on Friday saying, you know, that they're important to the trucking. But wait a minute. What about you virtue signalers who during COVID said, if it just saves one life, put the mask on? Well, how many Americans have been killed because truck drivers are here illegally and don't know the language and the road signs? So the virtue signaling crowd is very selective. As long as it's my master said it, so it must be, as long as it's that ideological, along that those lines, the virtue signalers, boy, they come out in full force, don't they?
3: They do. They do, and they fall right in line. Yeah, it's pretty.
0: Same crowd, I'm sure, that refuses to serve National Guard members in their restaurants. I'm sure that, you know, they they were told, hey, put the plexiglass up, put masks on, make sure, like Tim said, and only in between bites of pizza you have to take your mask off and on.
3: Well, let's not forget
0: that would be the same place.
3: And let's not forget all the municipal mayors that signed a joint agreement that backed all this crap too.
0: Yeah, that backed Mayor Lee Harris and his nonsense,
3: which is pretty incredible, because we elect our mayors to represent us, not to give away their influence to another city to decide how our lives are going to be.
0: Yeah. Yeah. All right. If you want to get involved in that conversation, but we will move on this morning. 6:28 now here at Memphis Morning News. get you a Fox News update next.
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0: Tommy Rowe is back in the newsroom. We'll get an update from Fox News Radio, and Tommy Rowe will update us with some more local headlines coming up.
3: Right, and we have Election Day here on Thursday, but there are several states that have it today. Evan Brown's got that coming up, too, at 6:31.
27: News. I'm Gianna Gelosi. It is primary day in five states, but all eyes are on Michigan's Senate primary, where it's a battle of the blue.
28: The highly watched race between Abdul El-Sayed and Representative Haley Stevens pits an establishment Democrat against a progressive challenger. Sayed wants Medicare for all. He's also been more outspoken on Gaza. Stevens, however, is the more moderate of the two.
27: That's Fox's Alex Hogan. President Trump telling Iran it's their last chance to make a deal before the U.S. carries out a far more punishing military operation. Meantime,
29: a cargo ship off the coast of Oman was hit with an unknown projectile, according to maritime tracking groups. The incident comes as the U.S. naval blockade remains in effect. President Trump posted to True Social on Monday, saying, in part, nothing gets through to Iran unless we want it to.
27: That's Fox's Trey Yingst. 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
1: From the Mitch Wright Plumbing, Heating, and Air News Desk. Here's Tommy Rowe Jr. with the headlines you'll be talking about today.
30: A Walmart store in Cordova has filed for a permit for the usage of drones. In the filing, the Walmart on Germantown Parkway is requesting the approval for a fenced-in drone delivery area, which will include a nesting pad in the parking lot field. This news comes as Walmart and Wing, a drone company, announced that they were expanding their 30-minute drone delivery service to the Memphis area. Walmart plans to extend this service to 270 locations by 2027. More than 60 people in Mississippi have been arrested in a statewide operation led by Homeland Security targeting child sexual abuse, officials announced on Monday. Interagency teams with Operation Muddy Waters over the past 2 weeks executed search warrants in Oxford, DeSoto County, and Marshall County, as well as elsewhere across the state. The accused were arrested for multiple crimes against children, including child exploitation, solicitation, and possession and distribution of child sexual abuse material. Those are your local headlines. I'm Tommy Rowe.
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4: Good morning. We've got an injury crash out here in East Memphis, East Shady Grove and South Shady Grove. 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Again, that's East Shady Grove and South Shady Grove. They're still trying to clean up where a pole was struck on Poplar Avenue and Ridgeway. I'm Woody with your total traffic.
5: Here's your forecast from News Channel 3. Partly to mostly sunny and warmer today. High temperatures nearing 90. The light north winds continue. We're back in the low and mid-90s for the rest of the week with increasing rain chances. I'm News Channel 3 weather expert Todd Demers.
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0: There it is, 635-72. Day number two, back to school for the kiddos for most of the school districts in and around Memphis and Shelby County. So you'll see more of those yellow school buses. As the week goes on, more and more schools will be open. West Memphis has announced that a good number of teachers and personnel walking the halls will have body cameras on this year. So, talk more about that coming up. And local elections on Thursday, is that right?
3: That's right. You'll have to go to your specific voting location. That's Thursday here in Shelby County, but across the country. Today is Election Day. Eben Brown joins us talking about some big primaries. Good morning, Eben.
12: Good morning.
3: Nice to have you on out of
0: Evan. Look who's back, Tim Van Horn.
12: Oh, that's right. He's back. That's right. You know, yeah. How's he looking? Is he looking nice and refreshed after getting all that good sea air? Is he,
0: yeah. Did he send you the video of him? You know, he had commanded
12: singing
0: the
12: karaoke.
0: Lounge.
12: Yes. You know, but I contend that it really isn't karaoke because there was no video screen. There was no bouncing ball, and there wasn't a recorded track. It was a live band.
0: Live band, yeah.
12: Tim was performing. Tim had a gig.
3: I fronted.
0: Tim, you that Lionel Richie song is that's one you do a lot, isn't it?
3: I've done it a couple of times. Yeah, okay. That's not my go-to, but yeah, it's a top
0: it is?
3: Five.
0: Oh, okay.
12: What is? Hold up. What is your go-to?
3: Oh, How Deep Is Your Love? Bee Gees.
12: Okay. That kind of tracks. Yeah. Okay.
3: It's a cruise. It's late at night. People, you know, I'm just trying to do a public service to couples everywhere.
0: Yeah. Tim had the crowd on their feet, boy. All right. Yeah. So people are on their feet and voting today. Is that right, Evan?
12: They are in five states. Would you like to know what five?
3: We're good. Okay. We'll talk to you later.
12: All right. See ya. There you go. Kansas, Michigan, Missouri, Virginia, and Washington have primaries today. And there are even some Republican primaries. I don't think people are paying too much attention to those. Most people are really curious to see what happens within these Democratic House primaries and gubernatorial primaries and Senate primaries.
3: Why is that?
12: Because Socialist. Of the rise of the Democratic Socialists of America, the DSA, as they're called. This has really been the first year that the DSA has just asserted itself as being a force to change not just the Democratic Party, but change the United States away from the concepts of its founding, the idea of doing away with co-equal branches of government, checks and balances, things like that. They want to do away with the U.S. Senate. They wanted to appoint an executive as opposed to elect one. They want a unicameral legislature that's sort of like this super legislature that oversees, some version of a Supreme Court. That's kind of what they do in China. It's what they did in the Soviet Union. It's what they do in Cuba. Last time I checked, nobody really liked living there. So, what's interesting is that they've been around for a while, but this is the first year that they've basically said, we're like this. We are absolutely like this. This is exactly what we're trying to be and trying to do and what we're trying to transform the Democratic Party into doing. They couldn't exist as their own party. So they made their weaseled their way into one of the two, big parties that we have, and they're looking to make those changes. And now there's more, older establishment Democrats going, hold up. And the big question is it too late? Because they've been sort of inculcating this for a long time. As the Democratic Party has moved a little bit left and a little bit left and a little bit left out of the center left, they have lost more and more of middle America votes. And so they've just, instead of trying to win those people back, they've often ingratiated themselves to radical elements, whether it was radical environmentalists in the 90s, whether it was radical race-based politics types in the past 10 years. And now it's the radical anti-Semites. But they have sort of engendered this. And now some of those chickens the chicken in every pot is coming home to roost.
0: Yeah, yeah. And it's as if the more the moderate Democrats are saying, this isn't us, and the more that the far left feels like they're being ignored by the middle-of-the-road moderates, the more they're screaming and yelling, we're going further. We're going to go further until you hear us.
12: Well, they're emboldened.
0: Yeah.
12: They're emboldened. And, look, 10 years ago, if someone told you that Bernie Sanders could come within a stone's throw of the Democratic nomination for president, let's say 11 years ago, you would have laughed.
0: Mm-hmm.
12: Because Bernie Sanders was regarded as this crackpot from Vermont, independent senator that no one took seriously. Rush Limbaugh for decades called him Crazy Bernie.
0: Yeah.
12: That wasn't a 2016 thing. That was, back in the early 90s, he would say stuff like that. But the fact that Bernie Sanders has sort of become this anti-Pope kingmaker within Democratic circles to push this far left, this socialist and let's call a spade, communist agenda.
0: And
12: they're now having to contend with this very real reality that between their desire to suck in any vote they can get, as well as, not paying attention as to what's been happening on college campuses in terms of infiltration and affecting of curricula. You have a group of young voters who don't know that communism has been responsible for the most amount of human suffering on this planet ever. And they have stars in their eyes thinking, this is great.
0: It'll be different this time.
12: And we'll do it differently this time.
3: And the candidates smile.
0: And is anybody listening in the Democrat Party to, as you said, the elders like James Carville? And I mean, at this point, Bill Maher? Is anyone paying attention to them?
12: What happens is these kids scream, okay, boomer, and they dismiss them.
0: Yeah.
12: And Carville... there was a time where we thought Carville was the crazy lefty, right? we wondered how did his marriage to Mary Madeline last all these years and all this stuff? This political odd couple thing, because she was the Republican consultant. The reality is that we spend a lot of time in this country, especially in Republican circles, denigrating left of center, classically liberal American politicians as being crazy loony liberals. As crazy loony lefties, and I think there's also a wake up on the right saying, wait a second, those guys really weren't all that bad. It's a reckoning. It's an absolute reckoning.
3: Yeah. Well, today, a big day. We'll keep an eye on those results across five states. Michigan, of course, amongst those five. Evan, we appreciate your time and hope you have a great day and have a wonderful rest of your week, my friend.
12: Well, thank you. You too.
0: Thanks, Evan Brown. There he goes. Fox News Radio's Evan Brown, 901-683-0989. Have you voted yet? Early voting, the numbers are in. They're pretty significant for Shelby County, for at least the Democrats. Somebody asked me this yesterday. They said, maybe they shouldn't give us the early voting numbers because that might discourage people from voting on Election Day. And I thought, you know, I can understand the rationale with that. It's like polling. You know, either side will use polls to craft a specific narrative and frame something a certain way. You can utilize poll numbers however you need to craft your... So when you hear the, what was it, 90,000 votes and the 2-1 Democrat over Republicans, or do you say, well, we don't have a shot, so why even bother?
3: I mean, you could take these different ways and, you know, you could say, okay, well, maybe most of the Democrats have voted and now most of the Republicans will vote on Election Day. I don't think that that's going to be the case necessarily, but you could make a case for that maybe the Democrats lean early voting and Republicans lean day of voting. But then you also see with such important issues on the table, I mean, you're voting for your primary for governor. You're also voting for a county mayor. And you've got Republican early voting down over 10% from last cycle. And you've got a county mayor on the ballot.
0: I mean, there's some significant races, whether...
3: And congressional, too.
0: Yeah. Whether you, you know, when you see the ballot... See, the people, I think those majority people who aren't bothering to vote, they don't know about any of what we're talking about. They're not paying attention to any of it. So you can say, well... There's so many uncontested Republican races on this ballot that, you know, why bother? But take that off the table. There's some really crucial, critical positions that you're voting on right now.
3: That's right. There are some, and of course you've got judges that are there. I believe there's a referendum out there too, right? Allow the county commission to hire its own
0: to spend more money
3: attorney.
0: On a on yeah. an outside attorney.
3: Yeah. So you've got a lot of things out there, but the Democrats, I don't have the exact name. I'm just spitballing this with my eyes from the 2022 cycle. Early voting for Republicans is up about 18%, and Republicans are down about 10%.
0: So there's more people going? Wait a minute.
3: There's a lot more Democrats that went this time. There's nearly 8,000 more Democrats that voted in this early voting cycle than last time, and there's about nearly 4,000 fewer Republicans.
0: Wow. So what is it that you're waiting on? If you're one of those who hasn't voted yet, do you plan to vote? That's all. I'm not asking who you're going to vote for. But I'm just curious. And every time we ask this question, we get no response. So that tells me that either those who just don't plan to vote and participate don't want to talk to us. And we're not going to... You know, it's not a gotcha thing. It's a please explain to us the reason why you have no interest in voting. That's all I'm asking. And I'm not here to convince you otherwise.
3: Well, I wonder because of the turnout and also, and this is fine too, because we learn a lot from when the phones ring. We also learn a lot when the phones don't ring and when the Rick's Powder Coating text line doesn't necessarily zip along. Maybe most folks just don't care and just don't believe it's going to make a difference.
0: Well, that's what I'm asking.
3: Yeah.
0: That's what I'm tell us seriously. If that's you, let's hear from you.
3: Yeah. 901-683-0989 is our phone number. It's also the Rick's Powder Coating text line. But the numbers, yeah, the numbers all basically all right along just showing that the Democrats got the vote out early. And now Thursday, we will see if any of this translates to a rout on head-to-head, or if the Republicans do show up on Election Day.
0: Tim's got a pop quiz clue coming up, and the good, the bad, and the ugly. Before we do any of that, let's see what Donnie's thinking this morning. Donnie dialed us up. How you doing, Donnie?
3: Hey, Donnie.
11: Morning, guys. Yes, I do plan to vote. A lot of people, and I know that it's a common thing, they understand, if the president's not running, they're not voting, as if only one particular person can make all the change in the world. And I hope at some point people wake up and they realize how important these midterms are, because you'd have to look back at how close we actually almost came to socialism.
0: Donnie, it was
11: a lot closer than people understand.
0: I think all of this talk about socialist, communist, Democrats doesn't scare most people. Most people are like, yeah, whatever. They're just not dialed in enough to really understand it. And as Evan Brown from Fox pointed out, a lot of these younger people aren't educated enough to understand what it was like in our history with communism.
11: That's true. They have some type of delusion. They think that they're going to be able to, we're going to kick the Vanderbilts out of their penthouses and they're going to take them over.
0: Right.
11: And that's honestly, you know, almost the way they see it. They think, well, I'm going to get to live in that penthouse now, and you're going to get taken down a peg. And they're not listening to people that actually lived it, or whose parents lived it. And they don't understand. They think it'll work this time. But we got closer than we thought, and it's taken people, the Elon Musk, even Scott Bessent, who gave up a very lucrative career to be able to do this.
0: They
11: need to take advantage of these people right here, because they probably set back a real push for socialism. They probably set it back 30 years, and it's only another generation away before it can dust back up.
0: Yeah,
11: hey. And we have a unique opportunity with Trump and Vance and Rubio. We have a unique opportunity here to set that back.
0: Donnie, appreciate the call.
3: You know, as a country, we're pretty fat and satisfied because we haven't had to go through a major tribulation since 9/11 and a major war. It's been a significant amount of time, especially when it comes to something that has been on our soil. But the unions, the education unions, they're geniuses, because if you're not really pushing for the kids to learn about history, then they're certainly doomed to repeat it. So for those of you that are American world history government teachers, God bless you. If you're teaching the perils of communism and socialism, you are amongst the minority doing that. And if you don't learn about history, you are certainly doomed to repeat it.
0: Let's get to John real quick before we get to it. John, go ahead real quick.
13: Hey, I just want to ditto what was already said there too, but you also got to remember there's a mindset out there that a lot of people, you know, like Mark Twain said, if voting actually mattered, they wouldn't let us do it.
3: That's a clever saying.
0: Yeah.
13: I mean, there's a lot written in there. You know, he said it off the cuff, but, you know, there's still a lot written in there that, you know, there's a lot of apathy and a lot of misgiving considering the political climate. And then towards that, too, my daughter's a teacher, and she is taking it back to curriculum she's teaching. She teaches fourth grade, and they really gloss over the founding fathers. It's not even in the textbook. There's hardly anything in there what she remembers learning as a kid. She's disheartened by that, and she tries to, you know, say stuff and everything, but it's almost like she's put down, and, you know, that's not part of the curriculum. And she's, by, you know, her rules, she's not allowed to teach what's not in the curriculum.
0: Yeah. Hey, John, appreciate the call. We always like hearing from you. 901-683-0989. Let's do this before we do anything else.
3: Yeah, our pop quiz comes up at 7:20. Breakfast on me this week. And I'm going to give you one of the wrong answers. Don't say 110. Don't say 110 at 720.
4: Good morning. An injury crash over here in East Memphis on East Shady Grove and South Shady Grove. That's East Shady Grove and South Shady Grove. It's a little tricky intersection if you've ever been through here, so please be careful. Memphis Fire out there on the scene. Still trying to clean up where a pole was struck on Poplar Avenue and Ridgeway. I'm Whitty with your total traffic.
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0: 657-901-683-0989. 501's not interested in voting, Tim. And you know what? That's what we asked. I wanted to know what your thoughts were. Said, I don't vote. I don't even know who to vote for. I have no desire to deal with politics. Okay.
3: Hey, everybody has a choice to do with what they wish with their vote. 901-683-0989-210 says, I'm telling you, we really need to start calling communism it communism, which is what it is. Many of these young people think socialism means to be more social. I have heard them say it.
0: They really think
3: I don't
0: that.
3: Disagree with that.
0: I don't either. All right, we'll get you an update. Tommy standing by in the newsroom. Fox News update coming up top of the hour. We're almost there. 6:57 now.
3: Social, get your head out of your phone.
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1: 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We've also got Tommy Rowe. We'll get you in the know with the local news. We'll have traffic and weather for you in the mix, and I'll have sports update for you, too. We're going to talk just a little bit about a blockbuster trade over in the American League, and also college sports ramping back up this week, and a nationally ranked University of Memphis team will be in action as early as tomorrow night. That is on the way here on Memphis Morning News. Our phone number, 901-683-0989. You're welcome to participate throughout the show. That's also our Rick's Powder Coating text line. And we say good morning to you. It is 7 o'clock.
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3: I'm Dave Anthony, Fox News.
4: I believe in the opportunity we have in front of us.
3: That's Abdul El-Sayed, a Democrat in a Michigan Senate race getting the most attention.
5: Abdul El-Sayed is the progressive who has the backing of the Democratic Socialists of America. He wants to abolish ICE, cut off USAID to Israel, and has made Medicare for All one of his signature issues.
3: Fox's Garrett Tenney in Detroit.
5: Republicans would love to see him win because they believe he would give the GOP nominee Mike Rogers the best shot at picking up this seat. And that's something Congresswoman Haley Stevens has hammered on throughout her campaign, that she has consistently beat Republicans and gives Democrats the best shot at keeping Michigan blue.
3: In Missouri, progressive Democrat Cori Bush trying to win back the seat in Congress she lost in 2024. And one of the questions on the Missouri ballot today
6: would eliminate state income tax over time. It'd be based on revenue coming in. You can't just like pull $9 billion in annual revenue from a state and not replace it immediately.
3: Fox Business Network Cheryl Cassone. There are also primaries today in Kansas, Virginia, and Washington State, where there's been an arrest. An arson suspect accused of setting one of the wildfires is burning the Spokane area, forcing about 70,000 people to evacuate.
7: He was found to be in possession of some waterproof matches and a butane lighter.
3: Spokane County Sheriff John Knowles, more than 700 homes and structures have burned. Iran keeps insisting it's not holding talks with the U.S. after being warned.
8: I want to give him every last chance before decapitation.
9: President Trump says negotiations are focused on reopening the Strait of Hormuz, then on Iran's denuclearization.
3: Fox's Aisha Hosni also reports from the White House.
9: Just a few hours ago, one person was reported missing after an unknown projectile hit a Liberia-flagged ship in the Strait. There was a fire reported on board. It is the fourth attack since Friday.
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10: From the Mitch Right Plumbing, Heating, and Air News Desk, here's Tommy Rowe Jr. with the headlines you'll be talking about today.
11: The CEO of an Ohio-based construction company says Elon Musk's company owes him hundreds of millions of dollars for work on his Memphis area data centers. He said he's filed liens against two firms Musk used to manage supercomputer operations in the region. Daryl Cuddle, CEO of Dorana Hybrid, says his company helped build Musk's first data center in Memphis in 2024, transforming the former factory on Paul Lowry Road in southwest Memphis in 123 days. Cuddle said the working relationship was solid until XIM merged with SpaceX earlier this year. After that, he said his invoices stopped getting paid. Cuddle, who purchased the IHRA last year, had plans for a major renovation at the longtime Memphis Motorsports Park in Millington, now called Dorana Motorsports Park. After a groundbreaking ceremony was held in January, Cuddle confirmed that the project is now on indefinite hold. He says he has considered selling off the IHRA properties to pay his own bills. A beloved Memphis barbecue legacy is handing over the reins. Jim Neely, founder of Interstate Barbecue, after more than four decades of serving up barbecue in the Memphis community, has decided it's time to retire. Neely sold Interstate to fellow barbecue owner Sid Ed, also known as Chico, who owns Scooter's Barbecue. Those are your headlines. I'm Tommy Rowe.
12: Still trying to clean up a crash where a vehicle struck a pole here at Poplar and Ridgeway. We've got a three-vehicle crash in down at Riverdale and State Line. Crash investigation is over on the East Memphis side of East Shady Grove and South Shady Grove, right there, that little tricky three-way intersection. I'm waiting with your total traffic.
13: 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Partly to mostly sunny.

0: And warmer today. High temperatures nearing 90. The light north winds continue. We're back in the low and mid-90s for the rest of the week with increasing rain chances. I'm News Channel 3 weather expert Todd Demers.
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5: Boston Red Sox, they made a blockbuster trade with the Baltimore Orioles right at the trade deadline. They picked up catcher and former number one draft pick, Adley Rutschman, right before the 5 o'clock Central deadline for a pair of prospects sent over to Baltimore. Other sports news, Memphis women's soccer, nationally ranked, and they're going to be at Mississippi State tomorrow night. Kick off the 2026 season. They will be, along with the men's team, at home on Saturday night over on South Campus. Memphis Redbirds back in town. They'll take on the dastardly Nashville Sound 6:45 tonight out at AutoZone Park.
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5: You know, a couple of things. On my bingo card today, I did not have Tommy Rowe using the word Chico in a local news report. So there's that. So that was a stunner today. But secondly, the fact that the women's soccer team plays tomorrow night means we are just 25 days away from the football team's kickoff at UNLV, which we will carry right here on News Talk 98.9 and NewsTalk98.9.com as the Charles Huff era will begin. Of course, the Fan Fest coming up this weekend at Simmons Bank Liberty Stadium.
1: There you go.
5: A lot of good things to look forward to. Chico.
1: Where is Chico on your bingo card? Is it
5: Center Square? I did not have Chico. Chico is the guy now that owns the Interstate Barbecue. Yeah. What was his name? El Cid? Something like that.
6: El Cid.
5: Okay. Oh, nice. Okay. All right. Well, very good. All right.
1: So we're getting more information about Daryl Cuttle and Dorana and what exactly is going on there.
5: Stunning.
1: The news is breaking that his contract with Elon Musk's company wasn't apparently getting paid, so he's not able to do the racing that he wanted to do with IHRA and... Now Memphis Motorsports Park is, I guess, back to what it was. Nothing.
5: In flux again, but it just has a different owner.
6: Just a dream.
1: Buy it up, Tommy. Let's get a Tommy Rowe Jr. Motorsports Park.
6: I'll need a big GoFundMe for that one.
1: Did you have a MySpace account, Tommy? Are you old enough to know what MySpace is?
6: I loved MySpace. MySpace was a lot of fun.
1: MySpace owners Chris and Tim Vanderhook say that they are going to relaunch the media platform. MySpace is potentially going to make a comeback. I tried over the weekend to, because I had a MySpace account, and I read that files, like they weren't purged. So millions of people were trying to get back on their old MySpace account, and I couldn't remember the email address that I used to. I couldn't get in. Let me just put it that way. But these guys are brothers, Tim and Chris Vanderhook, and they bought the MySpace platform in 2011. And they said that they spent years trying to figure out how to revive it as a music MySpace. I remember that. They were going to rebrand it and it was going to be specifically for bands to essentially launch their music. Well, nobody really went to MySpace for that. So they say that they are a different company now. They've grown. And at this point, it is going to be not the same MySpace, but they want to relaunch it. And they're getting some people noticing. MySpace, never, as they said, never completely disappeared. We're just waiting for the right person or the right company and the right moment to relaunch it. So I think they're looking for some money, some help.
5: But how about that? That
1: the old that, Tim Van Horn, weatherman, MySpace, that, may be back in action.
5: That our profiles, if we had one, are still sitting out there.
1: Yeah.
5: Just sitting out there in space. I think you could probably go into the Wayback Machine, which is a thing, and maybe track it down. It would be interesting to see our music choices, our preferences back in the day.
1: And here's my question, I guess, for these guys. If you relaunch it, is it as if everything was the way it was when it basically, you know, I guess it never went away. So I abandoned MySpace on MySpace. I never really used it, but I had one. And I couldn't tell you what was up there. Pictures, you know, band stuff. I don't remember what it was. But is it like that? Was it frozen in time? So when they turn it back on and they relaunch it and everybody can get back on there, would you see how things were then?
5: Boy, wouldn't that? I mean, think about, because MySpace, like, did they launch in like 2003 or something?
1: I don't remember. But this is like before a time capsule.
5: This was before like HDTV and Wi-Fi.
6: You think your top 8 would still be the same?
5: I don't even know what you're talking about. I don't even
6: know. So long, you had your top 8 friends listed at the top of your page.
1: Oh, really?
6: So everybody could see it.
1: Oh, wow. That's kind of cool.
6: Cause happy fights.
5: I don't even remember that. Wow, you know, you remember more about this than I do.
1: Why am I not in your top 8, Tommy?
6: Hey, yeah. That was a big deal back in the day.
1: That's hilarious. Yeah.
5: How many of you out there have Backstreet Boys and NSYNC in your music?
1: On MySpace.
5: Yeah.
1: Yeah, that's interesting.
5: Fred Durst.
1: So we'll see what happens. But they got a lot of these guys made a lot of noise over the weekend with some folks about the relaunch. I was at the Feast on the Farm when I saw the news. So what I did is I sat there, and after I feasted, waiting for the auction and stuff, I was on my phone trying to get into my MySpace. I couldn't figure it out. I finally gave up. Then you got this kid. This is interesting. I like this kid's, marketing entrepreneurship. He's got a great mind for marketing. And I don't know how old this young man is, but this kid is standing on the street corner and he is holding up a sign that says ice cold beer. And police were actually called because they thought the kid was standing on the side of the street corner in his neighborhood selling beer.
5: Yeah.
1: But when you get closer to him, in real small letterings above beer, he has root beer. Root. Ice cold A&W root, and then the word beer in real big letters. Hey, he's selling it. A lot of people now know. Of course, the gig's up now. Now, once people know that you're not selling, you know, ice cold Bud Light. But it got enough attention that he says business has been very good since the police were called and everyone thought that I was selling beer. Oh, there you go. Just a couple of fun stories to get the morning going this morning. That was day one for school, if that was you. If your family how was day one in the drop-off line? Oh, yeah. Back to the old drop-off line, Tim Van Horn.
5: Yes. Nothing like having that placard hanging off of the visor or throwing it up on the windshield to tell the world that it's time for your child to jump in the car and head out for the day. Yeah. No. The old car line etiquette, too. Which you learn things about people in car lines, Ditch and Tommy, that you don't necessarily learn elsewhere, because there is a certain awareness you need to have, and most people don't, myself included, but I now you know, I've got a different car and it's better insulated. Most Bluetooth conversations you can hear outside of the car. When someone's having a chat with somebody thinking they have privacy, you can hear the people talking to them through the speakers that are in the car. And you hear a lot of dirty laundry in the car line. If you turn your radio down and you roll your window down, you can hear a lot of things in the car line.
1: Yeah. especially with a lot of moms, and I don't know what it is. I think guys are more conscious of that stuff, but moms, I don't care who hears this. We're going to settle this, and I don't care if I have to turn up my car speakers and my Bluetooth phone loud enough that the whole damn car line can hear it, but we're gonna talk about it. And it's just the way it is, man. Mama bears don't play. They don't care if you hear their laundry or not, their dirty laundry.
5: No, they do not care. And I mean, it's, and you would, well, or they just don't know. It's one of the two. Either they don't care, and it can be a combination of both. Either they don't care, or they're just totally oblivious to it. Because just because your window's up doesn't mean you got privacy, especially if you're on that, like I said, if you're on Bluetooth, just assume people outside the car can hear you. Unless you have the volume down. I mean, it's basically like walking through the grocery store on speakerphone.
1: Which, as you know, in the What's Bugging Me segment, I've brought that up many times. People who cannot leave or go into a store without somebody with them, and I'm not talking about physically, someone on their phone, you know, on the FaceTime or Zoom, whatever it is, they've always got to have someone to talk to, even when they're in the store, and it drives me crazy. So President Trump yesterday gave the final warning. Is it really the final warning to Iran?
6: Well, it's like the 32nd.
5: Maybe until the next one, perhaps.
1: Because, as it was pointed out in the White House press briefing yesterday, one of the press members said, this is the fifth time we've been here. Essentially asking President Trump, when is it really the final time?
5: Yeah, that's a terrific point, and I say that because the media is trying very hard, although the word hasn't been used yet. I'm waiting for them, because they used this with George W. Bush. I'm waiting for them to use the term quagmire.
1: Mm-hmm.
5: Even though I don't believe that's the case, I believe the person that controls, or the group that controls the narrative, shapes the truth.
1: Absolutely. And that's why I have said here on Memphis Morning News, it's, you know, I trust that Trump knows what he's doing. I really do. And he's got far more information than any of us do. And yesterday it sounded like I had a sense of he was agonizing because he knows now we're at the point where real damage to infrastructure in Iran is going to have to take place. I mean, we're at the point where it's like, all right, you've taken out just about every military ability they have. Now you're going to have to start taking out infrastructure that may affect the citizens of Iran. And I think Trump is anguishing over that. And I might be wrong. But I got a sense yesterday when he said, you know, some people, I think he said he didn't want to kill people or something to that effect. He kind of, in a passive way, said that. But I got this sense that I don't really think he wants to kill any more people. But you have to understand that their ideology is not going to change, no matter what. They are destined to eliminate the Western way of life, the United States, Israel, even after this group is gone. After how many levels of IRGC leadership are we through now? We're on the third, fourth. I don't know. They've taken out so many of them.
5: And that press conference with Pete Hegseth, where he's listing off all of them that have been either killed or neutralized to the point of ineffectiveness, was pretty poignant. I mean, let's make no mistake. There's been a lot of damage that has been done to that leadership. But why isn't it over yet, is what the media continues to ask and continues to prod the people to be questioning what's going on.
1: Yeah. Yeah, and you know, I've always been to the point. I've always been of the belief that you have to do what you have to do to eliminate them completely, the IRGC. And even then, There's a group that will rise up, I'm sure, who are indoctrinated in that theology and that ridiculous, radical, over-the-top ideology that they have, that will rise up to the occasion and say, all right, it's time for us to step up, and they will continue. And there is another problem to this that's not getting spoken enough about, I think, and that is the help that they are getting from other countries in whatever way, shape, or form that is. But they clearly are getting some assistance somehow from other countries. All of the damage that's been done, and yet they're still able to lob stuff, as we heard this morning, at a ship. How are they, what are they doing? Throwing watermelons now, or rocks with slingshots? I mean, how are they launching things at ships at this point?
5: Potato guns? I mean, I
1: T-shirt cannons?
5: Yeah, I mean, you have enough countries that have disdain for the United States and what it stands for. I'm sure there's a list of countries more than willing to help them out in the shadows. Yeah. I don't think that's a
1: and you know, on our Rick Spouter coding text line, there's a message that says no way to pick them all off, and that's you're right. You know, when I say we get rid of them once and for all, you can't. I mean, you can get rid of this group, and then another group, as I just said, will rise up. But you know, the elimination of any ability they have to attack people is, you know, I know that that's what we're doing, and it seems like we have just all but eliminated their military abilities, at least for now, until either China or Russia supplies them with new gear, new drones. So is it ever over?
5: At this point, what is the definition of the definitive strike?
1: Yeah, that's probably a good way to put it. Like, when do you officially say it's over? And maybe you don't. You can't. And I think that's one thing that Trump knows, that it is, you know, there's got to be no ability for a nuclear weapon, and any other ability to control the strait has got to be completely eliminated. And that's really, I think, about it, don't you?
5: I think that's it. That if those are the objectives, if they're clear, you know, you got to go for it. You got to hit some benchmarks, and then, because that was what he originally wanted, right? Was just clear out the Strait of Hormuz.
1: Well, originally it was get rid of the nuclear weapons. Threats. And yep. Then all of a sudden Iran started getting control of the Strait. And they're like, okay, so we're going to shift there. And they moved all the Navy into the Strait, which we generally now control. You talked about Quagmire. Are we going to get pulled into policing the Strait now for the next 20 years?
5: I don't know, and I also wonder if a country that is helping Iran, or if it is Iran, is prodding us further, because the FBI, I believe you had already seen this, but I'm not sure if our friends listening in have heard this, that the FBI and EPA had a joint public service announcement over the last couple of days, warning that water and wastewater utilities across the country have been under a cyber attack. Mm-hmm. That there's been, I believe, at least 6 or 7 that have been hacked. And that is a major security issue, because that's messing with our water supply. Nobody has pointed the finger at who has been the actor in this threat, but the Cybersecurity and Infrastructure Security Agency had separate alerts saying some larger attacks on water infrastructure had led to boil water notices and sustained manual operations. They didn't say where, though.
1: Hmm.
5: And one of the places where this has happened repeatedly has been Minnesota, but there have been other places as well. They haven't laid out all of the specifics of where else, but this has been enough also that it has spooked some other parts of the country too.
1: Yeah, yeah. 7:24, we got to get to the pop quiz.
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7: Good morning. We've got the heavy delays going on through the construction here at the 101 connector, 40 westbound between Watkins and Chelsea. Again, typical this time of the morning. Riverdale and State Line got a three-vehicle crash. They're still there on the scene. Winchester and Germantown down south, we got a crash. And still at East Shady Grove and South Shady Grove. I'm Winnie with your total traffic.
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9: It's time for Tim's Pop Quiz.
5: Four answers, only one of them are correct, though, and your chance to win breakfast on me. That is for today's pop quiz. I'm going to give you a question. I'll give you the four choices. You call 901-683-0989, and the first person to provide the correct answer will be today's winner.
1: Breakfast on Tim.
5: Breakfast is on me, and this is a hypothetical, by the way. All right, here you go. It's a math question. News Talk 98.9 started with 240 tickets to give away to Paul Stackpole's birthday concert. In the first hour, we gave away 25% of those tickets. Again, News Talk 98.9 started with 240 tickets to give away to Paul Stackpole's birthday concert party. In the first hour, we gave away 25% of the tickets. In the second hour, we gave away a third of the remaining tickets. How many tickets are left to give away? Do we have 100, 110, 120, or 140? You know, when Paul celebrates, he goes big. How many tickets would we have left to give away? 901-683-0989.
1: All right, caller one. Who's this?
10: Eddie.
1: Eddie, what's your answer?
10: All right, so it's how many tickets you have left after you sell 25%?
5: After we gave away 25% on the first hour and gave away a third of the tickets left in the second hour.
10: Third in the second hour.
1: God. Did you give
10: divided by three, huh?
5: All right. 3 seconds. Three.
10: 60.
5: All right. Hey, I appreciate it. Nice try. That's all right. Thank you. That's not even one of the answers. 100, 110, 120, or 140.
1: You got to give the clues again here. All right. Let's try. Who's this?
11: Trisha.
1: Oh, hi, Trisha.
11: Trisha Balaboy.
12: No, not me.
11: Chris Ketchum.
5: No, you do it. No, I'll do it. No, you do it. Yeah. Who's on first?
1: All right. Go ahead, Trisha.
11: 120.
5: 120. All right, let's do the math here. 120 is right. That's right. Yep. We started with 240 tickets. We give away 25% of them. That leaves us with 180. If we give away another third of them, that's shedding another 60. That would leave us with 120
1: tickets. How about that? All right. Tickets. Breakfast on Tim. Hang on, guys. Tommy's going to get some info and get you set up with your $30.
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12: A better life with Dr. Sanjay Gupta.
16: As a parent, when you send your kid off to school in the morning, you know that they're going to be learning, they're going to be spending time with their friends. But a new study out of UCSF found adolescents are spending an average of 70 minutes of their school day on their phones. Now, some kids will say they need their phones to help with schoolwork, but this study found that they were spending the vast majority of their screen time on TikTok, Instagram, and Snapchat. Not really apps that you're going to be turning to for homework help. Now, the study's lead author said, don't blame kids for using their phones at school. Teach them how to resist them. Focus on what they'd get by putting them aside rather than what you're taking away. Explain how phones could hurt their academic performance, and also remind them of this. Nothing takes the place of real face-to-face friendships. I'm Dr. Sanjay Gupta, helping you live a better life.
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21: Fox News, I'm CJ Papa. It's primary day in Michigan. Abdul El-Sayed is the progressive who has the backing of the Democratic Socialists of America. He wants to abolish ICE, cut off U.S. aid to Israel, and has made Medicare for All one of his signature issues.
22: Fox's Garrett Tenney in Detroit. El-Sayed faces Congresswoman Haley Stevens, who says she has a better chance to defeat Republican Mike Rogers for the Senate seat in November. Two dead in Michigan from the cyclosporiasis outbreak.
23: Officials say both people had underlying health conditions that may have been impacted by the parasite.
22: Fox's Ashley Strohmeyer, Iran, targets shipping again in the Strait of Hormuz.
23: One person was reported missing after an unknown projectile hit a Liberia-flagged ship in the Strait.
22: That's Fox's Aisha Hosni at the White House. 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
24: Right, plumbing, heating, and air news desk. Here's Tommy Rowe Jr. with the headlines you'll be talking about today.
25: A Walmart store in Cordova has filed for a permit for the usage of drones. In the filing, the Walmart on Germantown Parkway is requesting the approval for a fenced-in drone delivery area, which will include a nesting pad in the parking lot. This news comes after Walmart and Wing, a drone company, announced that they were expanding their 30-minute drone operation to the Memphis area. Walmart has plans to expand the service to 270 locations by 2027. More than 60 people in Mississippi have been arrested in a statewide operation led by Homeland Security targeting child sexual abuse, officials announced on Monday. Interagency teams with Operation Muddy Waters over the past 2 weeks have executed search warrants in Oxford, DeSoto County, and Marshall County, as well as elsewhere across the state. The accused were arrested for multiple crimes against children, including child exploitation, solicitation, and the possession and distribution of child abuse material. And a customer at the Berkeley restaurant has been accused of stalking an employee for the past 2 months. Peter Morgan, 40, was arrested on Sunday at the Summer Avenue Chipotle for alleging playing music on a loudspeaker in the patio, causing a disturbance and threatening employees. He was charged with criminal trespass, disorderly conduct, and stalking and harassment. Those are your local headlines, and I'm Tommy Rowe.
7: Good morning. We've got crash investigation going on over here in East Memphis at East Shady Grove and South Shady Grove. Most of it is all to the side of the road here, but just watch out for the activity. Riverdale and State Line, we got a crash also on 240 southbound just past the Shady Grove overpass. This crash is in the left and right shoulders. Somebody with your total traffic.
0: Here's your forecast from News Channel 3. Partly to mostly sunny and warmer today. High temperatures nearing 90. The light north winds continue. We're back in the low and mid-90s for the rest of the week with increasing rain chances. I'm News Channel 3 weather expert Todd Demers.
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16: Across the country right now, at this very moment, there are probably arguments taking place about who's doing more of the housework, the homework, the shuttling of kids from this activity to that. It's true. By and large, women do more of this than men. But doesn't have to be that way. And if you and your spouse can level that playing field, it's going to make both of you and your kids happier. Psychologist Yelena Kecmanovic says this might be how you get there. As hard as it might be at first, try to think of your partner like a teammate, not an adversary. Learn how to do some of the chores your partner does to get a better understanding of how much effort something takes. And finally, take the time to acknowledge what the other person is doing. And every now and then, even express your appreciation. That'll go a long way. I'm Dr. Sanjay Gupta, helping you live a better life.
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5: Hey, it is back to school time. That's right. Yep, kids are back in, teachers are back in, or they're fixing to be in. And this is a big week for a lot of folks. And it's a time of transition for the kids, and I know for the parents and the teachers, too. Yes, it's on the calendar, back to school. And I guess technically that's kind of a holiday, too, depending on your point of view. Regardless of the holiday, it really doesn't matter. 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Maybe it's a birthday and anniversary, or maybe it's just because. 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
1: Earlier, we asked you on Memphis Morning News, how was your first day of school? If you had to partake, drop-off lines, getting back in the routine, White Station Middle School was awful yesterday, says 501.
5: Oh, goodness. Only 179 more days to go.
1: Yeah, you'll get it. You'll get it. Also, we, on our Rick's Powder Coating text line, and calls, actually, asking you if you vote, if you participate in elections, and if really specifically, if you don't, why not? And to, you know, just say, oh, I have no interest in politics. It is, voting is not about politics as much as it is about, and especially local elections. Earlier we were talking, I think one of our callers mentioned that, well, for a lot of people, if it's not a presidential election, people just don't pay attention. But it's actually these local elections that have the most effect on you, on your life every day.
5: Because those are the ones, you know, every other week that are meeting and making decisions on how to spend your money at the local level or how to confiscate your money at the local level. I mean, it's not in D.C. where you've got the local officials, you know, saying, hey, we need $125 million loan to cover the teacher payrolls. And it's not in D.C. where you've got, you know, the local leader saying, hey, I think we're going to need to spend about $100 million on a new juvenile court. That's right here in our backyard.
1: Yeah, those are the people that, you know, Lee Harris, he's the one that's making decisions on immediate things to do with your money out of your pocket. And if you never saw the money, you kind of think, well, I was taxed. I didn't see it. It was spent at the grocery store, the taxes that were spent on groceries, the local sales tax, the property tax. Those are, you know, the whole idea of taxation, and we can get into that argument if you want to, but the idea of taking the money before you really even realized it, that's a sneaky way to take your money, isn't it?
5: It is a very sneaky way.
1: But when it's local, you do have, you did see it. It's money out of your bank account, whether it's you writing a check for property taxes or when you look at the sales receipt on the sales tax.
5: Mm-hmm.
1: That is money that you had in your pocket, and now it's gone.
5: Yeah, I mean, there's so many things that happen within a relatively small radius of where you are. So many decisions that vote does. That does go toward, I mean, very rarely do we ever see an extremely close race where one vote matters, but it goes into the cumulative and having your say, and you start stacking those numbers up, and it does influence, and it can certainly, in some elections, we not even know it, but it could be a fork in the road in these elections. Just because it doesn't seem that way at first, there are some offices and some votes that really are more important than they are portrayed, because at the time nobody knows that it's going to be important, because you don't know just how bad or how good a candidate might turn out to be. Someone that might turn out to be the lesser of two evils may turn out to be absolutely brilliant. And somebody that may be like, oh, well, they're not that bad, they can just keep their job, may turn out to just absolutely set fire to the area that they're representing and make it 10 times worse than it was.
1: You know, there's also this crowd, and Tim and I know people like this. Personally, there are these people who are like, oh, well, you know, you complain about the crime in Memphis and the management of the city of Memphis and maybe even Shelby County. And instead of, you know, fighting for the city and not moving, And we know people who will have that, will say that and preach that, that, oh, yeah, well, you left. You moved to out east. But yet that person won't vote. It's, for some reason, it's...
5: Let me
1: just try to connect this dot for you. It's the blame of the flight out, whether it's white flight, right flight, whatever you want to call it. And this is the person who will tell you that, yeah, I'm still in Memphis. I was born here and I was raised here, and I support Memphis. And it's, but yet that same person doesn't participate in any elections. And somehow it's your fault for leaving and for, complaining about or speaking about, well, I want better schools for my kids. I want safer communities. So I'm going to go to a place where I think it is better. And they'll mock you for that. They'll criticize you for that. But yet that same exact person who did that also won't go to participate in any elections.
5: It's an interesting way to exist. Does any individual owe a municipality its loyalty?
1: No, but like I said,
5: is that a virtue we should smile upon and aim for?
1: No, not that I would consider. I don't believe so. But I guess my underlying point is, hey, don't come at me, or don't at me, as the kids say these days. Don't come at me with, you moved out east. You know, I'm still here through thick or thin, no matter what the crime rate is. I'm sticking it out. But yet, when you ask the person, do you vote? No, I don't participate in those elections. What a waste. Well, maybe part of the problem is people like you, not you, Tim, but the person I'm speaking of, or that somebody you may know, maybe you are part of the problem. Maybe you are part of why so many people have left, because you're not participating in elections the way you're expected. And we have a bunch of really bad managers overseeing our city and county.
5: Just a quick history lesson. There was a time when there was flight out of Memphis into the burbs, and there was very much a delineation that Republicans pretty much ran the table on county offices. It became so commonplace, I believe, that there was a complacency that continued to fester that, let Memphis rot. That'll never happen here. We got enough votes to cover it. We can do our own thing out here in the county, and we don't have to worry about it. Well, let me tell you, a couple things happened that blew that up. One, Willie Harrington started annexing like crazy, and started eating away at some of those county areas and brought them into the city of Memphis. Hickory Hill was one of those places, as a matter of fact. Of course, you had out at the Windyke area, of course, parts of Cordova, too. And that ate away at some of that firewall. But then you have the complacency that was already in place of, the Republicans were still squeaking out some wins. People just stayed home. Listen, hey, I don't even have to worry about this. We got this. This won't happen here. Well, guess what? It's creeping in everywhere. We got people leaving at numbers that the country's sitting up going, wow, okay, well, this place is losing population at an alarming rate. You know, and I do wonder, if we take a real look at the books, how close to the brink of financial collapse are we in Shelby County? I think that's enough reason
1: close to
5: go
1: the brink,
5: vote.
1: Or are we there? Like
5: that's my yeah. I wonder.
1: We've done falling off the cliff.
5: I mean, is that not enough reason to go vote? And of course, hang on. Let me slap myself in the face with the answer that I'll get. Well, it won't matter anyway.
1: Yeah.
5: Are you sure about that?
1: It goes, I guess to try to reiterate what I was saying, that those who say they're a lifelong Memphian and they've lived here and they're going to stick it out. It's the fault of everyone who has flighted for the decline in Memphis and Shelby County. No, it's actually those who have either not voted or those who have voted in a way for so long that we have the leadership that we have, that have not only caused the decline of the city, but people who are looking for a better place to live have given it enough time and have said enough is enough. I have kids. I got to go where the schools are better. I want to be where it's safer. I want to be where I'm not being taxed as much.
5: Let me add a comma and make your assertion a compound sentence. Talking about people who have fled Shelby County. Not only have people fled Shelby County, I think it's reasonable to infer that the people that were replaced in those properties don't necessarily vote Republican or vote at all.
1: Mm-hmm.
5: And with that, that's a huge loss for Republicans. And I think some of that we see in the early voting numbers. Some of it could be just general apathy the numbers just, unless Republicans show up on Thursday, it's gonna be as ugly as 2022 was, I think, because the early voting numbers show that the Republicans are already in a bigger hole numbers wise, boots on the ground getting to the polls.
1: So goes to my question earlier, when the numbers are as low as they are, or the disparage between the two, there, would you say 2-1 Democrat votes over Republican votes? You can look at it one of two ways. You can look at it and say, well, man, okay, then why vote? Why participate? Or you can say, I really got to get out there and vote. And I got to find a couple of friends who haven't voted and get them out to vote as well. We really got to close this gap. Or you can just throw your hands up and say, see, there's no chance, so why even bother? That's like, well, don't, on the East Coast, don't announce and don't declare victories before the polls close on the West Coast, because it will affect turnout on the West Coast. You know that analogy. You know that scenario.
5: Yes.
1: So we share the numbers of early voting, and you see just how big the gap is. I don't have it in front of me. I think Tim Van Horn does over there.
5: Oh, for early voting?
1: Yeah.
5: I've got that in front of me. What would you like to specifically know, Dish?
1: Well, just what's the total and what's the total turnout for each side?
5: Yes. The numbers that are being posted by the Shelby County Election Commission show an increase of about 3,500 more people voting early compared to 2022. This year's total was 90,165. Now, there were about 927 that voted general. Let's look at Democrat and Republican primaries. Those who selected Republican, 27,630. That is down nearly 4,000 from the last election cycle. Democrats, 61,608. That is up almost 8,000. So you have really a net gain of close to 12,000 for Democrats in early voting.
1: Wow.
5: Out of that 90,000.
1: So if you're on the Republican side, like I said, you look at this one of two ways. And you know, that's why you say, man, I don't want to hear those numbers. Don't give me the numbers until the election day, till it's all over with, because that may discourage people from going out. My point is, go vote. Go vote, period. That's it. Thursday's the day.
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7: Crash investigation still going on here in East Memphis on the westbound side of East Shady Grove at South Shady Grove. That's westbound East Shady Grove and South Shady Grove. It's a really tricky three-way as it is. And the crash itself is off the road, but they've got that right lane blocked with police. Riverdale and State Line still trying to clean up. Winchester and Germantown, too. I'm Woody with your total traffic.
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16: Back in 2019, I made a documentary for HBO called One Nation Under Stress. And what was true then is still true now. 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Unlike an acute stressor, such as a short-term work deadline or a brief illness, financial strain is often chronic and ongoing. And because money affects so many aspects of daily life, financial stress can be difficult to escape. 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
1: 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Memphis Morning News on News Talk 98.9. I'm Ditch. There's Tim. A message on the Rick's Powder Coating text line says, I was born in 73, grew up in Hickory Hill, went to Crump Elementary. It was a great place to grow up.
22: I went to Crump.
1: And yet my dad saw it coming, and we moved to Somerville.
22: Ah, okay.
1: That's how they say it out there, Somerville. It seems everyone eventually made the exodus to places like South Haven, Olive Branch, Fayette. I'm now in Oakland, and it seems like everyone is trying to move here. When you look at some of those eastern cities, especially out there in Fayette County, man, there it's a booming out there.
22: Yeah, I bet you while you were at Crump, you didn't mess with Ms. Donnelly, did you? 901-683-0989. She was a principal out there. She's a great lady. Okay. Great lady.
1: She
22: great
1: didn't
22: lady.
1: Play, it didn't sound like
22: no,
1: that.
22: No, she's really good. Just a really good person. But
1: you knew where
22: with
1: you
22: her.
1: Stood with her.
22: Oh, absolutely. And she played the national anthem every day. She had a record player and would play the national anthem. We stood for the national anthem
1: good.
22: Every single day.
1: She
22: love
1: played
22: that
1: it
22: woman.
1: Off a record player?
22: Yeah.
1: That's awesome.
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3: There may be a deal today or tomorrow. I'm Dave Anthony, Fox News, to reopen the Strait of Hormuz. That's what Treasury Secretary Scott Bessent said this morning, sending oil prices down another 3% after President Trump had paused bombing to let talks to try to get oil and other shipping flowing freely again. However, Iran keeps up the attacks in the strait.
4: Overnight, at least two cargo ships were hit with unknown projectiles, according to maritime tracking groups. At least one crew member is reportedly missing from one of the vessels. The incidents do come as the U.S. naval blockade remains in effect. CENTCOM says that as of August 3rd, they have redirected 44 commercial vessels and disabled two others.
3: Fox's Trey Yingst in Tel Aviv. The Senate Judiciary Committee is gathering and may vote soon to approve Acting Attorney General Todd Blanche's nomination to be AG full-time.
5: A key step to confirmation that had been blocked by a pair of Republican senators. But John Cornyn of Texas and Tom Tillis of North Carolina dropped objections after Blanche pledged in writing to end a $1.8 billion anti-weaponization fund included in a settlement between President Trump and the IRS.
6: These people were treated horribly, and this fund could have given them some solace.
5: The president has suggested asking Congress to revive the compensation fund.
3: That's Fox's Jared Halpern at the White House. Five states are holding primaries today, with a Democrat in Michigan getting a lot of attention. Abdul Al-Sayed is running for Senate, backed by Democratic Socialists.
7: I believe in the opportunity we have in front of us to correct both the moral failures of the past and the moral failures of our president.
3: He's taking on Congresswoman Haley Stevens.
8: The Republican in this race, he said, my opponent's going to make it easier for him to win. Well, I don't plan on making anything easier for these guys.
3: That Republican the winning Democrat will face in November is Mike Rogers. There are also primaries in Kansas, Virginia, and Washington State, and Missouri. Progressive Cori Bush trying to win a House seat back. 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
9: As students return to the classroom, state leaders are launching a new effort to address chronic absenteeism in Mississippi public schools. State leaders say more than 27% of public school students, roughly 100,000 children, missed at least 10% of school year last year. A new law, Senate Bill 2103, which took effect July the 1st, strengthens the state's school attendance law. Kids that are absent more than 12 days without an excuse, that parent or responsible person could be fined up to $1,000 or face up to a year in jail time. And the woman accused of killing a man she found under her daughter's bed was back in court on Monday. Kendra Scott was charged with first-degree murder and employment of a firearm during the commission of a dangerous felony. She posted a $100,000 bond on July the 22nd. Her attorney, Blake Ballin, said on Monday that Scott could choose to bypass the preliminary hearing process, and her case will now be presented to the grand jury. That grand jury could indict her for first-degree murder, a lesser charge, or may not indict her at all. Those are your local headlines. I'm Tommy Rowe.
10: Crash investigation ongoing here on the westbound side of East Shady Grove at South Shady Grove. That's East Shady Grove and South Shady Grove. The westbound right lane is blocked. A vehicle that went through the fence there, and police are still investigating. We've got the slow traffic going through the construction through the 101 connector. You're going to start slowing there at Hollywood. A crash at Pleasant View and Sycamore View. A pedestrian involved in a crash at Mount Moriah and Emerald. I'm with you with your total traffic.
11: Here's your forecast from News Channel 3. Partly to mostly sunny and warmer today. High temperatures nearing 90. The light north winds continue. We're back in the low and mid-90s for the rest of the week with increasing rain chances. I'm News Channel 3 weather expert Todd Demers.
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2: Well, here's the big sports story of the day. If you're a baseball fan, a huge trade as the Baltimore Orioles shipped their catcher, Adley Rutschman, to the Boston Red Sox, who have been playing great, making a run for it in the AL East. So they'll get some prospects in return. A lot of prospects playing tonight. The Memphis Redbirds are hosting the Nashville Sounds down at AutoZone Park. It's the first of a six-game set. That will start tonight, first pitch at 6:45. The WNBA is silent after Caitlin Clark says the leagues should determine who should be included in women's sports. In other news, does anybody know what the W actually stands for in WNBA? That might help them out. And Memphis women's soccer, they're back at it tomorrow night at Mississippi State. They'll be at home with the men in a doubleheader on Saturday.
3: Memphis Morning News Time, 8:06. Yeah, we will continue the conversation about voting here if you would like to. We've got some interesting commentary on our Rick Spada coding text line. You know it's bad, Tim, when even the bad guys move out east. When it's so bad in the city, like, hey, man, we got to move out to Oakland or Lakeland or somewhere.
2: That's a, listen, this goes to really a couple things. One, you know, if you have, you know, an area where you have things are so bad that you just start kind of, you start seeing that drift out there. And some of that came by, again, you know, you don't underestimate the annexation that happened in the 90s under Willie Harrington pushing Memphis out further east. And then that caused people to go even further east into parts of Fayette County. I mean, I think that's one part of the formula. Another is, you know, housing costs too. You know, Fayette County's pretty affordable too. Yeah, I mean, you're going to get a cross section of America. You know, when you have decent price points. I'm not saying that criminals live in less expensive housing. I'm not saying that, but I am saying you do get a wider cross section and the probability that you're going to get, you know, a fair representation of the rest of the country or the rest of the, you know, local area in that case.
3: Yeah. Yeah. All right.
4: What's bugging you?
5: The word's annoying.
6: Anybody got something to say? Come on, say it.
4: 901-683-0989.
7: I'd like to say something.
4: Presented by James Pest Management.
3: Tim be bugging. He's back now from his vacation, his cruise. And I'm sure you found a few things that bugged you or are still bugging you.
2: Yeah, gate lice. One of them. And of course, this is on the flights during vacation. Had to deal with a couple of people that, you know, once the flight is over, and you land, and the sound goes off that you can unbuckle your seatbelt. It's an interesting study to see how many people from the back just completely blow off the concept of, hey, why don't you just in an orderly manner just let everybody from the front to the back get off? We will all get off of the plane faster,
3: yeah,
2: if you can wait the extra 30 seconds. So
3: it's like the whole zipper merge technique on the interstate. Traffic wouldn't come to a complete stop if everyone would do the zipper move, where one in, one, you know, yeah, same concept. But you've always got these people who just think they are more important than you, yeah, and their space is more important than yours.
2: I made eye contact. Someone tried to pull that with me. So I stood up. I always take the aisle seat. So I stood up and just looked at them for a second, and this one, you have a bathroom emergency too, huh?
3: Is that what you said?
2: Yeah.
3: Good.
2: And they just took a step back.
3: See, that's good, because that's a relatively, well, it's a non-hostile way to make them stop for a minute and think.
2: Well, a lot of people that do it are going to count on the fact that you don't confront them about it.
3: Yeah.
2: And
3: that's the thing, Tim. They're used to not being confronted. They get through life, barreling their way through life without confrontation most of the time, or being called out, and in your way was a very harmless, very effective way, you know. And when you did that, what are you going to say to that? You're like, well.
2: Yeah. Well, and I had it's interesting because you had some elderly that were in the rows in front of me waiting to get off. And then you also, I think you had an elderly minister that was there as well, that's trying to make their way off. But apparently, you know, this guy just had to get off of the plane, and whether or not he had a connecting flight is irrelevant. We all had somewhere we needed to be.
3: Yeah.
2: Yeah. That bugs me. It continues. You know, it would be nice. I don't know if it's practical to maybe let people off of the back of the plane as well and ease some of that mess instead of having everybody crammed through the front of the airplane. I don't know if a second, you know, little jetway would be a problem, but that would kind of be good.
3: But if you fly enough, you realize, you know, and if you're in the back of the airplane, once you realize, I do this when I travel, like with the Tigers, or, you know, when I fly, I'll just sit and wait. I'm like, you know what? It's so much easier and so less stressful when I just, in my own mind, realize I'm not getting off till all the people in front of me are off first. So I'm just going to sit back down and chill.
2: Yeah, it's not like your luggage is going to be waiting for you when you get to the carousel.
3: Yeah.
2: It takes a few minutes. And I have one other thing. Yeah. I have one more thing. This is on elevators in general. Is when the door opens up, it dings and it opens up, and you have the young people that don't understand the concept of if you let somebody off, you're going to get onto the elevator quicker.
3: Yeah, that's right.
2: And so I do when somebody is trying to make their way onto the elevator as we are obviously leaving, and it's not like we didn't pay, it wasn't like we weren't paying attention and we're slow to get off of the elevator. We were trying to get off the elevator, but they were so hell-bent on getting on the elevator. I just say, oh, my bad, I'm sorry. I didn't mean to get off this elevator before you got on. And then I just keep walking.
3: And you just keep walking.
2: Yeah.
3: There's two things that are bugging me, but first, do you got something that's bugging you, Tommy?
1: Other than these impatient people at the the pickup lines the school,
3: So you're dealing with that now, huh?
1: Oh, absolutely. I've been dealing with that for every year. And
3: the rules don't change, but yet what's bugging, one of the things that's bugging me is I don't have to deal with drop-off lines anymore. But as I experienced yesterday, we all have to deal with the mom in the minivan whose time and place to be is more important than everyone else on the road. And I specify because I had this woman with the minivan and her kid was in the car, and she was late. She had to have been, the way she was acting. But I'm coming across Shelby Farms, and she's trying to get me to speed up. And I was already 5 miles over the speed limit. And the car in the lane next to me wasn't really going any faster either. So she couldn't get around anybody. And as she kept trying, and she's making these motions I could see it in my mirror. She's trying to get me to move out of her way. And I just wasn't going to do it. And eventually she got around me and then realized the traffic to my left wasn't going anywhere either. She couldn't get out of this traffic. And it was like, lady, just take a deep breath and calm down. We're all not moving out of your way because you're late dropping your kid off at some function. This was yesterday late afternoon. And this went on across Shelby Farms, past the hospital and Christian Brothers. This woman just couldn't get around us.
2: And that, hey, if you're heading westbound on Walnut Grove there by Christian Brothers and the hospital and the interstate, that's like merge hell.
3: Yeah. So it was, I thought, just calm down, man. Yeah. Just chill. And eventually it will all thin out enough so you can put the pedal to the metal. And finally, when we got to about Yates and Walnut Grove, it cleared out enough. And man, she hammered it and she just took off. And I thought, you got a bunch of kids in that van. But she, this woman was hell-bent on the rest of the world. It's like parting of the seas, man, so she could get through. Everyone out of the way.
2: Mercy me.
3: And
2: what
3: I guess.
2: And what time of day was this again?
3: This was late. This was in the afternoon. And I'm guessing the way she was acting was she had, some maybe after school function or something that she had to get her kids to or something. There was clearly some urgency to it. And it started when we got onto Shelby Farms. We're crossing Shelby Farms on Walnut Grove from Germantown Parkway. And she just kept and was right on my tail across Shelby Farms. And you do that to me, I'm not one of these that will hammer on the brakes and stuff, but I'm sure as hell not going to speed up to accommodate your tardiness, for whatever reason. You're more than welcome to go around me, but she couldn't because there was so much traffic. And it was just, you're just deal with it. Nobody is moving at the speed you want us to.
2: Would this be something where you would put the flashers on?
3: No. I'm
2: not speeding up. Go around me. Don't shoot me.
3: Yeah. So the other thing that's bugging me, Tim, I saw this last week and I wanted to share it with you is, you know, the exploitation by the virtue signalers to take advantage of this country's good nature and benevolent and compassion for people in general to help people, right?
2: Yes.
3: And the exploitation by those in these NGOs of that goodwill to essentially say that we have to take care of everybody. And these socialist communist Democrats who don't want any borders and that everyone should be welcome here and we should take care of everybody. There's research that was just done that shows the cost in dollars of an illegal immigrant to the taxpayers of this country. And that is somebody who takes full advantage and who is encouraged by the very group of people, the virtue signaling socialist communists that I'm talking about that don't want borders and that want the world to come here and we'll take care of you. It costs money for that. And this study that was done, the research says, and the numbers that they crunched, for every illegal immigrant, the cost is about $68,000 in taxation for things like welfare, for the Medicare, the food and housing programs that we help them with. And that's money that actually should be spent on the citizens of this country. But yet we keep being told and looked at by the socialist communists who are taking over the Democrat Party that somehow we're evil if we don't take care of people who come to this country illegally or not. But when you look at the cost of it, how the hell are we going to pay for this?
2: Especially in Shelby County when we have a diminishing population.
3: Based on the rate of welfare programs that it was 2 years ago when the study was done, the estimate that illegal immigrants receive $42 billion in benefits. And that was 2 years ago. Medicaid, food, housing programs, and this was also money that was shoveled out the door during the Biden administration to NGOs. They are notorious for taking taxpayer dollars and using that to help the illegal immigration, then people who come here. And there's a program in Memphis that recently announced they're shutting down because of federal dollars under the Trump administration are no longer going to go to these organizations. And, of course, there was all sorts of, you know, commentary on social media and in the news article about that, you know, just how evil we are. We taxpaying citizens should pay for legal help and other assistance for people who came here illegally knowing that they shouldn't have, but during the Biden years especially, crossed into this country knowing that they would be taken care of. Well, now we have a somewhat of an idea what this is costing American taxpayers.
2: And it's substantial.
3: And the argument is that, well, a lot of these immigrants come here and they work. They contribute. This study also shows how much they do work and contribute to their own cause. In other words, make money. And where does the money go? So much of it, a huge percentage of it, goes right back to the families and the countries where they came from.
2: Try doing the opposite of that. It's very difficult from people that I've talked to get a job if you're an American in Mexico. Because they want to keep the jobs and they want to keep the money. Where? Inside the border.
3: Yeah.
2: Why are we the only country that's not allowed to have a border?
3: Consuming welfare, illegal immigration makes significant use of public education. See, what I told you in that $42 billion, or that, no, let me make it smaller here, $68,000 is what each illegal immigrant costs this country based on the estimate, $68,000. And that's not, that doesn't include the education. So when it says, in addition to consuming welfare, illegal immigration drains a significant use of public education money. Based on average cost per student, an estimated 4 million children of illegal immigrants are here in public schools. And in 2019, the education component of this cost taxpayers $68.1 billion. We already live in a socialist society.
2: Yes, we do. Yes. It's, and what it is, it's components here, components there, and it's pretty clever because it's almost kind of pieced together like a quilt or a la carte and not under one big umbrella. They don't tell you that it is. It's just a piece here, a piece there. It's assembled. It's assembled socialism.
3: And it says in here that they did find that some illegal immigrants did pay some taxes in federal income tax. But it says, however, the net fiscal drain of $68,000 per illegal immigrant, the small amount of taxes that were paid by illegal immigrants, is not nearly enough to cover the cost of the services that they received. Illegal immigrants add perhaps $321 billion to the nation's GDP, but it is not a measure of their tax contributions. Almost all of that, and again, goes back to how much money that they're making and sending back to their home country. So that's something that bugs me, and that we continually be told, and now that the socialist Democrat, the communists that are taking over the Democrat Party and hijacking it, essentially, they just trying to give you a little bit more of a look inside of what the country is already looking like and how close we already are to a socialist society and what it could look like in the future. Where do you expect the money to come from? They don't think about that. They are so uneducated on history and on economics.
2: And to piggyback that, I'm looking at the local website, and I know we are talking about big picture. We're talking about illegal immigration and the freebies. By the way, according to its own website, Mattis Zero Fare 90-Day Pilot Program, where all the rides are free.
3: Mm-hmm.
2: Still free, according to the website. Still freebies. But, again, we are paying for that. This is according, again, to their website, mattatransit.com/fares. You can find it right there in red font right at the top of the page. Freebies for everybody.
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7: Good morning. We we still have crash investigation going on right now here on the westbound side of East Shady Grove at South Shady Grove. That's a really difficult three-way right there in East Memphis. So more activity going on with that. So heads up. Shelby Drive in Mendenhall, a crash. Union and Barksdale. Also at Pleasant View and Sycamore View. And a pedestrian accident at Mount Moriah and Emerald. I'm Woody Hayes with your total traffic.
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3: It's 8:27 now, Memphis Morning News. One other thing I'll point out here, Tim. This was done, this study that I was looking at was prepared by the Director of Research Center for Immigration Studies for prepared for testimony that was given January 11th, 2024. Listen to this. The preliminary estimate that illegal immigration population grew under the first 3 years of the Biden administration by 12.8 million. Whew. Illegal, and here's the other thing. This is another aspect of open borders. Let everyone in. It doesn't matter who they are. We should take care of the world if they want to come here. The negative financial impact also has to do with the education and the skill of illegal immigrants. Mm. The highly educated are not the ones walking across the borders.
2: The best and brightest, if you will, are not.
3: That's what this study says.
2: According to the study, yeah.
3: Those have a relatively low level of education, those who are crossing the border, resulting in low average incomes and would-be tax payments. So just look at all of the above. Jake's from the Nation of Jake every afternoon, 3 to 6. He joins us a couple times a week to catch up with us.
2: What's up, Jake?
3: On Memphis Morning News, but not today.
2: Okay. All right, we will catch him, of course, at 3 o'clock today, then. That's okay. We would just wait a little bit longer.
3: It's all good.
2: No biggie. No problem. Again, and this is a reminder, And of course, after a couple of days, we won't remind you anymore because it'll be done. But Thursday, I know there's a lot of primaries across the country. There may even be a few people thinking today is the day to go vote in the Mid-South, but it is not. It is Thursday when you can go cast your ballot. And again, you got to go to your specific precinct to vote, unlike early voting when you where you can go to any location. This is where you have to go to your designated spot to vote on Election Day. And that's okay. If you're going to go do it, you probably already know the drill. And there's a lot of people, you know, we didn't factor this in too. There's a lot of people that just choose not to early vote, that they like the experience on Election Day, or they like to see if anything substantial happens after they cast their early ballot, which I think as the country has become more polarized, I think that becomes less of something to worry about. I think you pretty much know the platform that you're going to be closer to in most instances by the time early voting rolls around. But there is a contingency that likes that experience of going on Election Day itself and voting. And we'll see how many are going to do just that here in, you know, about 48 hours.
3: 6989's got an interesting point. Since the population of Shelby County and Memphis is shrinking, why isn't the budget?
2: Terrific question. Well,
3: you know, we had to go out and get a $125 million loan to meet payroll. And then the very next week, what does Lee Harris do? He says, we need $100 million more to retrofit the old police station to be juvenile hall.
2: Hashtag not my money.
3: Sickening, man. Sickening. Tommy Rowe is standing by. He's got an update. Fox News update. We will do that now on Memphis Morning News 831.
18: News. I'm Therese Crowley. Last chance to make a deal before decapitation. President Trump also said he wanted the Strait of Hormuz open today.
19: Different messages coming out of Washington and Tehran this morning. The president says the U.S. is in talks with Iran. Iran is saying no such thing is happening. In fact, it's in talks with Oman to not only take over full control of the Strait of Hormuz, to figure out how to reopen it. The president says Iran is facing its last chance.
20: This is not something that, if it doesn't happen, this is a last chance.
18: Fox's Aisha Hosni with the president at the White House. Oil prices back to $77 a barrel today. Primary day in five states. Missouri gets to vote on ending the state income tax and cutting property and local taxes. 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
4: From the Mitch Wright Plumbing, Heating, and Air News Desk, here's Tommy Rowe Jr. with the headlines you'll be talking about today.
1: The CEO of an Ohio-based construction company says Elon Musk's company owes him hundreds of millions of dollars for his work in the Memphis area data centers. Daryl Cuddle, CEO of Dorana Hybrid, says his company helped build Musk's first data center in Memphis in 2024, transforming the former factory on Paul Lowry Road in southwest Memphis in 123 days. Cuddle said the working relationship was solid until XAI merged with SpaceX earlier this year. After that, he said the invoices stopped getting paid. Cuddle, who purchased the International Hot Rod Association last year, had big plans for major renovations at the Memphis Motorsports Park in Millington, now called Dorana Motorsports Park. After the groundbreaking ceremony was held in January, Cuddle confirmed that the project is now on indefinite hold, and he said he's considered selling off IHRA properties to pay his own bills. A Walmart store in Cordova has filed for a permit for the usage of drones. And the filing, Walmart in Germantown Parkway is requesting approval for a fenced drone delivery area, which will include a nesting pad in the parking field. This comes after Walmart and Wing, a drone company, announced that they were expanding their 30-minute drone delivery service to the Memphis area. Those are your local headlines. I'm Tommy Rowe.
7: Good morning. It's still a crash investigation here on East Shady Grove at South Shady Grove there at that three-way. Watch for police on the westbound side. A crash at Union and Barksdale slowing up your ride through the Central Gardens area. Pleasant View and Sycamore View. Also Shelby Drive in Mendenhall. And a crash at the 101 connector in the construction zone, 40 westbound. Watch for the extra delays. I'm with you with your total traffic.
21: Here's your forecast from News Channel 3. Partly to mostly sunny and warmer today. High temperatures nearing 90. The light north winds continue. We're back in the low and mid-90s for the rest of the week with increasing rain chances. I'm News Channel 3 weather expert Todd Demers.
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3: Memphis Morning News Time, 8:38 at News Talk 98.9. Yesterday in the Oval Office, President Trump says that he was not pleased with the fact that Chevron made 12 times their profit from the prior year. Chevron's second quarter reported earnings spiked a whopping $12 billion.
2: Wow.
3: Over the $2 billion that they had reported the year prior.
2: Mercy me. Let's take a look at what's happening with international affairs. Jonathan Savage joins us from London. Hey, Jonathan, how are you?
6: Hey, good morning. I'm glad, thank you.
2: Yeah, we're of course keeping an eye on the Middle East, much like everybody else is. And one big company is issuing a warning. Who is it, and what are they saying?
6: Well, it just so happens to be the CEO of Chevron.
3: Oh, that, yeah, Chevron.
6: $12 billion quarter company. Yeah. So as they are raking in the money, they're issuing a warning. CEO Mike Wirth, speaking to Fox News, he says that the conflict with Iran is creating a genuine threat, if not to his company's profits, then to global energy supplies. He says the energy system has become increasingly fragile because of attacks on shipping, damage to energy infrastructure, and overall uncertainty. He says risks supply are very real. Demand in the world remains pretty strong. He says that China unexpectedly has been able to reduce their purchases, which has taken a bit of pressure off. However, the situation is fragile and uncertain.
3: Now, Chevron, if I'm not mistaken, Jonathan Savage, was the primary company that was allowed to go in and oversee things in Venezuela. And because a lot of their infrastructure and their equipment was seized by the Venezuelan government, and they were basically told, you can go back in, get your equipment if it's operable, and they got kind of first dibs on that market. Who is Chevron, with regards to China and the Strait of Hormuz, who does China mainly buy their oil from? It's not Chevron, it's Iran, isn't it?
6: Certainly Iran, a major purchaser of China, of Iranian oil, absolutely. And China has reportedly been finding ways to get around the blockade in order to get that Iranian oil. Despite the fact that the United States is trying to stop anything coming in or out, China took about 90% of Iran's oil supply. Arguably, China more important to Iran than Iran is to China. But that's to say that China doesn't rely on Iran to a great extent. What works is that officially China doesn't actually import oil from Iran. It happens via Malaysia and Indonesia in order to conceal where they're purchasing their oil from. But there are other markets they go to as well, such as Saudi Arabia, so there's various sources for China. Partly they're actually buying less oil in general.
2: So essentially, it sounds like that China is using these other countries as their own personal oil DoorDash.
6: Yeah, very possibly. I mean, one of the reasons they're able to get oil out from the Middle East that other countries aren't is that when they're buying from Saudi Arabia, Saudi Arabia is being attacked by the Houthis in Yemen. But China get on pretty well with the Houthis, relatively speaking. So the Houthis are letting ships go from Saudi Arabia to China as a sort of exception to the menace that they're creating in that situation. So it's a really tangled web.
3: So it is very tangled. And who arms the Houthis? Iran. And if Iran doesn't have anything to arm the Houthis with, how do they pose a threat to anybody anymore? I mean, I know we're kind of getting a little bit past the Chevron conversation, but it all is part of this, isn't it?
6: Yeah. I mean, Iran has been the major sponsors of the Houthis for a very long time indeed. And the civil war in Yemen was seen as a proxy war between Iran and Saudi Arabia, back the different side. So yeah, Iran has sent the Houthis money. They have sent weapons, military training, and intelligence over the years. But Iran has been this difficulty at the moment, it doesn't mean the Houthis haven't been able to stockpile weapons. They haven't been able to stockpile support for Iran and money from Iran over the years.
3: It's amazing that all of the blockades, all of the embargoes, all of the restrictions that we have placed on that part of the world hasn't seemed to, you know, obviously it slowed down progress, but it hasn't completely brought it to its knees as we would like to think that it has. And it's these ghost ships that can operate under different flags in different countries, I guess, part of it.
6: That's definitely part of it, because we started off with Russia using ghost ships to get its oil beyond embargoes and restrictions on its sales. Iran has been arguably, allegedly, using very similar tactics, Iran and Russia, very aligned nations too. Iran also has had overland oil exporting facilities with pipelines and so forth. So yeah. It's not entirely reliant on the Strait of Hormuz, but it is to a large extent.
2: So the complex geopolitical battle continues militarily and economically as well.
3: But the big question is, Jonathan Savage, what do you do with your life now that World Cup's over?
6: Well, I'm trying to follow this FIFA Infantino scandal controversy that's going on at the moment, which is like a political World Cup between all the different countries playing for control of the sport of soccer. And in fact, that might well be my two-way topic for tomorrow.
3: Oh, good.
6: We could talk about that then if you want.
3: 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But we can talk about that tomorrow for sure. There he is. Jonathan Savage, Fox News Radio. Thanks, Savage.
6: Thank you.
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7: Good morning. A couple of trouble spots in our construction zone. Then we have a crash over on the shoulder of the road on 40 westbound at the 101 connector. The drive is slow through here anyway, but there's extra activity there off to the side. Then we had a crash right at the top of the ramp getting onto 40 eastbound from Hollywood. I know that the stop signs confuse a lot of people because they don't understand the stop signs are there because there is no merge lane. So we had a crash there. TDOT got them out of your way as well. I'm Wendy Hayes with your total traffic.
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2: .849 Memphis Morning News. A post on social media back in May says, number one, step one. This is Trump's, the post says, this was 10 weeks ago, a three-step plan to become the greatest economic president in history. While most people are watching the chaos, you're missing the sequence. Step one in the sequence, Venezuela. Maduro captured, oil cut off, one of China's cheapest energy sources quietly removed. Step two, Iran bombed, oil spiked to 120 a barrel, choking China's energy supply chain. Two moves, two of China's biggest energy sources gone. The third step, in the war right before the midterms, oil drops, market surge, crypto leads the recovery. No matter how you look at it, this is from the Post, whether you call Trump a genius or dangerous, you definitely see the plan, the economic plan in a three-step process.
3: Well, and that's why you can't ever call him. Whether this is just spot on or not, you can't call him a king because what it does, at least, whether or not this all comes to fruition, it's true. It's one thing. Yeah, that's one thing. But the fact that they recognize he's methodical. He doesn't just wake up and then on a whim, it's like, well, I want to do this today. He does not behave like a king. He's not a king. Whether he's right or he's wrong, he typically has a method to whatever he's doing. There's a reason why he thinks he's right.
2: And that's why I'm hesitant to be critical. It's just sort of one of the things that, I guess, since it's what's bugging me Tuesday, that I you know, his constant public speaking about we're negotiating, we've got him to the table, and this is like the fifth time we've been here. But there's a method to what he's doing. And I know that that's how the man operates. That's how he's operated his entire life. So he's not just some, like Tim said, half-cocked guy that wakes up and decides he's going to do something today. No, it's all very methodical. It's all very directed. And all, you know, the people that he surrounds himself with talk to him about these things. And it's all a collective of the Trump administration. He's the final signature on it, but it's with input from everybody. Unlike the previous administration, and just who was it earlier was saying, just we don't realize how close we actually were to a socialist country under the Biden administration. Biden wasn't running anything. There was no leadership. It was the 16 offices of the executive branch that were making all the decisions. He was just told where to sign or what to do, where to walk, where to stand, what to say when. He had no leadership on the world stage or on the stage at the Easter egg hunt. None whatsoever. And we know that now. History has proven that true to be true.
3: I look forward to his book. I'm sure he looks forward to his book to find out what happened during the presidency.
2: The book that someone else wrote for him.
3: Yeah. President Trump, he's a guy, I mean, he's... As a private citizen, he had to have a plan because there was so much red tape with whatever he was trying to get accomplished in New York City. There were about probably 150 steps to every little thing that needed to get done. And that's how he's wired. He's wired for business. So I don't completely write off that assertion by the Post. Or the Giants, rather.
2: The news earlier that Tommy brought up that Daryl Cuttle and his company is owed millions, and I think I read somewhere we're talking like hundreds of millions of dollars from Elon Musk's company, SpaceX AI, for work that was done on the first data center that was built, and now we're to be told not only is Elon Musk allegedly owed Daryl Cuttle's company millions of dollars, but Elon Musk is a threat to humanity.
3: Do tell.
2: Well, that's what Justin Pearson says. That's what he wants you to know. He says that Elon Musk, SpaceX AI, formerly known as XAI, and Elon Musk is a threat to humanity. Okay, whatever. I mean, Tim, you got to look at it like this, man. How much further can you go? I mean, Elon Musk has been a threat to our society for a long time, but according to Justin Pearson, he is anyway. How much farther can you go after threat to humanity? Where's he going to go then? What next? How are you going to create fear in people to vote for you next?
3: Well, now will people infer that that's a call to alleviate the threat?
2: That's my point. He keeps upping it. They keep upping it is what I'm trying to get to and having a hard time getting there. They keep upping the ante. Now it's a threat to humanity. It's no longer an existential threat. It's a threat to humanity. Not it. He, Elon Musk.
3: Well, with this story about the vendors being owed so much money, Elon has not done himself any favors. I'm wondering, the guy is rolling in dough. Why aren't these people getting paid? That's what I want.
2: Yeah, I don't know.
3: You know, I mean, we can brush off what Justin Pearson is saying because he's spouting nonsense 24/7. We can always come back to him for something fresh, some crazy hot take. But it is concerning because this does have a cascading effect. While this may be in the south part of the county, meanwhile, in the north part of the county, the raceway, nothing's happening there. Nothing. Because there's no money to pump it.
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11: Across the country right now, at this very moment, there are probably arguments taking place about who's doing more of the housework, the homework, the shuttling of kids from this activity to that. It's true. By and large, women do more of this than men. But doesn't have to be that way. And if you and your spouse can level that playing field, it's going to make both of you and your kids happier. Psychologist Yelena Kecmanovic says this might be how you get there. As hard as it might be at first, try to think of your partner like a teammate, not an adversary. Learn how to do some of the chores your partner does to get a better understanding of how much effort

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1: Concerned it could pay January 6th rioters. Well, Democratic Senator Dick Durbin is still worried.
2: The parties could still sue to enforce the agreement, and the Cop Beaters Fund can easily be revived with a new order from the Department of Justice 15 minutes after Mr. Blanche is confirmed as Attorney General.
1: There is another stock market surge this morning. The Dow is up more than 500 points. It hit a new all-time high this morning as prices for oil fall again more than 5%, with Treasury Secretary Scott Bessent saying today there could be a deal by tomorrow to get Iran to agree to allow shipping to flow freely through the Strait of Hormuz. However, two more ships reportedly attacked today, and Iran insists it's not holding talks with the U.S.
3: Reports indicate Iran and Oman are nearing a deal regarding control of the Strait of Hormuz and splitting service fees between them. It's not clear if these terms would be acceptable to the Trump administration that has maintained zero fees should be charged in this international waterway.
1: Fox's Trey Yinks. There's also growing concern Iran could be cyber attacking us.
4: Minnesota has reported attacks on roughly 30 water systems, while Michigan has confirmed 9 incidents, 7 states in total. The FBI has warned that Iranian-affiliated cyber actors are targeting internet-connected industrial control systems used by U.S. critical infrastructure, including water and wastewater facilities.
1: That's Jennifer Griffin. 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
1: News. I'm CJ Papa. Tough talk from President Trump.
2: I want to give him every last chance before decapitation.
1: Warning Iran to start negotiations.
3: Treasury Secretary Scott Bessent says the U.S. may have a deal with Iran tomorrow to open the Strait of Hormuz. Tehran denies it is in negotiations with the U.S., but does say it is talking with Oman about moving ships through the strait. 7 vessels crossed today. 9 have made successful crossings yesterday.
1: Lauren Simonetti of the Fox Business Network. Democrats in Michigan at the polls choose between socialist Abdul El Sayed and establishment Congresswoman Hillary Stevens to face Republican Mike Rogers for the November opening for the U.S. Senate seat out of Michigan. An interim attorney general Todd Blanche could move one step closer to confirmation vote by the full Senate. 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
5: August 4th, the U.S. Coast Guard was created by Alexander Hamilton in 1790 as a way of intercepting smugglers and collecting tariffs on imported goods. Lizzie Borden's parents were found dead in their Fall River, Massachusetts home in 1892, a crime for which she was later tried but acquitted. The Billboard Hot 100 was first published in 1958, with Poor Little Fool by Ricky Nelson being its first number one. Louis Vuitton was born in Angers, France in 1821, and would go on to found the legendary fashion company which bears his name. I'm Maximilian. Make this.
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21: 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I'm Dr. Sanjay Gupta, helping you live a better life.
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1: Republican, and she gives Democrats the best shot at holding on to Michigan's Senate seat.
2: That's Fox's Garrett Tenney in Detroit. Oil prices are falling again as stocks surge again. The Dow hit an all-time high. Reacting to this development, Fox Business Network's Lauren Simonetti details trying to end the Iran conflict.
3: Treasury Secretary Scott Bessent says the U.S. may have a deal with Iran tomorrow to open the Strait of Hormuz. Tehran denies it is in negotiations with the U.S., but does say it is talking with Oman about moving ships through the strait.
2: However, there are reports two more ships were attacked in the strait today. One caught fire and a crew member went missing. 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
9: August 4th, the U.S. Coast Guard was created by Alexander Hamilton in 1790 as a way of intercepting smugglers and collecting tariffs on imported goods. Lizzie Borden's parents were found dead in their Fall River, Massachusetts home in 1892, a crime for which she was later tried but acquitted. The Billboard Hot 100 was first published in 1958, with Poor Little Fool by Ricky Nelson being its first number one. Louis Vuitton was born in Anjou, France in 1821 and would go on to found the legendary fashion company which bears his name. I'm Maximilian.
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2: News. I'm Therese Crowley. The Senate Judiciary Committee voting 12-10 to advance President Trump's former personal lawyer, Todd Blanche, for Attorney General. Five states holding primaries. The Justice Department Civil Rights Division monitoring four Michigan cities' polling sites, including Detroit and Hamtramck, with a left versus far left Democrat Senate primary. Fox's Garrett Tenney.
3: Abdul El-Sayed rejects the socialist label, but he is the candidate of choice of the DSA in Michigan's Senate race. He wants to abolish ICE, cut off USAID to Israel, and has made Medicare for All one of his signature campaign issues.
2: Versus Congresswoman Haley Stevens, who says she's never lost a race to a Republican to take on GOP Congressman Mike Rogers for the Senate. President Trump says today's peace talks are giving Iran every last chance to make a deal before decapitation. 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
4: August 4th, the U.S. Coast Guard was created by Alexander Hamilton in 1790 as a way of intercepting smugglers and collecting tariffs on imported goods. Lizzie Borden's parents were found dead in their Fall River, Massachusetts home in 1892, a crime for which she was later tried but acquitted. The Billboard Hot 100 was first published in 1958, with Poor Little Fool by Ricky Nelson being its first number one. Louis Vuitton was born in Anjou, France in 1821 and would go on to found the legendary fashion company which bears his name. I'm Maximilian.
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11: What it is, this is Tyrus filling in from Brian Kilmeade today. This has been an absolute blast. I hope I've piqued your interest and hopefully giving you some information that you can process. Again, I always love the conversation, and I love talking to our guests about a lot of different things. And the idea is to have an exchange of ideas, learn something new, and not always be right. I don't always have the answers, and I don't pretend to be, and I think that's one of the things that we – maybe that's why I'm doing so well in this career, is that I just keep it real. Common sense means something, and I love a good conversation. And I do like to learn new things, and I don't always know everything, and nor should I. But you have to have an open mind. You can't be an absolutist. You can't someone says something you don't like, maybe you should listen to it twice because maybe there is some common ground. And you can disagree. You should disagree. That's the only way this thing works. And if you want to continue the conversation with me and check out who I am and what I do, you can, you know, I got my Planet Tyrus podcast, which is going crazy. I think we're closing in on 125,000 subscriptions, which is awesome in a short amount of time. You can watch Planet Tyrus on YouTube, listen to it on Spotify, Apple, Fox One, and wherever podcasts are playing. But this has been an absolute blast. Thank you for your time today, America. And I'll be back soon. Actually, maybe in 24 hours. Who knows? Check it out. This has been Tyrus on the Brian Kilmeade Show.
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13: It's on to the full Senate. I'm Jack Callahan, Fox News, with the confirmation vote for Acting Attorney General Todd Blanche. The Senate's Judiciary Committee has just given its approval.
14: Todd Blanche gets a favorable nomination out of the Judiciary Committee. 12 to 10 are Republicans voting yes, and now this will go to the full Senate.

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2: The CEO of an Ohio-based construction company says Elon Musk's companies owe him hundreds of millions of dollars for work on his Memphis area data centers. Daryl Cuttle, CEO of Dorana Hybrid, said his company helped build Musk's first data center in Memphis in 2024, transforming the former factory on Paul Lowry Road in southwest Memphis in 123 days. Cuttle said the working relationship was solid until XAI merged with SpaceX earlier this year. After that, he said his invoices stopped getting paid. Cuttle, who purchased the International Hot Rod Association last year, had planned a major renovation for the Memphis Motorsports Park in Millington, but now Cuttle confirmed that the project is now on indefinite hold. He said he's considering selling off IHRA property.
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0: boomer or a millennial, it doesn't seem to matter. 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
1: I'm Gianna Gelosi. Todd Blanche's path to confirmation as Attorney General approved by the Senate Judiciary Committee in a 12-10 vote.
2: All Democrats opposed this nomination. We heard a lot about the controversial $1.8 billion taxpayer fund that Todd Blanche said no longer exists anymore that would go to people who feel that they are victims of government weaponization. Democrats saying it could be changed names. It could come up again.
1: That's Fox's David Spunt. Primary day in five states. All eyes are on a Senate race in Michigan. Fox's Garrett Tenney in Detroit.
3: Abdul El-Sayed is the progressive who has the backing of the Democratic Socialists of America. He wants to abolish ICE, cut off aid, U.S. aid to Israel, and has made Medicare for All one of his signature issues.
1: He's going against establishment candidate Haley Stevens. 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
7: Iran was waging war against this country for 47 years. Donald Trump is the first of nine presidents who served during that war to actually fight back. And he deserves enormous success. And he's had enormous success. The military campaign has set back Iran's nuclear program. It's devastated its military. The Treasury Department has done its job. It's imposed crippling sanctions with Operation Economic Fury. CIA has done its job. All the rest. What's failed has been the ceasefire and the MOU. Because what we found ourselves in is a strategic cul-de-sac where for months now, we have this endless cycle of negotiations interrupted by Iranian violations, interrupted by U.S. retaliation and a return to negotiation, and the cycle goes on. And we've got to get out of it. The Iranians right now are in control of the narrative, because if you define victory as a deal, they get a veto on a deal. They can deny us victory by denying us a deal.
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0: Rising from the heart of the swamp, a beacon of truth is casting its light. From sea to shining sea, The Vince Show. Filling in for Vince, Sean Farish.
1: That's right, it is Sean Farish filling in for the great Vince Colonnaise here on this Tuesday, August 4th. August the 4th be with you. I'm not going to stop saying that. Simply because it's going to make people mad now.
2: It doesn't make any sense, man.
1: Shush. Have a little fun. I find your lack of faith disturbing, okay? I will force choke you through this broadcast, okay? Like Darth Vader did in Empire Strikes Back. Now we're getting too geeky about it.
2: Nobody wants to hear Star Wars, bro.
1: All right. Zoran Mamdani. Speaking of things that may have come out of a Star Wars movie, he reminds me of that stupid thing in Return of the Jedi that laughs, that keeps trying to bite Jabba's tail.

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1: News. I'm Therese Crowley. The Senate Judiciary Committee votes 12-10 to advance the nomination of Acting Attorney General Todd Blanche for the top job. The Blanche DOJ announcing another big home health care fraud enforcement in Pennsylvania. Medicaid Services head Dr. Mehmet Oz on 19 charged.
2: COVID appears to have unleashed massive fraud through grifters because criminals knew the federal government would not follow up on the money that was spending out. We told the world we were open for fraud and they could start harpooning us with their spears. No mas, no more.
1: Justice Department Civil Rights Division monitoring four Michigan cities' polling sites, including Detroit and Hamtramck, with progressive Abdul al-Sayyad leading Congresswoman Haley Stevens in the Democrat Senate primary. Treasury Secretary Bessent optimistic about an Iran deal. The Dow up 1,000, topping 54K for the first time. America. 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
3: From the Mitch Wright Plumbing, Heating, and Air News Desk, the news you need now. Here's Josh Rivera.
4: Permits for a significant expansion of the FedEx World Hub at the airport in Memphis have been submitted by FedEx. According to those proposals, the Hercules project will construct a new five-story, 1.6 million square foot automated small package sorting facility at the Memphis airport. It will be connected by a bridge to FedEx's recently finished secondary 25 sorting facility. And in a letter of intent submitted in January, the company stated that it will incorporate a state-of-the-art automated sort system. And Memphis sanitation workers stated on Tuesday that it had negotiated a deal with the mayor's office to provide its employees livable wages. Each employee who had been earning less than $22 an hour will now make a minimum of $22 an hour, as well as a wage increase of up to 5%. The agreement will take place on October 1st.
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2: 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And then we have the word OK, which was first found in an 1839 Boston newspaper that stood for All Correct, but was spelled with an O and K instead of an A and C. And finally, we have the word cool, which was popularized by jazz saxophonist Lester Young during the 1930s and 40s. This is Maximilian with another chapter of America 250.
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0: Rising from the heart of the swamp, a beacon of truth is casting its light. 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
1: 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It is Sean Farish filling in right here on The Vince Radio Show. Big, beautiful people listening all across the country. They're great people. My fellow Americans, you're great people. Unless you're stupid people, then you're not great people. And you're stupid people. We don't like stupid people. You know, they say stupid is a choice. And you don't want to choose to be stupid. All right, we got to get it. Speaking of stupid people, Jim's going to love this. It's actually one of Jim's favorite people. Anthony Fauci. Right, Jim? You're a big Fauci fan?
2: Love Anthony Fauci.
1: Anthony Fauci, what is your favorite food? What's your favorite food there, Ant?
2: I like fried chicken, but only if it's done in canola oil.
1: That's the first time Anthony Fauci hasn't pled the fifth in like a week. How about that? Under advice and counsel, I plead the fifth. Okay. Anybody ever notice that Anthony Fauci looks like the goblin bankers in Harry Potter? It's almost like the exact

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Till Thanksgiving, 4th of July, and Christmas. The latest pitch from a DSA candidate for governor of Wisconsin, pointing out pit bull attacks is simply dog racism, according to John Barenthal. And Aaron Rodgers attacks ESPN on ESPN with the Ruthless Variety Program.

0: is Will Kane Country, streaming live at the Will Kane Country YouTube channel, Facebook page, and always here by simply following us at Spotify or on Apple. I wake up today, early August, and for the first time in several months, I feel football. I feel football. I wasn't feeling football yesterday. I wasn't feeling it, and something happened. It's not fall, but the season has turned. All of a sudden, the articles on ESPN and The Athletic that I would have skipped yesterday, I've started to click on. I've started to read about the top offensive tackles in the country. I've started to break down the Texas two deep. I'm starting to feel it, boys. I'm starting to feel football. Two-a-days, Dan, tenfold Pat. And here with us, John Ashbrook, Michael Duncan, Comfortably Smug, Josh Holmes, the Ruthless Variety Program.
1: What's up, bud?
0: Why are you making a funny face, Patrick? What's up, boys?
2: Let me deal with sourpuss. You haven't felt sports in the last 15 years.
0: Wait, here we go. Can't even get in the show 1 minute without sourpuss.
3: Amazing.
0: You know what? I wasn't even going to go.
4: Ray
0: hold
4: of
0: on.
4: Sunshine.
0: Put him in a corner. Put baby in a corner. He's sitting next to an electrical power plant somewhere outside of Santa Clara, California.
4: He's muted
0: which he
4: now.
0: Wants to get to today because his latest black-pilled conspiracy is that the San Francisco 49ers have suffered injury after injury because of the electromagnetic waves in Northern California. Go to your corner for a minute. Your time will
3: wait,
0: come.
3: Is that for real? Okay? Is that a real thing?
1: Oh, yeah. Mm-hmm.
4: Apparently
1: yeah.
4: It is, yeah.
0: Oh, yeah.
3: People will come with
0: it. Come on, get with the black pill.
3: That's ridiculous.
1: He's going Greenpeace on us because his football team sucks.
0: Let's just start there. That's not what I was going to... You know, Holmes, you make a good point. First, let's just deal... Are you feeling football? Is anybody feeling football?
1: Yeah.
0: Am I the only one? Like, I felt it this morning. Football.
4: It's coming, baby.
1: Dude, I got to tell you, Will, I never get out of it. And I think it's a sickness a little bit. I'm not
3: as a Vikings fan. That is

0: Yeah,
1: tough.
0: I'm not totally proud of it, but I never get out of it. I mean, I'm the guy that is in the middle of February who's looking at, like, the free agents that are available and, you know, whether there have been negotiations or pre-negotiations, and that kicks into the draft, and then you got mini camp, and then you've got, you know, maybe some late free agent transactions right into camp. I mean, I never lose it.
2: I do, Holmes. I'm like you. The draft is equal football season to me as week 9 of the NFL season. I love the draft. I probably love it more than the Super Bowl. But there's a lull, and it's like May, June, July. Football stops for me. And then all of a sudden, and like I lose a little interest. I need a break. But then there's something that changes, and all of a sudden I can't get enough. And it happened this morning. I literally was reading which freshman will probably break into the 2 deep at the University of Texas this morning. And I was into it.
3: Yeah.
4: But you do need a break. You do need a break, Will, because if you follow closely all of the coverage of your favorite team all summer, there's a lot of hope that they build.
3: It gets dangerous.
4: And you, I mean, they're just trying to feed you as the audience. Oh, well, you know, they look so good in the huddle. You should see this quarterback move that, you know, and it's like, it's all bull, you know?
0: There's like, never been a draft pick that they're not like, oh, man, you should see him run wind sprints. This guy really moves.
4: He's already memorized the playbook is my favorite one.
0: Oh, yeah.
4: You know, and so, like, you got to, like, put that away for a few months. Otherwise, you're going to get expectations so out of whack.
0: Yeah, Jim Rat.
2: Jim Rat. I like Duncan sort of becoming a cynic here and then selling me false hope, because that's going to serve as a perfect segue here to blackpilling. This is my least favorite topic today. I didn't want to do this. But
0: no, let's lead with it then. That's great.
2: What I realized, you know what, Holmes, you guys have a very successful program over there. I've gone the other way. I'm like, I'm just going to, you know, basically sabotage. I'm that F it stage. You know, yeah, self-sabotage. Who gives a damn? So, okay, Patrick, he's got his background up. That's a substation, electrical substation. So the story is that outside of the San Francisco 49ers practice facility, right outside, you can see it in the background of, like, pictures while they're at training camp, there's this huge electrical substation. And, you know, modern concerns about whatever's running through your body from your cell phone obviously are amplified if you're sitting next to a gigantic, you know, I don't know. That looks scary, doesn't it? It looks scary. And so people started to look into this, and Scott Barrett, who covers the NFL, says if the San Francisco 49ers had just average injury luck, Kyle Shanahan would have the most Super Bowl wins, more than Patrick Mahomes. It's legitimately insane when you add up all the injuries and see how snake-bitten they are. And then he goes season by season through this. And it points out, like, every year, I think, in the last 5 years, they're a statistical anomaly. It's abnormal how much they're getting hurt. And people are pointing out it's this substation. It's the electromagnetic waves. Now, hold on. Here's what I like about
3: on that tweet?
2: Here's what I like about what you said. Holmes said something about Greenpeace. Duncan started to become a cynic. And this is all tied together with the black pilling on the right that I want to talk about. So I want to talk about the Niners and everything sucks mentality on the right. And it's all manifested in the baby in the corner I'm going to bring out now. Patrick, who can defend himself as you guys kind of wonder about this black-pilled sports 49ers world.
0: Okay.
3: Who's the source on that tweet, first of all? Who is it, just like a random individual?
5: Oh, no, this is Scott Barrett. This is Scott Barrett. So he's a fantasy football expert. He's a big stats guy. So
3: fantasy football, I mean,
5: he's
3: expert,
5: like
3: one of the
5: tops. I'm telling you, best in the game.
3: Keep going.
0: Okay. All right.
5: What exactly am I defending?
0: I
5: want to
0: hear the full pitch.
5: What do you want?
0: The full pitch.
2: Do you think this electronic this substation is, I'm not, you
6: holding
2: may be
6: the
2: right,
6: 49ers
2: man.
6: Back.
2: Is it,
5: I'm just saying,
2: back,
5: yeah. I mean, it's one thing to have, like, weird injury luck one season, or maybe two seasons. Mm-hmm. To have it for, like, 6 straight seasons with a substation right in your backyard. Mm-hmm. Not to mention,
6: Christian McCaffrey,
5: right after he tweeted this, they also lost 2 more guys to injury within days. So, I mean, I don't know. I think there might be a little smoke here, is all I'm saying. We might want to look at
3: this. This is the weirdest bit ever. Like, I'm being, just like taking a step back. Like, what we're saying right here,
2: it's
3: is
2: real.
3: You think there's like a statistically significant increase of injuries because of proximity to electricity?
0: Yeah. That's what they're saying.
2: Yes, yes. But like, that's the
3: this
2: story.
3: Is a, your body's like, this is a dangerous place. You're like, what was? You're turning to like Howard Hughes. Like, you're gonna end up in a hotel room with like your urine in bottles, being like, "Don't touch the doorknobs. They have electricity." Like,
1: your nails long.
3: This is the first step there. Like, I feel bad for whoever this like fantasy football expert is. That like this is where they're
0: okay,
3: headed.
0: Don't you think it makes?
2: Would
0: perfect
2: you build
0: sense,
2: your house?
0: Though?
3: I'm sorry.
2: Would you build your house next to a substation? Smug?
3: No. I have a house in North Carolina, and that's not because I'm afraid of injuries due to proximity of electricity. That's because I'm just always from North Carolina. I think everyone in that city, are you saying that, like, are emergency rooms filling up in San Francisco because of their proximity to... No.
1: People are growing fingers.
3: This is just, like, people looking for excuses for why the Niners suck. Like, they spend so much money. They've got Christian McCaffrey, who's just a cheat code, right? And they still can't win. It's because it's a bad team.
0: Well, it wouldn't kill him to sign a wide receiver every once in a while. But if you think about it, like, it does actually make perfect sense that people in San Francisco have conjured up some sort of left-wing conspiracy in order to make an excuse for the backwards nature of either society or their football team.
4: Yeah.
0: Right?
2: I don't want my house next to a substation. I'm going to be honest. But that's not because I think I'm going to get an ACL tear. It's because I think that over the long period of time, I think it's probably not good. It's just, I do buy it's not good to be as close as Patrick is to a substation as he is right now in the program. But
5: I don't feel great.
2: I'm not concerned for my rotator cuff. It's not that. It's other part of things that I'm concerned about.
0: Yeah, if they were coming down with cancer, I'd probably get it. But it feels like a meniscus tear. It's hard to blame on electricity.
1: They could just move next to an AI data center now in San Francisco. It'll be
0: out there providing.
2: But my
0: jobs
2: favorite thing about these things, yeah. Patrick's first choice of adjective, and you did the same thing, Smug. But I feel like this is like the modern day argumentation technique. It's weird. Yep. If it's weird, he's won. Debate over. Like, he beat you no matter what you said after that. It's weird. And everybody's like, yeah, it is weird.
1: Yeah, same thing with flat earthers. They could say the same thing. Oh, that's weird.
2: Yeah.
5: That's weird.
2: It's weird.
1: Yeah. It's weird.
0: It's a lot of weird stuff in San Francisco.
2: But, boys, there is something deeper here than San Francisco. And so, Holmes, you're like, well, you blamed it on lefty, San Francisco weirdos. And that's honestly, I don't think that is the crowd that's doing this push in this story. And you said something about Greenpeace. And so what I think is weird and what's going on here, and I'm going to tie something bigger, is like on the right, we do have a growing sense of cynical black-pilled mindset. And it is applied to everything. And I do think in some ways it's embodied by Tinfoil Pat. And I'm getting exhausted by it. Like, I wake up today and the online debate for me, in my algorithm, it is about, it's honestly anger towards Trump. That's the growing movement in, as people have come to term it, calling it Podcastistan, right? And it's like, why are groceries so expensive? What are you doing about groceries? And this type of thing. And I feel like that's not to say it's not a real issue, right? But what I'm getting is exhaustion. I'm getting exhaustion towards cynicism, negativity, pessimism, and blackpilling.
0: Ah, yeah. I mean, look, I think we find ourselves in that. We try every day to try to get out of that with Ruthless and have some fun and talk about cultural stories and like animal fighting and things like that. But you can get pretty cynical when everybody's talking about, like, reflecting pools and, like, not the things that are happening in your life. And I do think the people who are most plugged into politics do at some point need something to root for, regardless of where you're at. I mean, you look at the left and people are – they're literally turning – today in Michigan, they're going to officially crown the Democratic Party, the Hamas caucus, and try to create this, like, weird – communist sort of base within their party that is going to, you know, have all kinds of crazy ideas for the rest of the country. And so, like, yeah, that can drag you down a little bit.
4: Well, and then also, like, doomerism is good for the algorithm, Will. Like, whether you're left or right. And it requires no advanced degree in how politics actually works to point to something and be like, that is the reason everything's wrong. I don't know anything, but look at this picture. You know what I mean? And so, like, it's very easy just like the substation, to blame all of your problems on one thing without actually knowing what you're talking about, like tinfoil hat.
5: I'm pulling for the substation. The substation is the good one.
3: So I don't feel a sense of like exhaustion from it. It actually like it invigorates me.
0: Well, you live in this world.
3: And that's the thing, is because when you have people like, well, I mean, we can say by name who some of these folks are, like, you know, all these Marjorie Taylor Greens are like, you know, I'm like disillusioned. And like, I used to like, great. Say that like you're throwing in the towel. The border is closed, folks. DEI is gone. It's been rolled back. Brent crude just dropped below 80.
0: Yeah.
3: Things are going great. We're in the right direction. We're not with President Kamala Harris. And there's an opportunity, like on our show, a small example, the Tallarico and Jasmine Crockett primary. We called exactly what happened 3 months ago, and we said when Tallarico wins, he's going to get called out by the black community, and they're going to be like, you're not investing in us, and they're going to shake him down for that walk-around money, and like 2 weeks afterwards, exactly that happens.
6: Let's take a quick break, but I promise this will just keep getting better with the Ruthless Variety Program here on Will Kane Country.
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2: I read this interesting story the other day, which was written by a colleague of mine, about why so-called, quote, admin nights are the new book club for busy adults. Now, I learned this is a term coined by journalist Chris Collin, who wrote about this life hack in the Wall Street Journal. An admin night is when people come together for a night, a fun night, while holding one another accountable to an assignment. The ones usually considered back burner tasks, the ones that you've been putting off. The person you choose to do an admin night with matters a lot because that's your accountability partner. That's what one person told us. People love the social aspect because it can bring these boring tasks to light, make them feel more fun, and where you go matters as well. You need to have enough space and hopefully not too many distractions. And again, don't forget to leave some time for fun. I'm Dr. Sanjay Gupta, helping you live a better life.
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6: Welcome back to Will Cain Country. We're still hanging out with Josh Holmes, Michael Duncan, Comfortably Smug, and John Ashbrook here on Will Cain Country. I am talking about the right. I'm talking about there is a defeatism happening among what we would have in the past thought were very, very ideologically sympathetic or ideologically compatriot individuals, and it's peddling everything is bad. It is doomerism, and I do think, Duncan, it is algorithm. I do think it's audience. It's an attempt at audience capture in some way. But you sound like, not you, Smug, but the proverbial you, you run the risk of sounding like a partisan or a team-based hack if you point out what I think is actually factual as well. Things are going pretty well. Things are going pretty... The debate this morning is about grocery prices, right? And the grocery, and I'm seeing Matt Walsh fight David Harsanyi about this, and is it establishment versus, I don't know, America First, whatever it is. But I look at that, and I set aside the personalities and the name-calling, this, that, and I look at the arguments, and I'm like, yeah, are grocery prices too high? Yes, because they went up over COVID, and you don't get that back. Once inflation comes in, you can bring inflation down, but you don't get to roll prices back except for deflation, right? And deflation's not good. Pat, you want deflation, right? You like recessions.
25: Yes. It's not a recession. Deflation, it's about the value of the money and the purchasing power. So, yes, I'm in flavor of deflation.
0: Big Great Depression guy.
6: But my point is, Smug is right. Smug, it is always going well. Like, President Trump has done a lot of what he said, and I'm worried about the breeding of defeatism on the right. Now, does that mean that a James Tallarico is going to ultimately win, or an Abdul El-Sayed wins because you've disillusioned a great many people out there? I actually don't know the answer to that yet.
26: So, I think there really is a fear of that, though, Will. Like, I think a lot of this is driven on the right, by people who are thinking what comes next after Donald Trump. I really think all of this is just a proxy war for what comes next. And so
6: you
26: people
6: do.
26: Say, yeah, I really do. And so people are having these fights, but the real fight's about a different thing. It's about J.D. Vance. It's about Marco Rubio. It's not really even about Donald Trump or the war in Iran or grocery prices, right? Because, like, I think most normal people would look at an issue like Iran and be like, well, the libertarians were wrong. This wasn't World War III. And the people who, I guess everyone's a neocon now,
6: yeah. But
26: the neocons who thought that, like, Shah Pahlavi was going to come from Great Falls, Virginia and become the new leader of Iran, they were wrong. And what did Donald Trump do? He took out their nuclear program, decapitated the leadership, and degraded their military capacity. I think all of those are fantastic things. We don't even talk about that anymore. Like, all we talk about is, like, either this was a huge failure or he needs to put 100,000 ground troops into Tehran or it's a failure. And it's because there's worldviews that are diametrically opposed that are part of this coalition that are having this internecine fight right now that really isn't even about Donald Trump. It's about what happens in 2028.
6: By the way, so then what happens after the midterms? Is it a full-on civil war?
26: Yeah. I think so. Absolutely. Yeah, I think it's going to be amplified. And the doomerism, I think a lot of that is just a cover for what the real fight is.
6: Let's take a quick break on Will Kane Country.
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27: 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Fox's Jeff Manasso.
28: The Senate Judiciary Committee voting along party lines to advance Todd Blanche, President Trump's nominee for Attorney General, to a full Senate vote. Republicans call the former federal prosecutor and current acting AG well qualified for the job.
27: Democrats disagree. New Jersey is suing Amazon, accusing the company of being a monopoly and not taking care of its delivery drivers.
29: New Jersey AG Jennifer Davenport posed the question in a produced social media video.
30: We all get Amazon packages delivered to the door, but have you ever thought about how this multi-trillion-dollar corporation treats its drivers?
29: Amazon spokesman Steve Kelly responded to Davenport's lawsuit, saying her claims are just wrong.
27: Fox's Grinnell Scott, America's listening to Fox News.
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6: Welcome back to Will Kane Country. We're still hanging out with Josh Holmes, Michael Duncan, Comfortably Smug, and John Ashbrook here on Will Kane Country.
26: Man. The thing that bothers me about the Hongs of the world with the Thanksgiving tweet and everything is...
6: That sounded racist.
26: They really act like they speak for other people. Yeah. I think that this thing I find so presumptuous about it all. Like, who is it that you think is being attacked on Thanksgiving? You think you're speaking for the Native American community? I liken it to the changing of the name from Redskins in Washington, where the liberals in town that are always like they were running around trying to get you to sign the petition were acting like they were speaking for the Native American people. Right. Yeah. And poll after poll after poll would show 95% of Native Americans were fine with the name Redskins.
6: Right?
16: Yes. Loved it. And so, Favorite team.
26: That's what always drives me crazy about this stuff.
17: But here's the thing. So I saw a really interesting take on this, actually, where this was being pointed out, this a bunch of her idiot tweets from the past. And a lot of the leftists had the take of, why can't she just be like Zoran Mamdani and say, oh, yeah, that was a bad take. Let's move on. They are 100% on board with being like, just cloak the craziness, get into power, and then be crazy. Yeah. Like, that's really fascinating to me, is that they've now realized that the vast majority of Americans do not want the nonsense that they are pushing. They're like, just get into office and then push it. Yeah. If you have to lie, if you have to say, like, I disavow all these statements from the past, just get elected and then act on it, which is worrying.
6: Careful, Duncan. Mm-hmm. Smug's getting close. Ding, ding, ding. A lot of points awarded there. I totally agree, Smug. And by the way, Abdullah Sayed is smarter. He's actually doing that. He just pivots and he lies. Didn't say it. Don't think it. Not a DSA guy. And we all know the truth. By the way, Tallarico's better too, because he's doing the same thing. He knows he has to because he's in Texas. And that's sort of been what I've been thinking, Smug, and trying to kind of parse out when I've had DSA people on the show, or not even DSA. Regular Democrats who we know deep down, I don't know if they share this. This is Hong, who blatantly said, cancel Thanksgiving. Should have done this in 1621. No gray area on this one. Okay. I think that James Tallarico thinks the same thing. He's just hiding it. That's exact. I don't know that there's a huge difference between Francis Hong and Chris Murphy.
16: No.
0: No, there's not. I mean, we've maintained on the show that there's not a dime's worth of difference. If you look at what we call the Abigail Spanberger routine, it's you find some, you know, yes, suburban house mom with a professional background that would make you think that they're not a lunatic. They say they talk to Republicans. They run a bunch of ads about working across party lines.
26: It helps if they worked in law enforcement.
0: Yeah.
26: Or, you know, maybe were an AG or something.
0: Yeah,
26: like
0: and then
26: that.
0: They roll a golden retriever out, pet mm-hmm. it. You know, pretend like they have a yard and a normal thing like normal people do. And then the second you all fall for it and vote for them, then all of a sudden you get 53 tax hikes and an agenda that is indistinguishable from Zoran Mamdani. That is what's happening. Mm-hmm. There's just some that are better off hiding it than others. I feel like Hong has been terrific at that. She feels like it's a little out there now.
26: Yeah.
3: But it sounds like she might lose this general election. Tony Evers, the sitting Democrat lunatic who's the governor of Wisconsin, was on a radio show yesterday or the day before, and he said he doesn't think Hong is going to win this general in November.
0: Oh, really?
3: Yeah.
0: Oh, that's interesting.
3: Yeah, she might the come general. Up short. I mean, you'd like to think
0: the general.
3: Could. Yeah.
26: Can I just add something? I mean, like, this woman is unwell. Okay? Like, I have seen a lot of other videos of her. You know, she started this ramen restaurant with her ex-husband like 7 years ago or something. It closed down now. But I saw this
3: video. That marriage didn't last.
26: This video of her talking about how she has a biracial son and talking about her proximity to whiteness.
5: We have that one.
26: Play it.
0: Yeah.
7: That's good producing right there.
0: Quick on the draw, though.
17: This is like crazy. Dan's like, do I follow Duncan's orders?
8: For me, assimilation always kind of took over. And so I did marry. My proximity to whiteness continues, right? My son is biracial. He's half white and half Korean. And I think navigating, you know, what his identity is and how people perceive him is always at the back of my mind as well.
26: Okay, so
17: wait, real quick. So she's Korean?
26: Yeah.
17: And had a ramen restaurant?
0: I don't mm-hmm. know.
17: Isn't that like cultural appropriation? Like, I'm going to go on Twitter and give her Korean? A problem about that. That's insane.
26: What I love about that video is the dramatic pause of, like, I was married, my son is biracial. She doesn't say, I married a white guy.
0: Yeah.
26: Because, like, that would make her not also a victim of white identity.
0: She'd be complicit in the whiteness.
26: She'd be complicit in the whiteness.
0: Yeah.
26: Like, her son's biracialness is just an accident.
0: Yeah.
26: You know? And it makes you think. I'm just trying to diagnose this woman who has a lot of problems, Will. And it seems like maybe all of this is just a way of getting back at her ex-husband. Just be as weird and as leftist as possible.
5: She is Korean American.
0: Okay.
17: Like Smug. Get on Twitter right away. Cultural appropriation.
26: 100%. That's crazy.
0: Well, he's just trying to battle through his own proximity to whiteness here in the Ruthless Variety Program.
26: He battles it every day.
17: I mean, he's got
0: this
17: a
0: is
17: lot
0: the thing.
17: He's got a lot of proximity to a lot of whiteness. Those three dudes next to you, Smug, are very, very white.
9: So, I mean, like, this is the thing is, I think they internalized in 2024, that election night when they got smoked, that was a turning point. Because this entire country, what we're seeing with Sophie Cunningham, this country, the vast majority are not on board with this nuttiness.
26: Mm-hmm.
9: And there are these strange group of people who want to enforce that upon everyone else. Their own misery. And Duncan is right. It's 99% of the time, this is like a result of a bad relationship with like a husband or a father. And
17: Daddy.
9: This is them
17: Daddy
9: going to be
17: always.
9: Acting out forever. They're going to act out on it. And this is what they have to do now is just hide it. She's being coached and everyone is telling her, like, do the Zoran Mamdani thing. Just say, oh, yeah, those are some bad tweets. Get in there and then just do what we always wanted.
17: Thank you, boys.
0: Thank you.
17: Coming up is questioning pit bulls. Just
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20: 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I'm Dr. Sanjay Gupta, helping you live a better life.
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1: Welcome back to Will Cain Country. I want to hit this. I love this topic, okay? Here is actor John Bernthal.
2: The Punisher.
1: Walking Dead?
2: Yep.
1: Yeah.
2: But he's the Punisher now.
1: Walking Dead.
2: He's in Marvel movies.
1: A lot of good movies. So I like him as an actor, actually.
2: But Baltimore.
1: Here's John Bernthal on Howard Stern on pit bulls.
3: My dogs are the greatest, and they're
4: so
3: unbelievably
4: well
3: trained.
4: The myth of the pit bull on attack.
3: No,
4: and,
3: yeah. It's just racism. It's just dog racism, you know? Right. I think to be afraid of a breed of dog is completely ridiculous. It's like being afraid of somebody for their race or their sexual orientation. It's completely ridiculous. And I think if you see somebody, look, if a pit bull bites you, it's got to suck, you know what I mean? But they're no more likely to bite you than a chihuahua or any other breed of dog.
5: And it probably has more to do with who owns them and how they were trained.
2: They have lockjaw.
1: All right. It's dog racism. Dog racism. Which dog breeds are involved in dog-on-dog attacks in England? Okay, so it's England and it's dog-on-dog. We're going to get to other stuff in a minute. Pit bulls are the attackers in dog-on-dog violence 61% of the time. Number two, by the way, it's a big drop-off, is Molossian type, and then number three is sheepdogs. What's a Molossian type?
2: What that is?
1: But by the way, the Molossian type is like 17%. So pit bulls are at 60-something percent. Way, like an order of magnitude of 5 to 6 times more than...
2: Molossian hounds like a mastiff, others. Like a huge...
6: Oh, mastiff. Okay, that makes sense.
2: Mastiff style, yeah.
1: Okay.
6: And I can't speak to sheepdogs because I had a sheepdog a long time ago, and they are very protective of, like, toys and things like that. So I could see that.
1: Right. I don't see Dobermans on here, by the way. All right, that's dog on dog. Now we go to America's most dangerous dog breeds. Breeds and types of dogs involved in fatal attacks on humans. This is from 2005 to 2017, according to dogsbite.org. Pit bulls are responsible for 284 fatal attacks on humans in that 12-year period. Rottweilers come in second with 45. German Shepherds third at 20. Doberman Pinschers way down the list, 6. 284, with the next closest being 45 pit bull attacks. Go ahead, Dan.
2: Can I just pose something, though? I mean, they are the dogs used most in fighting, right? Especially in America. So if
1: that's what they're bred for.
2: Right. If you look at those numbers, and I'm not saying, but some of those attacks are trained or like rescued from those fighting pits. So they have that in them. So it's not just the breed, maybe. Is it just because they were trained that way? And that's why the numbers are up? And not just because of the breed?
1: Yes and no. Like, that's an overlap. Okay? Sure. Because training over time can become breeding.
2: Right.
1: Or you see what I'm saying? Sure. Like, if that's how the dog was created and bred to be a certain thing, it's in that dog. Mm-hmm. That's why a Doberman or a Rottweiler or a German Shepherd is more, or a sheepdog, is more protective, you know, than a retriever.
2: Right.
1: Because they're made to do that. Now, that doesn't mean that it can't fluctuate. You know, I'm a Doberman owner, and I know that some people are nervous around Dobermans. I see the stats. There's not as much reason to be. And I will tell you, Dobermans... So, market trends can dictate things. So, Dobermans were a popular, tough breed in the 80s. And that's why they were in all the movies, like the John Candy movies, Guarding the Warehouse.
2: Yeah, they're tough looking.
1: In the Junkyard.
6: Beethoven.
1: Yeah, but they fell.
6: Just watch that.
1: They fell out of favor with that. And then Rottweilers replaced them. I remember this in my lifetime when the same type of person who wanted that dog, the tough looking dog, replaced it with the
2: Rottweilers.
1: Rottweilers
2: made me nervous.
1: And then from Rottweilers, it went to Pit Bulls. And Pit Bulls, I bet if we see the stats on Pit Bull ownership, it really spiked after that. And by the way, I think that there's a little bit of a pivot away from pit bulls now. Now I get a lot of dog in my algorithm. Cane Corsos and those types of things are getting more and more popular. So that type of popularity can drive the demand for a certain type of dog. That doesn't negate also the actual breeding. And pit bulls are bred to be violent. Mm-hmm. That's what they are bred to be.
2: And they have lockjaw.
1: Now you get into a couple of... Well, you get into a couple... That's part of the breeding. Like, the wide jaw, the huge jaw muscles. Barenthal's point about, like, a Jack Russell, yeah, those things kind of suck. They'll bite you.
6: Ah.
1: But a Jack Russell Terrier biting you doesn't have the same effect as a pit bull biting
2: your face
1: you.
2: Off.
1: And that's not a diminishing factor. That's an expounding factor. That's a problem.
2: They fill the most
1: that's
2: pounds, too.
1: That's a big
2: too.
1: Problem.
2: Pit bulls in America.
1: Well, that's another thing.
7: More Will Cain next.
1: This phenomenon of receiving spam text messages, deceptive emails, it's not good. 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
1: Welcome back to Will Cain Country. First Round Buy says, what has Trump accomplished other than the border issue? Well, bringing down inflation. Granted, it rose somewhat after the onset of the war in Iran, but Trump has brought inflation down incredibly. He's increased energy production.
2: He wins golf tournaments.
1: He did win that golf tournament recently.
6: 40. Yeah.
2: Do you think? I mean, can I ask you, like, it's
1: here we go. This is not the left serious. Conspiracy. It's gonna be I'm fun. Just he didn't win. Actually, watch. I know what he's gonna say. How did he not win? How did he not win? Are you saying nobody else tried?
6: He hit the ball in the rough, and then he threw the ball across the green.
2: Yeah, he's like, oh, just a little kick.
6: Oh, well, that's one shot. Yeah, that's what these people think.
2: I mean, how many men of his age win, you know, their club tournaments? It doesn't really happen that often, but I'm just saying.
6: It's still a senior tournament.
1: I just saw this comment. Solomon Wood says, as many kids as Patrick has, I wouldn't even sit next to him. I'm a man and I'm afraid I'd get pregnant.
6: After today, you're safe.
1: Listen to Connor in the background. You never hear from Connor, and he's just cackling it up in the background.
2: That one got
1: That's
2: him.
1: A funny laugh, too, Connor.
2: That one got
1: him. Can we isolate Connor's laugh? That was great.
6: It's airborne.
1: Yeah, Patrick's incredibly virile.
2: Yeah.
1: Incredibly. What's your testosterone count, Patrick?
2: Oh, man.
6: I don't know. It should be much higher than the numbers state.
1: Nobody can take that away from you.
6: No.
2: Man, it's a serious
1: Patrick,
2: concern.
1: Patrick, how many kids do you have right now?
6: We're going to have 8
1: For
6: next
1: real.
6: Month. Yes.
1: Next month, next she's month. Expected again. My goodness. And of the 8... How many boys, how many girls?
6: 4 and 4.
2: It's a good even number.
1: You know what the next one's going to be?
6: Yeah. It's a boy.
1: What is it?
6: It's a boy.
1: I would think you'd be a guy that... I kind of feel like you'd be one of those people that doesn't want to know.
6: Why?
1: Until they come out.
6: No, I want to know well before.
2: With that many kids, does it matter? Like...
6: Yeah, because like you form... Look, you literally form bonds with children while they're still in the womb. I mean, like, you have... When you think about like all these children that come out and they're all effed up when they're adopted, you know, and it's because you know, they weren't loved in the womb. It's like, yeah, it's a very early thing. You gotta start from the beginning.
1: What do you do to love the child in the womb?
2: Sing.
6: Just talk to him and, yeah. Be nice to him.
1: I like it. I buy 100%. I agree. I'm just curious. I'm imagining you loving the child in the womb.
2: No, he's already talking about the conspiracy theories to the child. He's saying, you know, don't believe everything you believe. Uh-huh. Don't believe everything when you come out of here. They're lying to you.
6: How dare you? I don't even know where this conspiracy theory thing took off.
1: You know that child's system is his mother right now. Should he question the system?
6: My wife is way more of a conspiracy theorist than I am now.
2: Do I really know you? You made me? Do I believe that?
1: You think that child, that little boy, is squinting at his mom yet in the womb?
2: Yeah.
1: Like, what's she really all about? What's this really all about? What's really going on here?
2: Like, I'm not sure about you guys.
1: Why isn't she eating more Taco Bell?
2: Yeah.
1: I'm not getting this, well, Taco Bell.
6: I know.
2: How much red dye is in this food?
6: My wife got geriatric diabetes, and so she's not eating Taco Bell. It's been really lame because I have to sit there and eat it by myself in front of her.
1: Loving in the womb only goes so far. I won't give up Taco Bell with you. I'm going to sit here and eat Taco Bell in front of you.
6: Tonight's like, dollar Mexi melts.
2: Sorry, sucks for
6: I'm
2: you.
6: I'm giving it up.
2: Yeah.
6: I'll get her a salad.
2: God, that's good.
1: Over on Facebook, Matthew Solano says, it's easy to run your mouth in a chair on a radio show. I doubt either of you could even fry an egg. What's that in reference
2: to? Talking about Hong, where she's talking about cooking and Thanksgiving, being a chef.
1: Oh, really?
2: Yeah.
1: Matthew, white knighting for Hong, coming in on the chef
2: coming
1: thing.
2: In hot.
1: Of all the
6: she
1: things.
6: She is single. She's single.
1: Of all the things, I am... And all of us are. We're over here just riding high on our radio show, protected in our studio. Couldn't even fry an egg of all the things you could accuse us of. It's criticizing her over her desire to cancel Thanksgiving.
2: Benign
1: and
2: insult.
1: He's like, but she's a chef in your radio show studios.
2: That was good.
1: Love you, Matthew. Yeah. I love you, Matthew. You know what I do with fried egg, Matthew, by the way? My wife buys this little chili paste. It's Japanese. What's the name of it? I don't know. You put the chili paste in there, and I put that down and then put crack the egg and do a sunny side on top of that chili paste.
2: Yeah.
1: It cooks into the underside of the sunny side. Oh, dude.
2: That sounds fantastic.
1: In your face, Matthew. Tell me that's not an awesome way to fry an egg.
2: And then put it on top of a burger.
1: It's chili crunch. It's called chili crunch. It's got a lot of red peppers in it. It's so good. So good. Perfect with an egg for some reason.
2: Someone just goes,
1: dare try it, Matthew. Don't you dare try it. Don't try my egg recipe, my fried egg recipe. Don't you do it. Well, thank you for hanging out with us as always. We really do appreciate it. We hope you'll hang out with us again tomorrow. In order to do so, just follow us on Spotify or Apple. Or we'll be back here again, same time, same place at Facebook and YouTube. We'll see you again next time.
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15: New records on Wall Street. I'm Jack Callahan, Fox News. The Dow Jones Industrial Average showed officially closing 940 points higher today, cresting 54,000 for the first time ever. The S&P 500 up 139 points to close at 7739, also a record. NASDAQ closed 669 points higher. Crude oil prices down about 5% today. The national average price for a gallon of gasoline slightly lower. The optimism over assurances from the administration that an agreement with Iran to open the Strait of Hormuz is close.
16: Administration officials continue to be confident that a deal for free passage of all commercial shipping through that strait is really on the horizon, that such a deal could be signed as early as tomorrow. In the meantime, CENTCOM continues its tough blockade of Iran and all of its ports. Iran, in the meantime, continues to insist it is not negotiating directly with the U.S., but Iranian officials say they are negotiating with Oman.
15: Fox's Steve Harrigan in Tel Aviv. The Justice Department's healthcare fraud task force says it's busted a costly healthcare fraud ring in Philadelphia.
17: We are announcing criminal charges against 19 defendants for fraudulent home healthcare schemes that targeted Pennsylvania's Medicaid fraud program and resulted in over $4 million of fraud.
15: Assistant Attorney General Colin McDonald says one of the defendants had billed Medicaid for providing elder care while he was in jail. Senate Judiciary Committee voting along party lines today to recommend the full Senate vote to confirm Acting Attorney General Todd Blanche.
18: Todd Blanche gets a favorable nomination out of the Judiciary Committee. 12 to 10 are Republicans voting yes. And now this will go to the full Senate floor, where he is expected to be confirmed later this week.
15: Fox's David Spott, the L.A. Fire Department, concluding last year's deadly Eaton fire started by sparks from a Southern California Edison transmission tower. 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
14: From the Mitch Wright Plumbing, Heating, and Air News Desk, the news you need now. Here's Josh Rivera.
19: The Oakland Police Department welcomed its new police chief after Larry Gaines was sworn in by City Court Judge Mark McDaniel. Chief Gaines brings to his new position over 25 years of service with the Oakland Police Department, where he also served as a sergeant, lieutenant, captain, and even assistant police chief. The department stated, quote, "We are excited to see him in this leadership role and for the future of the Oakland Police Department," end quote. And after more than 40 years of serving South Memphis at his legendary restaurant, Interstate Barbecue founder Jim Neely has officially decided to retire at the age of 88. Neely said, quote, "Only thing that's changed with Interstate now is I don't own it. Somebody else owns it, but I still will be there daily making sure the product is what I want it to be, because regardless, my legacy is still there," end quote. Interstate Barbecue was sold by Neely to fellow barbecue owner Cy Ed, a.k.a. Chica.
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1: And instead of just saying, fine or meh, she looked me dead in the eye. She says, long and treacherous. Long and treacherous. And she used that long and treacherous day as an excuse to eat the last of the donut holes after school. And those are reserved for breakfast time. But she said, I had a long and treacherous day. What do you want me to do? I said, who are you, long and treacherous? You Odysseus now? You take your kid to see the Odyssey. Now everything's so dramatic. Maybe it's that drama class that she's enrolled in. All right, today on the program, we've got the Memphis City Council. They are spending more money on development. The Southwest Twin Drive-In will be a civic campus with a library, a police station, a pavilion, and I'm sure the project will be completed on time and under budget, like the rest of the developments by the city of Memphis. I wonder if All World Project Management is involved in this project. We will see. They're also talking about MATA, because MATA's been underwater for years. There's been a lot of corruption. There's been a lot of deferred maintenance. So we'll see if anything comes out of today's city council meeting. Also, I was reading about this. You know, since Elon Musk is in the news a lot with SpaceX AI, apparently a SpaceX rocket is on a collision course with the moon. That's right, the moon. Now, I'm not sure this rocket from SpaceX is going to do any damage. I don't think there's any danger. But I got to wondering, what would happen if the moon exploded? Like, what kind of force would it take to blow up the moon? And what would happen if the moon somehow got destroyed or got knocked out of orbit? There's a movie on Netflix right now. I think it's called Moonfall. Rivera, have you seen Moonfall?
2: It's the best, worst movie I've ever seen in my life.
1: Is it bad? It looked bad.
2: It's a bad movie, but it's great.
1: The premise is that the moon is going to fall onto the Earth. And I believe Halle Berry has to save the day. Is it Halle Berry? Is she in Moonfall?
2: I don't know if it was Halle Berry. It's been years.
1: Years? Is it that old? I just saw it.
2: 2022, like, 4 years ago.
1: I thought it was a Bond movie.
2: No. It sounds like one, but it is Halle Berry, Patrick Wilson, Donald Sutherland. Good names.
1: Oh, Donald Sutherland's a great name. Yeah, so I was thinking that Moonraker is the one I'm thinking about with the Bond. Bond had Moonraker, and then something else fall, didn't it? I don't know. It sounds like Moonfall sounds like a Bond movie, but it's not. It's a bad movie, but you say it's fun to watch.
2: It's the best bad movie ever. Yeah, it's just so bad, but it's
1: good,
2: so
1: bad
2: fun.
1: Movie. It's so bad that it's good.
2: Yes,
1: I know. Yeah, I totally know the kind of movie that is. What is a movie? More movies like that? 683-0989. So bad they're good. Is it Sharknado like? Is it so bad?
2: No,
1: like Sharknado,
2: it's better than bad? Sharknado. It's not Sharknado bad.
1: But Sharknado was so bad it was good.
2: Yeah.
1: It's the novelty of it. All right, we'll talk about what happens if the moon explodes coming up in a few minutes. If the moon's not going to explode, let me just be very clear that this SpaceX rocket that is going to crash into the moon, it will terminate into the, I don't know, one of those, the Sea of Einstein or whatever they got, one of those big craters up there. It's not going to hurt the moon, but I do wonder what would happen if you did explode the moon. We'll get into that. Other primaries around the country are getting some attention. Let's see. We're going to have the primaries on Thursday, but I think next week you've got, Michigan, Wisconsin. In Wisconsin especially, there's a Democrat candidate for governor who has some very interesting thoughts on Thanksgiving. And I want to introduce you to her, Mrs. Hong. Mrs. Hong, Francesca Hong is her name, and it's very important that we take a listen to what some of these Democrat socialists of America really think and some of their plans for our country. So we'll get into that as well. We've got some local headlines coming your way. We will also see what is trending online with the X-Files, and we'll play some name drop. $30 to Slim Chickens for name drop. I know you'll want to play at about 5:05 or so, and of course, it is Tuesday, so we'll do some Impossible Trivia. We'll break out the cards for Impossible Trivia Tuesday. Now, Election Day is Thursday. All right? Now, I know this is where we get screwed up here, because Election Days are usually on Tuesdays, but the county general...

0: general elections and these primaries are on the Thursday. All right. And it's in August. It's not in November. All right. So there you go. People are like, huh? Elections? No, this is back to school time. This isn't election time. No, it's election time in Shelby County. Now, early voting, you could go to any of the early voting polling stations. On election day, you have to go to your designated polling station. You can't go to any of them. There is one particular polling station that you have to report to on Thursday. Polls usually open, what, 7 a.m. to 7 p.m. So if you plan on voting, that's a deal. Thursday, 7 a.m. to 7 p.m., and you got to go find your designated polling place. All right, now I am encouraging people to go out and vote the bums out. You know, the same people have been running Shelby County for the last 8 years. You do not need to vote for them. And it just so happens that they're all Democrats. So I would say if it's an incumbent, vote them out. If it's a Democrat, don't vote for them. That's what I would say. That's who I'm endorsing. I'm endorsing the non-Democrats in every race. And it has nothing to do with partisanship. It has everything to do with results. It has everything to do with how this county has been run for the past 8 years. All right? Results oriented. R. That's what it stands for. When you go to the polls on Thursday, vote for the person with the R by their name, because that R stands for results. All right? D. Do not vote. R. Results. Could not be easier. Okay. All right. So now that we've got that out of the way, that is your reminder to get out to the polls and vote. Okay. Now, as far as what else you need to know, well, there's some congressional primaries. There's also the gubernatorial primary. How do we feel on governor? Are we just going to hand it to Marsha Blackburn? You know, I like the John Rose ad where he thanks Marsha Blackburn for her service, but says we owe her gratitude, but we do not owe her the governor's mansion. No, she has to earn it. She has to earn it, but she hasn't been debating. She's a career politician. So John Rose, Marsha Blackburn, Monty Fritz is getting some attention. Some people like Monty Fritz. I am not sold on Monty Fritz so much. So how are we feeling about the gubernatorial primary? And on the Democrat side, the only person I know that is running is Jerry Green of the Memphis City Council. And on no planet would I ever vote for a Democrat for governor. She seems to be on the front runner for the Democrat primary. I mean, you gotta hand it to her. If she is having a West Tennessean win any kind of statewide primary, that's an accomplishment. But I think that it ends there if she is to get that primary seat. Now, how much does money matter, say, in these congressional races? Because I thought this was interesting. We got the financial disclosures for all the candidates in the congressional races. And it's misleading, but the headline is that Democrats outraise Republicans in West Tennessee congressional primaries. Now, that can mean a lot of things. That can mean there's just more Democrats vying for these primary seats. Or it could be individually, Democrats are outraising Republicans. And I think both is true in this case. Let's see, the final campaign finance reporting deadline before the August 6th election was on July 17th. And we have here how much each candidate has raised and spent since they joined the congressional primaries. All right, this is for Tennessee's 5th, 8th, and 9th district, the new districts that were drawn by the Republicans in the State House. Let's start with District 5. There are five Democrats running for the District 5 seat, but only two of them have submitted campaign finance disclosures. Yolanda Cooper Sutton, Devontae Hill, and Carrie Ann Iacomanini did not show any disclosures. I'm not sure if there's any kind of penalty for not showing your disclosures, but we have this. Democrat candidate Chaz Mulder, I think he's from Columbia, Tennessee, has raised the most out of any candidate in the District 5 race. $2.6 million in campaign receipts, but he's also been running, I think, for the longest. I think that he announced his campaign a year ago. Let's see, Rachel Hurley, one of Mulder's Democrat rivals, has raised $35,000. So that kind of tells the tale there. Look, I'm not saying that whoever raises the most money gets the most votes, but that is a huge chasm. All right, let's get over into the Republican side. Incumbent Republican Andy Ogles has raised some $613,000 this election cycle, although, you know, he's likely not doing a whole lot of fundraising, or he's not doing as much. I mean, he's the incumbent, and he probably feels like, you know, he's got a war chest as well from previous elections. So we'll see how that works out. Now, as far as District 8 goes, not a lot of activity on the Democrat side. Something called a Jordan Henders and Leonard Perkins. They did not even file any paperwork. Let's see. Dewey Gordon Bryan has raised $169,000. Heidi Kuhn from Shelby County has raised $38,000. So, and on the Republican side, of course, Kustoff, I don't think that he has a primary challenger. He has $2.2 million. So I think that that kind of tells the tale. Now, here's where it gets more interesting. District 9, Justin J. Pearson leads all candidates in fundraising. He's raised $2.3 million. $2.3 million. But I imagine that a lot of Justin J. Pearson's money is national money. He's got that national profile, right? He's got AOC coming in town. You know, he's probably raising a lot of money, sure. But how is that going to translate into that District 9 electorate? London Lamar, who is his main challenger in the primary, she has raised $76,000. That's going to be really interesting to see how it translates. Because if Justin J. Pearson doesn't get this Democrat primary, this nomination for this 9th District congressional seat, if he gets beat by London Lamar and he has outraised her by a factor of 20 or more, then the money means nothing, right? I mean, well, let's go ahead and talk about the money thing. Kamala Harris raised way more money and spent way more money than Donald Trump in 2024. She burned through over $1 billion. So money doesn't really tell the tale. I just thought it was interesting to see where people stand on this. And, of course, I don't want to shortchange Brent Taylor. Brent Taylor on the Republican side of District 9, he has raised $1.5 million, though $1 million came from a loan from Brent Taylor that he loaned the campaign. So he's put a lot of his own money into it. Meanwhile, Todd Warner has raised $689,000, and then Jeremy Thompson has raised $228,000. Charlotte Bergman, a little shout to Charlotte Bergman. She has raised $66,901 in contributions, but she has thrown out a lot of accusations that her opponents are homosexuals. Whatever that's worth, some things money can't buy. All right, 683-0989. How do you think that's going to shake out? What do you think is going to happen? Is it a Blackburn foregone conclusion? And then what do you think of these congressional races? 683-0989 as we come up on Election Day Thursday. We will get into some impossible trivia on this Impossible Trivia Tuesday. Coming up next, we got a SpaceX rocket.
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9: As a parent, when you send your kid off to school in the morning, you know that they're going to be learning, they're going to be spending time with their friends. But new study out of UCSF found adolescents are spending an average of 70 minutes of their school day on their phones. Now, some kids will say they need their phones to help with schoolwork, but this study found that they were spending the vast majority of their screen time on TikTok, Instagram, and Snapchat. Not really apps that you're going to be turning to for homework help. Now, the study's lead author said, "Don't blame kids for using their phones at school. Teach them how to resist them. Focus on what they'd get by putting them aside rather than what you're taking away. Explain how phones could hurt their academic performance, and also remind them of this. Nothing takes the place of real face-to-face friendships." I'm Dr. Sanjay Gupta, helping you live a better life.
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0: All right, I figured it out. With some help from Michelle on the Rick's Powder Coating text line at 683-0989, the Bond movie is Skyfall. And there's an old Bond movie, I think with Roger Moore, called Moonraker. So put them together, Moonfall. But that's not a Bond movie, although Halle Berry is in this movie, Moonfall, about Rivera. I haven't seen it. I've read the description. The moon is falling towards the Earth, and a crack team of scientists and adventurers have to stop it.
12: Yeah, that, I mean, that's it.
0: That's it. I mean, that's it. The moon is falling.
12: Well, I will say this. There is a huge twist at the end of the movie. It goes crazy in the last part of the movie.
0: Okay, I'm going to watch it now, only because I'm reading about the moon and I'm positing these questions about, you know, what if the moon did fall on us or explode? What if there was devastation of the moon? That's a good. And by the way, I think Halle Berry was a Bond girl. So I see Moonfall, I think Moonraker, Skyfall, I see Halle Berry, I just think James Bond. So Moonfall is this movie. And then I read about this today. A discarded SpaceX rocket is on a high-speed collision course with the moon. All right? A drifting SpaceX rocket, this is basically trash. Trash that is floating in space. It is headed towards the moon. The rocket's upper stage will unintentionally slam into the moon on Wednesday, carving out a crater and sending up a plume of dust and rubble that scientists and sky gazers are eager to observe. Space tracking expert Bill Gray predicts an impact of 5,400 miles per hour, seven times the speed of sound, near Einstein Crater on the moon's sunlit western limb. With the action unfolding in the wee hours, the eastern portions of the U.S. and Canada and much of South America should have the best views. While scientists are not too concerned with this particular piece of space junk, it highlights the growing threat as more and more items cram into orbit. Things are getting crowded up there. Yeah, you're sending up all kinds of space stations and satellites. You know, you got your Starlink. You know, how much of the stuff in space belongs to Elon? That's what I want to know. Why can't he send his data centers up there? It's a good question. It was never SpaceX's intent to hit the moon, but space experts said the crash could have been avoided if the upper stage had been nudged into orbit around the sun. It'll be the second dead rocket known to crash into the moon accidentally. The Chinese rocket segment dug out a pair of craters on the lunar far side back in 2022. Lucky for astronomers, the upcoming smash-up will occur on the moon's near side, packing the equivalent energy of 3 tons of TNT. Dynamite! Dynamite. All right, 3 tons of TNT smashing into the moon. It will be visible like a flash of light, they say, for less than a second. And then a lot of the debris and dust will then rise from the moon's surface. The lunar surface, not a lot of gravity, as you know. So you'll be able to see that. It'll be like a trail coming off the moon. Don't be alarmed, though. The moon, it would take a lot more force to destroy the moon. I was looking at what would happen if the moon exploded. It would trigger a global catastrophe involving intense meteor showers, boiling heat, and unstable ocean tides. Now, to break apart the moon, it'll take a lot more than 3 tons of TNT. You would need a force roughly equal to 600 billion of the largest nuclear bombs ever built. So you would need 600 billion nuclear bombs to blow up the moon, which, unlikely that's going to happen on accident. Immediate effects of the moon exploding: shrapnel from the explosion would spread out. Some pieces would form a temporary ring around the Earth, while a vast amount would rain down into our atmosphere as continuous fierce meteor showers. Atmospheric heating: the friction of countless fragments burning up in the sky would release enough heat to severely raise global temperatures, effectively cooking the surface of the planet. Ocean tides would not vanish completely, because the sun still exerts a gravitational pull, but they would shrink to less than half of their normal size, disrupting marine ecosystems. Now the long-term consequences, as if you're going to survive the short-term consequences, you would have a wobbly planet. Without the moon acting as a steady anchor, Earth's axial tilt would begin to wobble over thousands of years, leading to extreme and unpredictable seasonal shifts. You would also have darker nights. The loss of moonlight would heavily disorient nocturnal animals, if there are any left, causing widespread collapses in various food chains and ecosystems. So, all of that leads me to the conclusion, blowing up the moon would be bad. We probably should not ever plan to blow up the moon. We kind of need it where it is.
12: I'm kind of curious to see like what it would look like from the perspective of being on Earth. Like, would it be fast, or would it be like a delayed explosion or something?
0: That's a good question. Somebody's made a 3D model of that, some sort of animation. How long would that? Well, the moonlight doesn't take all that long to get here, does it? I mean, the moon...
12: it's a lot closer.
0: Yeah, it's a lot closer than, say, the sun. Which is what? 90 something. What is the nearest star? Proxima Centauri, 93,000 miles away. Or is that the moon? Regardless, the SpaceX rocket is...
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17: Fox News, I'm John Saucier. The polls are open in Michigan as Democrats choose between progressive candidate Abdul El-Sayed and moderate Congresswoman Haley Stevens in a closely watched Senate primary election. Michigan Congresswoman Debbie Dingell on Fox calling for both candidates to focus on affordability issues.
18: I'm going to talk about what has happened in this country the last 2 years. What's happening at the gas pump, the people that I represent, that when you go to Kroger on Sunday morning, people come up to you, the mothers that come up to me who can't afford her child's inhaler. That's what's at stake.
17: The winner will face former Congressman Mike Rogers in the general election, who's running unopposed in the Republican primary. Big day on Wall Street. The Dow gained 907 points. NASDAQ up 671. The S&P 500 tacking on 136. That is record territory for both the Dow and the S&P 500. 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
0: All right, coming up in 15 minutes, I'll introduce you to one of the Democrat candidates for governor of Wisconsin. They're going to have a primary next week. Tonight, I believe Michigan is having their primaries for what that Senate seat. Yeah, that Haley Stevens and that Abdul Syed fella. They're going to go at it. One guy is a Democrat socialist. And the other one's just trying to keep up. The other one's a Chris Farley. The Chris Farley character. That's in Michigan. And so we'll see how that shakes out. But Wisconsin has an interesting candidate for governor. She has some thoughts on what we need to do about Thanksgiving. Thanksgiving is a painful time for some people, she says. So we'll get into that coming up in about 15 minutes. In about half an hour, we've got some local headlines we'll get to you. Also, I was thinking about earlier in the program, we were talking about Election Day Thursday in Shelby County for the general elections countywide and for those congressional and gubernatorial primaries. So Thursday, you got to go to your particular polling place to vote on Election Day. You can't just go anywhere you want. And then I was thinking about the fundraising issue here. Democrats have outraised Republicans for these congressional seats. Now, I don't think that means that there's more Democrat voters. I think that Democrats are better fundraisers because they go and they scare people into giving them money. Now, if you think about it, what's the old saying? You know, a fool and his money are easily parted. And so, yes, I think for the most part, Republicans are less likely to give money to candidates, and Democrats are highly likely to give money to candidates. And if you think about it, it makes perfect sense. Democrats, this is everything to them. Politics and government and church, all the same thing to Democrats. You know, they always say that our way of life is on the line. Donald Trump wants to kill you. All these things are so much drama involved. So Democrats go out and they scare people into giving over their money. Now, when Republicans ask me for money, I say, I don't give money to politicians. I don't. I never have. I've never given a dollar to a candidate.
1: I haven't either.
0: Ever.
1: No interest.
0: I tell people, Republicans, hey, the best I can do is give you my vote and tell people to vote for you. That's my only value to you. I will not give you a dollar. I need my dollars. I want to keep more of my money. So I will vote for you, but that's all I'm going to do for you. I will not give you a dollar, but I can give you something better. I can give you my vote. Now with Democrats, oh yeah, take as much money as you want. I'll vote for you. I'll give you all my money. I'll take my whole family to vote. Just give us what we want. I don't look to government to give me anything. So I'm not as invested as say Democrats are. So when I see Justin J. Pearson, and think about it, he's the guy who likes to go out and scare people. He's telling everybody that the supercomputers are going to give you cancer. That's what he's saying. And so, yeah, if you really believe that the supercomputer is giving you cancer, yeah, you're going to peel off some bills and give it to this guy. That's how that works. So, yeah, Democrats, they always outraise Republicans. Almost always. But they don't always win. So seeing the disclosures and seeing how much money Democrats are raising, it doesn't really make me think one way or the other about these races at all. Now, what gives me pause is when I see the turnout in early voting and Democrats are doubling up Republicans. I don't like seeing that, even though I know Democrats are more likely to vote early than our Republicans. Republicans like to get out on Election Day. It's just a difference. That said, can you make up those kind of numbers in 12 hours? That's my question. That's just all the question I have. I would rather be in the lead is all I'm saying. I was thinking about that. It's essentially, that's a long way of saying Democrats are dumber, therefore they are more likely to give away their money to candidates who scare them into giving them their money. That's essentially it. And I'm not saying they're less educated, because a lot of the time they'll say, well, you know, Democrats are more college educated. Yeah. None of that means you're smart. It does not matter. I can tell you, I can give you a list, a long list of people that I went to college with who I do not consider smart. I can give you a longer list of people who I consider dumb who are more successful. I've said this before on this program. I will not give his name out because I don't want to start a fight. The dumbest guy I know has a house, maybe two, has a really nice truck, and runs his own business, and he's the dumbest guy I know. Like, as far as knowing things, he knows nothing, but you know what? He gets after it, and he works. He works. He works hard, and he's a good guy. He's a good guy, but man.
1: That's a flex.
0: He's a total rockhead. The guy might have, a vacation house. I bet he's got wave runners. He's that kind of guy. Let's say he's not very educated, because that does not mean anything. It does not reflect on your abilities or the want to. So I was just thinking about the fundraising issue. People say, what? The Democrats are outraising Republicans. Yeah. When do they not? All right. It is Tuesday. So let's
2: Impossible Trivia Tuesday!
0: All right, we've got the Vintage Memphis Trivia Card Set. It is from 1986. It is sponsored by Goldsmiths. And the questions are quite difficult. That's why we call it Impossible Trivia Tuesday. Now, at my count, it is my turn in round one to answer questions. So Josh Rivera has pulled my card from his deck of Vintage Memphis Trivia Cards. And let's get it going, Josh Rivera.
1: First category, we have Around the Town. Here we go. What historic farm district founded in 1867 is on South Parkway? The name.
0: Farm district?
1: Yes.
0: I don't know. Holly Farms.
1: It's a hard question to start off.
0: It is.
1: It's incorrect.
0: You said that's correct?
1: Incorrect.
0: Oh, of course. Holly Farms is like a chicken joint.
1: Yeah. Don't get ahead of yourself. That's incorrect. The answer you're looking for is High School Farm Historic District.
0: High School Farm.
1: Yes. The South Parkway. High School Farm Historic District.
0: No idea.
1: Small 3-block residential area and listed on the National Registry of Historic Places in 1983.
0: Who knew? I did not. High School Farm.
1: Never heard of it either.
0: Well, they might probably had kids back in the day when you had the one schoolhouse. You had a farm out back. You'd come in, you'd practice some reading and writing, and then you'd go out and do some farming, harvesting, planting, digging. All right. Let's move on then.
1: We have Around the Town.
0: All right, let's go.
1: What bakery on Summer Avenue bills itself as the only Italian bakery between St. Louis and New Orleans?
0: Italian bakery? I should know this. I'll just throw out an Italian name. How about Giovanesis?
1: That's a great name.
0: Giovanesis.
1: I love it, but it's incorrect.
0: Okay. Well, I didn't know.
1: I wish it was the right answer, but the answer you're looking for is Zavelli's.
0: Zavelli's?
1: No longer in business, but it was a popular family-owned local bakery famous for its hot knot bread sold straight from a pickup window, but no longer in business.
0: Poor Zavelli's. Is that what they were?
1: Zavelli's, yeah.
0: Zavelli, yeah. That always going last at graduation over at the Catholic school.
1: Yes.
0: Always the last. Zavelli. You're always last. The Z. Just like poor Emily Zweig back in high school. She was ZW. Emily Zweig. She was ZW. Man.
1: That sucks.
0: Yeah, that's ZW. She was always last. Always last. Great girl, though. All right, next up.
1: Next up category, we have heritage. What was the mystic society of the Memphi?
0: The Memphi.
1: Memphi, yeah.
0: The mystic society of the Memphi?
1: Yes. It's a secret club, but what did they organize?
0: They organized the Cotton Carnival.
1: Incorrect.
0: No. That was the boll weevils, right?
1: No.
0: What?
1: The card says organized Mardi Gras.
0: Oh. The Memphi did?
1: That's what it says.
0: Mardi Gras in New Orleans?
1: Of the Memphi. Let me see what it says here on Mardi Gras. That's what the card says anyway.
0: Maybe Memphis's Mardi Gras celebration.
1: The Mystic Society of the Memphi was a secret social organization in 1872 to fund, plan, and organize the original Memphis Mardi Gras celebrations.
0: If it was a secret, how am I supposed to know that?
1: It doesn't even exist anymore, does it?
0: The Memphi. Back in 1872, they were doing this stuff, yeah?
1: 1872, yeah.
0: Secret societies are fun. Secret societies, as long as they're not, you know, racist, are pretty fun. There's been a lot of secret societies. You know, the Masons, all the Illuminati. There's a secret society they don't like you to talk about. Whenever I say the Illuminati, I always like, you know, I picture people listening going, shh, shh, shh, stop it. Shh, shh. It's that kind of stuff. Another one's the KKK. That's a secret society that history does not remember fondly. All right, any other secret societies? Rivera, you're not a member of any secret societies, are you?
1: I'm not.
0: Yeah. I've got buddies who disappear sometimes for like weekends at a time. I think I've got some Masons.
1: Yeah, I was going to say Freemasonry. That's Freemasons. Considered a secret society.
0: Yeah, guys who wear funny hats. You know, the Benevolent Order of Antelope. The Water Buffalo. There's another one. Who's the other guys? What's that Kiwanis Club? Are those guys secret?
1: Kiwanis.
0: The Kiwanis Club? Yeah.
1: I've never heard of that, so maybe. Oh, the Kiwanis Club.
0: Yeah, there we go. You looked it up. I guess it's not a secret. Secret's out, y'all.
1: Yeah, not so secret.
0: We need to come up with a secret society.
1: Wait, the Nation of Jake?
0: Yeah. We'll talk about it here. Nobody will know about it. Keep it a secret. We'll just whisper it.
1: We need to have like a little phrase, like Hail Hydra or something.
0: Yeah. Yeah. We'll come up. We got to figure out the secret society. Any ideas for a wicked, cool, kind of mysterious name for our secret society? And so when we talk about the meetings, we're just going to whisper that way.
1: With the code word.
0: People know it's a secret. All right. Let's move along here. What do we have? I'm Ofer.
1: You are Ofer. We have three questions left.
0: It's a terrible card. It's the next category.
1: Diversions. Jake, what was the first TV station in the Mid-South to go on air? Still on air to this day.
0: The first. WHBQ.
1: Ooh, Jake.
0: No?
1: No. It would be WMC Channel 5.
0: Oh, there you go. Oh,
1: 1948. Good.
0: 1948. That's so long ago. Man. Is Dave Brown there then?
1: For sure. You were. He might have been.
0: Dave Brown, did he launch that station?
1: He had white hair even then.
0: Yeah, buddy. Well, Dave Brown. They did wrestling in 48? I wonder if they did wrestling down there in 48. No, I should have said WMC. That's a heritage station. All right. I used to work there as well. I should have known that. I was an editor for WMC Action News 5. I worked with Mike Puccinelli and, who was she? She was cute, blonde. Carrie McClure. That's who I worked with. And Childers was there at the time. He was cool. Donna Davis was in the building when I got there. She's no longer with us. And a guy named Mike Puccinelli. He was a cool guy. Mike Puccinelli.
1: I've heard that name.
0: Yeah, he went to Chicago, or came from Chicago. I'll tell you what, the one thing that, my big takeaway, they really cake on the makeup on those poor guys. Oh, my goodness. Seeing them in person, you're like, yeah! But for the cameras, the lights and everything, they've got to put makeup on people. When you see that TV makeup in person, it's crazy. All right, where are we now? Sports talk?
1: Sports talk. Well, actually, hold on. No, we don't. We have potpourri still.
0: Potpourri!
1: Sorry. Very simple. What is Tennessee's official state rock?
0: State rock?
1: Yeah.
0: How am I supposed to know this?
1: You learn about it in school.
0: I know the state animal is the raccoon. The state birds. Mockingbird. The state rock.
1: It could be igneous, sedimentary, or metamorphic.
0: No. Well, it could be, but you want a specific rock.
1: Yes, the specific rock, yes.
0: All right. I'll say obsidian.
1: Great guess, but it's incorrect. Yeah, no, it's not. It's limestone.
0: Limestone. No idea.
1: That is part of the sedimentary rock family.
0: Oh, thank you. Thank you for that. You got igneous, sedimentary, and metamorphic. Those are the types of rock. And also, there's more? There's more. Yeah, I mean, there's all kinds of rock. There's hard rock, soft rock, there's rap rock.
1: Okay, it took me a second.
0: All right. All right, let's mercifully bring this card to a close.
1: Yeah, let's go. Sports talk.
0: Sports talk. Let's go.
1: What Boston native has been general manager of the Memphis Rogues and a vice president of the Memphis Showboats? Yeah, it ain't easy out here.
0: Now, let's see. Boston, so it's got to be Irish.
1: Yes.
0: I'm going to say Danny Shaughnessy.
1: You're not that far off, but no.
0: No?
1: The answer is, card says Rudy Schiffer.
0: Rudy Schiffer. Oh, good for Rudy. Wonder if Rudy's still around.
1: He looks all like right. George Lucas. Like, or the KFC guy.
0: Fat Ofer.
1: Yeah.
0: Giant Ofer. All right. Hey, you know what? We'll get him in round number two. I will pull a difficult card Josh Rivera. Ofer. All right, that does it for Impossible Trivia Tuesday. Yeah, you know what? Coming up, I'm going to introduce you to one of the gubernatorial candidates up in Wisconsin.
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0: And the boombox.
3: All right, so up in Wisconsin, they've got their primaries next week, I think. Michigan's tonight. Tennessee is on Thursday. And then Wisconsin on next Tuesday, I believe, the 11th. All right, and this caught my ear because I love hearing these candidates when they try to explain really terrible comments they've made. They always run the other direction. They always run the other way when confronted with ridiculous things they've said. Francesca Hong is running for governor of Wisconsin against a guy named Todd Tiffany. She is a Democratic Socialist type, the DSA type, and she said that they should just cancel Thanksgiving. They should have done it in 1621. They should have never had Thanksgiving. It was a mistake. And she was asked about it. Caitlin Collins, who may or may not look like Dylan Mulvaney, asked Francesca Hong about those comments, and here's what she had to say.
4: You said Americans should cancel Thanksgiving, should have done this in 1621. The post has been deleted. Republicans have been highlighting it. Do you still believe that Thanksgiving should be canceled?
5: I'm a chef, and one of the first meals that I made that was for the community when I was 16 was a Thanksgiving meal. You know, I always think my hospitality background in owning a restaurant for 7-8 years, that bringing folks around the table to share conversation and build community is always a good thing. But Thanksgiving is also a time that's incredibly painful for many people in our communities. And so I think there I wanted to make sure that people understood that there are multiple views, but you know, views can evolve. And the position that I'm running for right now, and I think my background as a chef, will actually help me become a better governor that's able to bring more people to the table.
3: Oh, okay. You're being a chef, and you have actually prepared Thanksgiving meals. So she didn't really answer the question of whether or not she stands by her stance that Thanksgiving should be canceled. I mean, she said it was painful for a lot of people. Thanksgiving is painful for a lot of communities. And her being a chef, I'll tell you what, she's really good at the salad part, the word salad part. Oh, but it gets better. Francesca Hong talks about being in proximity to whiteness. Are you ready for this?
6: I wasn't always aware of the struggles of other communities of color because for me, assimilation always kind of took over. And so I did marry
3: a what?
6: In proximity to whiteness continues, right?
3: Wait, you married a what? She's Korean, but she married a what?
6: Did marry in proximity to whiteness continues, right? I'm my son is biracial. He's half white and half Korean. And I think navigating you know, what his identity is and how people perceive him is always at the back of my mind as well.
3: Being in proximity to whiteness, like it's the worst thing in the world. It's amazing.
7: They make it sound like it's like a disease.
3: Yeah. It's amazing, though.
7: We've stand got 6 feet away.
3: Francesca Hong talks about her proximity to whiteness. She married my son's biracial. Oh, well, you married a white guy, just like Justice Jackson married a white guy, just like Kamala Harris married a white guy, just like Liz Warren, the indigenous person Liz Warren married a white guy. Ilhan Omar married a white guy. AOC, I don't know if she's married, but she's probably still shacking up with that ginger white guy. You know, if whiteness is so terrible and being in proximity to said whiteness, you guys like to be in a lot of proximity to the whites. I wonder why that is. You know, my son is half white. How do you even live in the same home as that son of yours? His being so white. I wonder if there's like resentment. Like, sounds like she married that white guy before she, I don't know, lost her mind. And now she has to justify being in such proximity to whiteness. Just like Justice Jackson and Kamala Harris and AOC.
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11: Optimism for an Iran deal. On Jack Callahan, Fox News, the Trump administration says it believes there will be a deal with Iran soon, allowing ships to safely transit the Strait of Hormuz. Treasury Secretary Bessent saying the deal could come in a day or two. Iran's foreign ministry says talks with Oman have made progress. Crude oil prices fell another 5% today. The average price of gas ticked down a bit. And Energy Secretary Wright says fuel prices should be coming down in the weeks ahead. All of that fueling a huge day on Wall Street.
12: The Dow skyrocketing 908 points. S&P gaining 136. NASDAQ surging 671.
11: Fox's Laura Cantor reports those were record closes for the Dow and the S&P 500. The Justice Department charging 19 people with defrauding Pennsylvania's Medicaid program of more than $4 million. Billing the state for home health care either not needed or not provided. Dr. Mehmet Oz, the head of the Center for Medicare and Medicaid Services, says blame the pandemic.
13: COVID appears to have unleashed massive fraud through grifters because criminals knew the federal government would not follow up on the money that was spending out. We told the world we were open for fraud and they could start harpooning us with their spears. No mas, no more.
11: An assistant attorney general says in some cases patients conspired with the fraudsters and shared in the payments. The Senate Judiciary Committee advances the nomination of acting attorney general Todd Blanche on a party line vote.
14: They voted 12 to 10. All Republicans voted to advance Todd Blanche's nomination to the full Senate floor, which will happen later this week. All Democrats opposed this nomination. We heard a lot about the controversial $1.8 billion taxpayer fund that Todd Blanche said no longer exists anymore.
11: Fox's David Spott, a federal appeals court ruling the Trump administration was not authorized to cancel certain green energy projects that had been pushed by the Biden administration. 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
0: From the Mitch Wright Plumbing, Heating, and Air News Desk, the news you need now. Here's Josh Rivera.
15: Permits for a significant expansion of the FedEx World Hub at the airport in Memphis have been submitted by FedEx. According to those proposals, the Hercules project will construct a new five-story, 1.6 million square foot automated small package sorting facility at the Memphis airport. It will be connected by a bridge to FedEx's recently finished secondary 25 sorting facility. And in a letter of intent submitted in January, the company stated that it will incorporate a state-of-the-art automated sort system. And a Memphis sanitation worker stated on Tuesday that it had negotiated a deal with the mayor's office to provide its employees livable wages. Each employee who had been earning less than $22 an hour will now make a minimum of $22 an hour, as well as a wage increase of up to 5%. The agreement will take place on October 1st if the Memphis City Council approves it.
0: More news in 30 from the Mitch Wright Plumbing, Heating, and Air News Desk. 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

0: When your AC goes out, you can't wait. 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
2: Let's keep Tennessee, Tennessee. For governor, vote this Thursday in the Republican primary and vote for John Rose. 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
5: Memphis traffic flows south leg at 240, 240 East near Lamar, working a crash. New Chicago area, Thomas Street at Wells Avenue, accident working. And two lanes are open, Poplar Avenue west of Bracton, as they're doing some road work. Traffic has shifted down to the south side of Poplar for culvert replacement and working through the 12th of this month. I'm Michael Higgins with your total traffic.
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9: 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That's right, Impossible Trivia Tuesday round two. We'll get into that next hour. Also, name drop coming up 1 hour from now. $30 to Slim Chickens as we invite you just to let the chickening take over. We will even give you $30 to Slim Chickens if you play name drop with us this afternoon, so be on the listen for that. We've got what's trending online with the X-Files coming your way. Also, I have what is possibly the most satisfying sequence of events I've ever seen anywhere on the internet. It involves a Democrat candidate for Congress, this time out of Hawaii. Yeah, I thought that everybody in Hawaii was very chill. This dude is not chill. This guy, actually, he's running for Congress as a Democrat in Hawaii, which means, you know, he's in a pretty good spot because Democrats win in Hawaii. They, you know, I don't know if, you know, this is like a primary or something. He's not a shoe-in to win, but this dude is the opposite of chill, and he gets his comeuppance. And there's nothing I love more than witnessing a good comeuppance. So I can't wait to share that story with you coming up in a little bit. Also, I've come across this story that's essentially saying, if you're thinking about getting your master's degree, especially like an MBA, maybe don't do that. What maybe you should focus on rather than that master's degree. And I don't want to offend anybody. I never really understood the point of a master's degree. If you're going to go through another program, postgraduate degree, get a doctorate. Get a doctorate, because then you can go around and make people call you a doctor. Even if you're not like a real doctor, like Dr. Jill Biden, they'll still call you doctor. And it can't be that much harder than a master's degree, right? Just
11: Dr.
9: more school. Dr. Shaquille O'Neal. What, did he get an honorary doctorate or something?
11: No, I think he actually earned his doctorate.
9: Oh, did he? All right. Yeah, all kinds of doctors out there who they would be useless if somebody passed out on a plane. That is my threshold for whether or not you are a doctor. Would you be of help if somebody passed out on a plane or was choking in a restaurant or something? That makes you a doctor. So we'll tell you what people should probably focus on rather than that old MBA, really any master's degree. I mean, people have told me, well, I have a master's in education. Or I've got, I was like, why don't you get the doctorate then? Well, I've got a master's in political science. It's like, all right, why aren't you a doctor of political science? What'd you do? You just quit? Isn't that pretty much it? A master's degree, they give it to you halfway through your doctorate? I don't know. Maybe somebody with a master's degree can explain that to me. Well, so we'll get into all that stuff, plus whatever you've got. 683-0989. 683-0989. That is the Rick's Powder Coating text line. Well, let's see. We've got plenty of local headlines to get there.

0: courtesy of the Nation of Jake News Network. I got a little fruit fly or something got into the studio and it's driving me bananas right now. I'm trying to swat it as I read the news. All right, City Council is in session as we speak. They're discussing more development. Here we go. Memphis City Council members continue to roll out elements of funding for the city's new fiscal year on Tuesday with an afternoon agenda that includes a few votes on high dollar amounts. Council members are expected to add an item to the agenda that appropriates $13.67 million in capital funds for ongoing construction of city facilities at the site of the old Southwest Twin Drive-In Movie Theater. The 17-acre Southwest Memphis site is being redeveloped as a civic campus to include a public library, a police precinct, a city fleet maintenance yard, and a community pavilion. $8.5 million is the total just for the police precinct over there. I guess kind of like when they bought the Raleigh Springs Mall and turned that into kind of a civic area. I'm going to do the same thing with the old Southwest Twin Drive-In Movie Theater. I guess my question is, how involved is All World Project Management and how much are they charging for their services? Because this All World Project Management, I've seen the name with the Liberty Park development, which is way behind, way over budget. I saw it with the Memphis Shelby County School. They were mentioned in the audit, and I'm almost certain that they are involved in this one as well. Again, look, the city has every right to develop an area like this one with a police precinct that is in the city's purview, with a public library, it's in the city's purview, public spaces. Yes, except are they being done efficiently and effectively? Are they going to come on, in time and under budget? That's what you have to look for. Listen, I don't think that they should be redeveloping any, private development over at Liberty Park. That's goofy. There's other things I don't think they should do. But this, look, as long as they're doing it efficiently, this is who you voted for. If you are in the city of Memphis, so take it up with your council people. They're also looking into MATA. They got to figure out something with MATA. Are the buses still free? How is MATA generating any revenue? Or at some point, do you just say, hey, look, we're just going to fund public transportation. We're not going to run it like some phony baloney business. Because it's not. It's not. Because if MATA was an actual business, it would have filed for bankruptcy many times. That's what you have is essentially a bus company that doesn't charge and they don't run the buses that they say they're running. The trolleys are broken. It's a mess, but they're trying to figure something out. And I really don't have a lot of faith in that legislative body to get it figured out. That said, I don't ride the MATA. Memphis sanitation workers, big win for those guys. They reached a deal for higher wages. A labor union representing Memphis sanitation workers announced it has reached an agreement with the mayor's office to provide livable wages for its workers. In a press release, Local 1733 stated that every worker will receive a minimum of $22 an hour if they've been making less than that, and will also receive a wage increase of up to 5%. All right, so what's that? That means that starting pay as a Memphis sanitation worker is $45,000 a year, which you don't need a master's degree. You don't even really need much of an education to do that job. 45 grand starting out, picking up trash, it's a pretty good salary.
1: Not bad.
0: That's a pretty good gig. Pretty good gig. Officials say if the agreement is approved by the Memphis City Council, it'll go into effect on October 1st. This agreement shows what city workers can accomplish when we stay united, speak up, and don't give up, says Adrian Rogers, president of Local 1733. Our members stood together because they know the value of the work they perform every day. We look forward to working with the city council to make sure these raises take effect on October 1st. Yeah, look, you've kind of got leverage, seeing as how you can just threaten not to pick up the trash, and then the trash will pile up, the horse flies, and the grow to 3 inches long. It'll stink to high heaven. But here's the problem, though, is, yeah, you got the leverage, but there are places where they don't even have a sanitation department, not to that degree. Like, there's some places in this great nation where if you live in a town, they say, hey, we don't provide that service. You go hire a contractor, and there's a couple of companies you can call, and they'll come by and get your trash. And you can hold them to account. Because what you can say is, hey, I don't like the way you're picking up my trash. You're coming too late, you're spilling my trash, you're inconsistent. I'm going to go with the other guys. And they compete. And the prices stay low, and the service stays good. That's private sector for you, but that does not exist in this dojo. This is an interesting story. We've got a stalker at the Chipotle. A customer at a Berclair restaurant has been accused of stalking an employee for the past 2 months. Peter Morgan, age 40, was arrested Sunday at the Summer Avenue Chipotle for allegedly playing loud music on a speaker in the patio area, causing a disturbance and threatening employees. He was charged with criminal trespass, disorderly conduct, stalking, and harassment. Officers said Morgan was initially asked to leave the property, but was detained after a female worker told them over the last 8 weeks, Morgan has been stalking her. The victim reported to police that Morgan had been appearing at Chipotle on the days she worked and making direct contact with her. She said he typically arrives at the restaurant about 3 hours before closing time. All right, is this a situation where this is a narcissistic chick who thinks that any dude who wants to talk to her is stalking her? Let's see. The victim says on June 22nd, around 8:30 p.m., Peter Morgan was spotted parked between Chipotle and a Starbucks on Summer and stayed there until 11 p.m. when the restaurant closed. So for 2.5 hours, this guy just like hung out in his car. The victim said on June 25th, 3 days later, Morgan came into the restaurant, tried to talk to her, and she told him to leave the property. But what did he try to say? Hello, I've noticed you. Get out of here! Oh, seems harsh. The victim says during July, Morgan was accused of coming to the restaurant every 2 weeks and was asked numerous times by the victim and other employees to leave. At this point, I'm like, all right, you know, the guy might creep you out a little bit, but during July, every 2 weeks, there's only 4 weeks in July. So, I mean, I guess you could make, what, two visits during the month? If it's every 2 weeks, that's the way the math, that's the only way the math maths, right? You could only get maybe, yeah, two. Look, if you went, all right, July starts, right? 2 weeks go by, you go to Chipotle. 2 weeks go by, July's over. So that's either one, or you go like the first week of July and then 2 weeks later being the fourth week. I don't know. We'll see. Let's see. The victim told police Morgan would leave the restaurant but remain in his car in the parking lot, causing her to fear for her life and making her scared to leave. The woman said she had to get other employees or friends to walk with her or pick her up from work. Police said Morgan showed up at Chipotle twice on Sunday. There's a red flag. You don't go. Nobody goes to Chipotle twice in one day.
1: I've done it one time.
0: Have you?
1: Just one time.
0: What'd you get? Like,
1: I was on a road trip. No, I was on a road trip and I got Chipotle on the way there. And then when I got there, they wanted Chipotle, so I got it again. And I like Chipotle, okay. So it's cool. I got the burrito and
0: listen,
1: the bowl.
0: There's places I would go twice in a day if you know if it just lined up that way. Let's see. Police said Morgan showed up twice on Sunday, and the second time he was taken into custody. Both times, Morgan was asked to leave multiple times by her and other employees. So he was on the patio playing music from a speaker. I wonder if he was playing that Peter Gabriel song. What was that, Your Eyes? Isn't that the one? Like he had a speaker, and he was holding it above his head. Yeah, like the, you know what I'm talking about? Standing out there with his overcoat, holding a boombox over his head. He's pulling a Say Anything, a John Cusack move. Trying to be romantic. All right, so yeah, he's a little bit creepish behavior. I don't know, look, the guy probably had some creepy kind of tendencies. Maybe he's just awkward, I don't know, but I don't know. So girls, they overstate things. You know, if they see the same guy, oh my God, he's stalking me. oh my God, he's stalking me. A little dramatic, all right? Hopefully, you know, maybe they can work this out. Maybe she'll give him a chance, you know? He'll just go out, find out where she lives. Go out under her window. All right. 683-0989. That is my number. Hey, before you get that MBA, before you get that...
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0: right? So my daughters are in 9th and 7th grade. I have no idea what higher education looks like by the time they get there. I mean, one is 4 years away. I don't know what this is going to cost. I don't know what she wants to do for a living. Who the hell knows when you're 14, you know, what you want to do the rest of your life. But still, the point remains, not really sure about it all. You know, it used to be when I was in school, you better go to college or else you're going to be poor. Oh, is that right? Yeah, you're going to be, work with your hands. You're going to have to go be a mechanic. And I'm like, that doesn't sound like the worst thing in the world. No, your life will be terrible if you don't go to college. That was pounded in our heads. And then it became, it can't just be college. You got to go postgraduate degree. You got to be a doctor, lawyer. Got to get your master's in something. Okay. Look, I know a lot of people have master's degrees, and I'm not impressed. I'm not impressed with how much school you went to. You know, if you're very good at something, then you're good at it. That's all you need to know. And plus, in this environment with AI, and that's the big thing here. It says here, AI skills more valuable than an MBA. New survey suggests. Thinking about an MBA? AI skills may offer a bigger career boost. A new PricewaterhouseCoopers survey of more than 1,000 financial service executives found that 86% believe AI skills training is more valuable than an MBA for many new hires. For some workers, that expertise is already paying off. Among the executives surveyed, 91% are increasing compensation for employees with AI skills, while 58% are willing to pay a premium for AI fluency. Getting an MBA and developing AI skills aren't an either-or proposition, but PricewaterhouseCoopers' findings underscore the growing pressure on business schools to keep pace with changing employer and student expectations. So, an MBA as such, just that you got it, it used to be a requirement. It's like a weeding out thing with a resume. Like, we're only going to interview people who have an MBA, the Masters of Business Administration. It's like, okay, what can they do? What can they do? And honestly, this whole AI business, it's computers. It's going to be in every facet of computing. And you think about the rise of the personal computer. Everybody's got one. You do all your business on a computer of some sort, whether it's a mobile device or a desktop. I mean, think about entire IT departments. Think about the IT guy and how much power your IT guy wields at your job. We had an IT guy named Joel at my old radio ranch in Atlanta. This guy was the most powerful dude in the building. The most powerful, hands down. He decided who got what. Who had access to what. New computer, new monitor, dual monitor setup. He was the one who hooked up your phone. He was the one who, you had to grease Joel. Had to grease him. There's a guy I work with named Brian Jay. The late, great Brian, hello, my friends, Jay. That dude got into the IT side of things. He knew where all the digital bodies were buried. So, yeah, of course, developing computer skills, AI, call it whatever you want.
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1: Fox News, I'm Tom Graham. It's primary day in Michigan, a key Senate race highlighting a divide in the Democratic Party as two candidates seek the Senate nomination. Ellie Stevens represents the more establishment candidate, while Abdul El-Sayed leans more progressive.
2: Haley Stevens' campaign says she needs to do well here in Detroit if she's going to have any chance at winning this race. But Abdul El-Sayed is feeling really confident about his chances.
1: Fox's Garrett Tenney, the winner, will face Republican Senate candidate Mike Rogers. On Wall Street, stocks rallying into record territory today.
3: The Dow at a 54,000. The S&P is 7,700, up almost 2% on the day. The S&P 500 that closed at a record today. The Dow Jones also closing for a second straight day of records. That will be the 23rd time that it has done that this year.
1: Fox's Taylor Riggs. 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
5: The CEO of an Ohio-based construction company says Elon Musk's companies owe him hundreds of millions of dollars for work on his Memphis-area data centers. Darrell Cuttle, CEO of Dorana Hybrid, said his company helped build Musk's first data center in Memphis in 2024, transforming the former factory on Paul Lowry Road in southwest Memphis in 123 days. Cuttle said the working relationship was solid until XAI merged with SpaceX earlier this year. After that, he said his invoices stopped getting paid. Cuttle, who purchased the International Hot Rod Association last year, had planned a major renovation for the Memphis Motorsports Park in Millington, but now Cuttle confirmed that the project is now on indefinite hold. He said he's considering selling off IHRA properties to pay his own bills.
4: More news in 30 from the Mitch Wright Plumbing, Heating, and Air News Desk. 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
11: 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Sam Cooper Boulevard showing no problems between Highland Street and I-40. Paul Barrett Parkway southbound around I-40. Traffic flow looking good. Accident and stall free and no delays. 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
13: All right, 30 minutes from now, we're
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13: name drop.
14: Drop!
13: $30 to Slim Chickens, the chickening of Memphis, we invite you to give in to the chickening. $30 to Slim Chickens, our fabulous prize for name drop. We'll do it at 5:05. Right now, though, we got trending topics, viral videos, and breaking news. All happens on social media, whether it is Facebook, Instagram, or X. Follow at Nation of Jake. You can also follow this radio station at News Talk 989. And our producer, the trillionaire himself, Josh Rivera, at Josh J. Rivera 12. All right. Yesterday about this time, Zohran Mamdani was asked about his city-owned and operated grocery stores up there in New York. There'll be one in each of the five boroughs. But there are questions. You're going to sell goods at the city-owned grocery stores for a 30% discount. How are you going to keep people from taking advantage and reselling that stuff? Here's what Zohran said yesterday.
14: How are you going to keep people from taking advantage of that, that deal, basically? And is there going to be a limit on the number of items that someone can take that are discounted at that level from that essential basket?
15: So our RFP makes very clear that this is a program for New Yorkers to be able to put food on the table, not a program for people to be able to make a quick buck through reselling. I'm going to pass it over to our EDC head, G-Pack, to add some additional details.
13: All right, so he brings somebody else in to address it.
16: Yeah, so we look at our RFP for the operator. We are looking to make sure that we target New Yorkers, whether it be at sort of a library card-esque, and also we manage who's buying and that is focused on everyday New Yorkers. So we are mindful of that. And so we're going to make sure that we have all the things in place to ensure that that does not happen.
13: All right. In a very clumsy way, she essentially said, you're going to provide ID, whether it's a library card type system or we need to know who's buying. Pretty clear, even though she said it in the most unclear way possible, that there's going to be some sort of component that you got to show an ID because you got to get a library card. It's a matter of record. Yeah, you got to produce an ID and a bill or something to prove your residency. They want you to be able to prove who you are and that you're a resident of New York. Essentially, voter ID for shopping at this grocery store. Now, mind you, two things. Zohran himself didn't say it. He didn't want to be the one to say it. And then when people took away from that, they would require some sort of identification to shop at these stores. He starts to backpedal. Here is Zohran Mamdani with Joy Reid.
15: We're talking about a city-run grocery store, one in each borough, which, by the way, you do not need an ID to shop at, no matter what you've just heard in the news of today. We're talking about actually addressing the question of skyrocketing grocery prices. We've seen in the last, 6 or 7 years alone, an increase in grocery prices of around 30%. And we are going to be delivering a city-run grocery store, one in each borough, five in total, that will have the staples of a shopping experience, an essential basket of goods that are discounted by 30% compared to typical retail prices.
13: All right, so that's your intent. That's your intent. But you don't judge government programs by their intent. You judge them by their results. And this kind of thing is not going to work for a few reasons. There's not a lot in a grocery store where you're getting like a 70% margin so that you can sell it at a 30% discount and still make money. Because this RFP situation, they're looking for entrepreneurs to operate this for the city. They're also not addressing a lot of stuff up in New York, like square footage. Grocery stores are big. They got to carry a lot of stuff so they can sell a lot of stuff because the margins are so small. They are volume dealers. So nothing about this RFP, nothing about this whole plan. You're going to have one store in each of the five boroughs. I mean, how much of an impact can that make? There's tons of people up there. One store, how big is it going to be? Can't be that big. It'll cost too much. The margins on groceries aren't that much to where you can discount stuff 30%. What is this basket of goods, all the staples, that you're going to sell at a 30% discount? You'd probably be better off taking the money that this is going to cost, just giving it to poor people or people of a certain income. So he's trying to run away from it. Notice, very slick. He didn't want to be the one to say it, and now he's saying, no, there's no ID, no requirements. No. Okay, then how do you address the original question? How are you going to stop people from taking advantage of it and flipping this merchandise? Because that's New York City. You think people aren't doing that? And then some smart ass was like, what about Costco? Costco requires an ID. You know, I was like, yeah, Costco's a private company. And there's a lot of people who own restaurants or businesses, caterers. They're flipping that stuff all day. But Costco doesn't care because they don't sell stuff at a loss. They sell stuff at wholesale. They sell stuff at wholesale prices. So anyway, the whole idea is silly. Rivera, what you got?
17: I have this clip here of Democrat Seth Moulton, who's running for U.S. Senate.
13: Oh,
17: and
13: yeah.
17: he is getting very popular in my timeline from some comments he made during a debate. And it's been recently, I think it was like a year or so ago or whatever, that he said that he didn't want his daughters to be playing with men in sports.
13: Mm-hmm.
17: So this goes all back to the WNBA thing. Anyways, so he made some comments. They asked him about it in the debate, and it seems like he's walking it all back.
18: But after the last presidential election, you said, I have two little girls. I don't want them getting run over on a playing field by a male or formerly male athlete. Congressman Moulton, which is it?
19: To the trans community, feeling the weight and the pain of the Trump administration policies, I deeply recognize your trauma. And I'm sorry if my comments hurt you.
17: I don't understand what's so hurtful about it. It's a pretty good point. I wouldn't want it either. You have kids. You have two daughters. Yeah, you can directly relate.
13: Exactly. Yeah, I don't want boys beating up my girls on a soccer field or in karate or in any kind of sport. I don't want my girls to be subject to injury. And this guy, he made a mistake. Not what he said. He apologized.
17: Yep, the apology.
13: He apologized. Just...
17: He caved.
13: He's apologizing. I'm sorry, I was speaking with common sense. Think about what he's apologizing for. Think about what he's apologizing for. Somebody said this not long ago, maybe I read it, where they said, you know, we think that woke is over. As much as I hate, you know, just like summing it all up with the word woke, I think it's overused. He said the woke era is not over. It's just we're not afraid to make fun of it anymore. So this guy, he had an outbreak of common sense when Democrats were getting beaten up over this stuff in the 2024 election and said, yeah, hey, look, you know, I wouldn't want my daughters to get stomped into the ground by a biological male in sports. And now, because it's come back around and he's trying to win a primary, you see, now he has to bow down and lean way into the lunatic left. And he has to apologize for saying something that made perfect. He had to apologize to a very small group of people for saying something that 80% of Americans agree with.
17: Yeah, well, there's
13: think
17: this,
13: about that. It's pandering. It's pandering garbage.
17: It is pandering. There's this French, transgender French basketball player. Name is Julie Tata, however you say that in French.
13: Tata.
17: 6'3", and in the Women's League 2 league. And you want to guess what she's averaging in this league?
13: What's that?
17: 20 points and 20 rebounds.
13: Was she playing against... Wait, hold on. Is this transgender person playing against dudes?
17: No, playing against women.
13: Against women. Okay. All right. 20, double-double?
17: Yeah.
13: 20 and 20?
17: One player of the year, defensive player of the year, and domestic player of the year.
13: Oh, my goodness. I just saw a photo.
17: Jacked.
13: This chick's an absolute unit. I mean, she's a dude. So is she going to play in the WNBA?
17: No, but people are now saying, hey, WNBA, you want to get a player in there? That's the one. That would
13: Why
17: be the
13: wouldn't
17: one.
13: They? Why would, if I was like the Valkyries or the other ridiculously named WNBA teams, I would say yes. If you're the coach of the Valkyries, was that Natalie Nacaise lady?
17: Well, Cleveland now has a brand new team as of today.
13: Really?
17: They just announced the Cleveland Sirens. Make that your first signing.
13: Oh, the Sirens?
17: Yeah, the Sirens.
13: That's a crazy name for a woman's team, isn't it?
17: Sirens, yeah.
13: Yeah, Sirens. You know, sexual temptresses. Oh, yeah, they should sign her up. Let's go, bring in the French man. Uh-huh. Let me play basketball. She looks like a bodybuilder.
17: I know. Jacked.
13: My goodness. He. Is it a he or a she?
17: Trans woman.
13: They look like a bodybuilder. It's ridiculous. I would pay to see, what's Tatar? Just go nuts.
17: Tatar, yeah.
13: For the siren. Sirens. Sirens. Hey, let's keep it in the WNBA, shall we? Angel Reese is getting her own Barbie doll. Yeah, and they're making an Angel Reese Barbie doll, and she talked about the significance of having her own Barbie doll.
20: Honestly, I didn't have a lot of dolls because I didn't have dolls that really looked like me much. And that's why I kind of really wanted to make sure this was super intentional, because now that they have a doll that looks like you and nails and hair, but also you can be a killer on the court as well. So that was something that was important to me.
13: All right, a little hard to make out, but she said she didn't play with dolls as a kid because the dolls didn't look like her. Okay, I looked this up. I had to look it up. Angel Reese was born in the year of our Lord, 2002. All right? She was not born in 1945. She was born in 2002. I have T-shirts older than Angel Reese, and I'm not even exaggerating. She was born in 2002. There have been black Barbie dolls since, early 70s? I mean, I know they had them in the 90s. There have been... It's like
17: First one was 1980.
13: The first one was 1980?
17: Yeah.
13: The first black Barbie doll?
17: The first dark skin tone Barbie is 1980.
13: Okay, yeah. 1980. But they still had... They said other black dolls. There had to have been a market for it. Now, not as big a market. But look, when Angel Reese... Let's see, this was 2010. When she was 8 years old, there was a story, and this was a controversy, because the black Barbies at Walmart were sold for less than the white Barbies. And that was a controversy. Why was it a controversy? Well, because when you look at it on the shelf and you see the black Barbie costs less than the white Barbie, you're like, oh, it's worth less. The white Barbie is superior? No, it's just in more demand. Bigger market for white Barbie dolls because Barbie, the character herself, is white. And also there's just more white people. So the black Barbie doll costs less. I guess it might have been on clearance. You know, you go to Walmart and you see, and there were photos. There were all these black Barbie dolls on sale for like $5. Yeah, here we go. So they said, to prepare for spring inventory, a number of items are marked for clearance. The red price sticker indicates this particular doll was on clearance when the photo was taken. So somebody took a photo of the black Barbies on clearance as some sort of social commentary. That said, when little Angel Reese was 8 years old, not only were there black Barbie dolls, they were actually very affordable. What is this? I hear this all the time. I hear, I'll watch documentaries, and they'll talk about, black girls on TV. There was no black girls on TV to look up to. And there was a whole-ass show called Brandy or Moesha or something. Yeah, it was called Moesha, and Moesha was played by Brandy, the pop star. This is absurd. A woman who was born in 2002 is saying... I didn't grow up. There were no black dolls when I grew up. Yes, there were. There absolutely were. There's all kinds of black representation on TV. When you were a little girl yesterday, Angel Reese. Why are you in my face so much? All right. I've got one more thing here, Rivera, we got to get to.
17: Okay.
13: So I'm gonna jump in front of you here. This is a story of a Democrat congressional candidate from Hawaii named Kirill Basin. All right, this guy is awful. He was on the beach. He was playing his music very loudly on the beach. Somebody asked him to turn his music down, and he got really aggressive. Now, the first voice you're going to hear is Kirill Basin, the Democrat congressional candidate. And then the last thing you're going to hear is him getting knocked out in one punch, and it's great.
21: I told him if he wants to go to the hospital, come here!
22: Don't do
21: what are
22: that.
21: You gonna do?
22: Go ahead, just go.
21: What are you gonna do?
22: Don, go ahead.
21: I didn't put him in the ground. I threw you in the ground. Let's go, bro.
22: Go ahead.
21: I'm good. Oh, chair thrower.
23: Wake up. Wake up. Yeah. What you f***ing about, Holly?
13: Oh, my goodness. Just I've put this on at Nation of Jake. The first thing you'll see on my timeline, this is so great. He's the one saying, come on, I'll put you in the hospital. Come to me. Step to me. He's saying, get over here. Yeah, I'll put you down. I'll put you down. And then he picks up a beach chair and he swings it at a 61-year-old man. The 61-year-old guy in one punch lays him out. This guy has a glass jaw, this Democrat from Hawaii. He falls to the ground and you immediately hear Nelson. Did you hear Nelson laugh? That was beautiful.
17: That sounded like Nelson, yeah.
13: That was Nelson from The Simpsons. And then at the end, the nice 61-year-old man wakes him up and says,
23: "What you f***ing about, Holly?
13: Watch your mouth, Howie." Oh, it's the most Hawaii thing ever. I love it. I love it. That guy got absolutely tanked in one punch, and he was the one who was like, bring it. I'll put you in the hospital. Oh, it was so great. You've got to watch it. Go follow Nation of Jake on the Twitter machine. First thing you'll see. First thing you'll see on my timeline. Watch it. It is just a minute and 50 seconds. Perfect story. Beginning, middle, end. The guy is blacked out. You know when somebody gets punched and it's like you hit the button? This dude hits the button. Boom. It didn't even look like a hard hit. This guy's just got a glass jaw. He went down like a sack of moldy tangerines. It was great. It was great. I cannot recommend it enough. All right, 683-0989 is the number. I want you to call me so we can play some name drop in 15 minutes. All right, I got some Slim Chickens for you. $30 to Slim Chickens as we celebrate the chickening of Memphis and the Slim.
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2: 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That's right, $30 to Slim Chickens. We appreciate them partnering with us for this week's Name Drop. So, we got some numbers from our friends down at Mud Island, the Baron Von Opperbean and the River of Time. Seems like they're doing pretty well. They have drawn $10,000 to the immersive experience down at Mud Island over the first 3 months since they opened May 1st, I believe. So May, June, July, 3 months is up, and they brought in 10,000 people. I wonder, when's the last time you could measure, like, how many people have gone down to Mud Island in the, say, year before Baron Von Opperbean opened up on May 1st? Since the opening, project organizers said they've increased foot traffic to Mud Island 418%, and visitors are staying longer on Mud Island, which opened as a premier tourist attraction but has declined over 50 years. BVO, Baron Von Opperbean, has racked up $220,000 in gross sales with a 4.6 and 5.0 ratings on Google and Yelp as it draws visitors from across the country and the world with a $1 million investment and small local staff. The idea, inspired by the success of immersive art installations like Meow Wolf out there in New Mexico. I think that Marvin Stockwell told us all about Meow Wolf and all these, you know, different places that are doing these immersive experiences. Well, seems like things are going all right down there. Now, they're wondering, look, how do you capitalize on that? You're bringing more foot traffic. You're bringing 418% increase. You got 10,000 visitors over the past 3 months. How do you then turn that into something else? Like, what else could they put down there at Mud Island? You know, people going down there for Baron Von Opperbean, maybe they hang out there an hour, 90 minutes. And then what else can you have for them? That's really the trick. You put a Ferris wheel down there? You put a zip line down there? I still think a zip line across the river would be awesome. Not sure. Yeah, just have like, Have a tower on one side of the river, and you zip line down to the other side, and have like a little something there, and then you can go up on an elevator on the tap. That would be killer. I love the idea of a zip line across the Mississippi River. I'm sure there's a high price tag to something like that, but still, I mean, you're going down there for Baron Von Opperbean in the River of Time. Yeah, you got it. What are some other things they could put down there? People say splash pads and water parks. That's great. That's good. That's fine. Yeah, at some point, sure. But, like, what's, like, one thing? Ferris wheel would be cool. They did a Ferris wheel in Atlanta. They got one in Seattle. Ferris wheels are cool. It'll give you a nice, great view of downtown and the whole city. You know, you can get up there or one of those observation tower things just to go take pictures. Now, build an arch like they got in St. Louis. Do something with it. Don't squander it. You're lucky you've got some creative people who saw the potential in that building, because the city of Memphis sure as hell has no vision.
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1: A suspected arsonist in court. I'm Lisa Lacera, Fox News. Aaron Farinacci being held on $1 million bail after he was charged with setting Spokane's largest wildfire. Farinacci was arrested yesterday and booked on suspicion of first-degree arson in connection with the Old Trails fire.
9: It is the state's position that, given the nature of the charges, given the nature of this offense, that the defendant poses a danger to the community.
1: Spokane County Prosecutor Preston McCollum, the fire destroyed at least 700 buildings and forced tens of thousands from their homes. Last year, authorities questioned him in connection with two other fires in Spokane, and he served about a decade in prison in Arizona after he was convicted of killing his father in 2010. Meanwhile, the Los Angeles Fire Department has determined the cause of one of last year's deadly wildfires.
10: It was arcing from a transmission tower owned by Southern California Edison that sparked the deadly Eaton fire in January of last year. The Los Angeles Fire Department says it reached that conclusion after 18 months of investigation that included electrical and metallurgical experts. Whipped by Santa Ana winds, the fire scorched 22 square miles, destroying thousands of structures and leaving 19 people dead. Southern California Edison says the finding is probably correct, but adds water agencies did not provide enough water to fight the fire.
1: Fox's Jack Callahan. UK officials say a cargo ship passing through the Strait of Hormuz was hit by what they're calling an unknown projectile as Iran keeps up its blockade on the vital waterway.
11: Despite this continued violence and continued reports of attacks against commercial shipping in the Strait of Hormuz, administration officials continue to be confident that a deal for free passage of all commercial shipping through that strait is really on the horizon.
1: Fox's Steve Harrigan in Tel Aviv. Wall Street, all three major indexes hit new high. The Dow shot up 907 points. The Nasdaq plus 671. 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
0: From the Mitch Wright Plumbing, Heating, and Air News Desk, the news you need now.
12: As students return to the classroom, state leaders are launching a new effort to address chronic absenteeism in Mississippi public schools. State leaders say more than 27% of public school students, roughly 100,000 children, missed at least 10% of school last year. A new state law took effect July 1st, strengthens the state's school attendance law. Kids that are absent more than 12 days without an excuse, that parent or responsible person can be fined up to $1,000 or put in jail for 1 year. A Walmart store in Cordova has filed for a permit for the usage of drones. The news comes after Walmart and Wing, a drone company, announced that they were expanding their 30-minute drone delivery service to the Memphis area. Anyone living within the delivery zone will be able to order up to 5 pounds of Walmart items and get them delivered by a drone cruising up to speeds of 60 miles an hour.
0: More news in 30 from the Mitch Wright Plumbing, Heating, and Air News Desk. 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
1: 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Here we are, hour number three already. Third shift.
10: Yes, have some.
1: It's demon time, y'all.
11: Demon time.
1: Let's go, demon time!
11: Demon time.
1: Oh, yeah, we're going to be a busy week. We've got Election Day on Thursday. That's right, Election Day, August 6th, for the countywide general elections and the primaries for governor and for Congress. So we will hope the Election Commission has everything ironed out. They said human error led to some judges being left off some 300 ballots in Bartlett. So I'm sure that we will hear more about what they're doing to prevent any further issues. Also, I'm reading about a couple things here. Remember the shooting at Out Memphis in Midtown next to the drum shop? They arrested a transgender woman. Now they're saying that that is the wrong suspect and that they're looking for a different black transgender woman. So this person has been locked up for some 3 months and they've had the wrong person. So we'll get to the bottom of that, maybe. Also, out in Collierville, there was a swatting attempt. The chief of police, Dale Lane, in Collierville, is setting the record straight after officers responded to reports of a double shooting that turned out to be a swatting call on Monday night. So a phony phone call leading the police to believe that people were in danger. They send out the tactical unit, and people are in danger. Because if the police think that there is a some sort of crime in progress, a violent crime in progress, they might bust down doors. They might take immediate action. And it's all phony. A crank call to the Collierville police. They're saying, we are going to find you, and we are going to charge you. So those stories and more are coming up. We'll also get into Impossible Trivia Tuesday, round two. And we'll be on the lookout for any late-breaking news and headlines as Demon Time continues. I did ask you to call 683-0989. We got some chickening to do.
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1: Drop!
13: Say it! Say it!
1: All right, $30 to Slim Chickens. That is our fabulous prize for name drop this afternoon. I believe that Dan is our contestant. Dan called 683-0989. What's going on, Dan?
14: Nothing much. Just enjoying the moderately cooler temperatures in August. You know, it was pretty hot last week, but now after that front came through on Saturday night, Sunday, it's cooled off just a bit, but it's going to warm up.
1: Well, I appreciate the meteorological update there, buddy. You know, this is one of those things where, yeah, it's a kind of, I wouldn't call it a false fall, only because it's still 90 degrees, but it's been so hot that you will welcome the mid-80s up to 90. The thing about it is, though, you know that August, it's going to rear its ugly head, and we're going to be in a whole lot of trouble.
14: Oh,
1: you know that,
14: absolutely.
1: Right?
14: Yeah.
1: Like, you know, just take what you can get. Take what you
14: can
1: get.
14: Somebody like walking around with a wet blanket.
1: Yeah, August, to me, August is probably the worst month because it chokes you.

0: the heat chokes you. And I'm hoping, I have not seen any advanced forecast, Dan. I don't know anybody in that business except Tim Van Horn, and he's old and rusty. But man, I'm hoping that we'll get a reprieve around the golf tournament, you know? That's next week, isn't it? Next Thursday and Friday, we'll be out there at TPC Southwind for the FedEx St. Jude Championship. Historically, it's been very hot on that weekend. Maybe there'll be some, I don't know, some sort of favorable winds, and we won't have. And then, you know, if it's not the heat, you'll get both. You'll get the oppressive heat, and then the bottom will fall out like last year. Like you had a monsoon come in. So I'm looking forward to it because I do all the time because I have a great time when we go out there. I just hope they got the memo not to put me in the hot box again and in the greenhouse.
1: Hopefully they put you in those nice little tents.
0: They'll put us in the hub. They'll put us on 18 and we'll be in a structure, and that's good. But for years and years, they would put us right by the windows, and the sun, as it sets, it just starts cooking you. You know, like in the vampire movie? In the vampire movie when the sun is coming? You know, or you ever see, what was that one with Will Smith? I Am Legend? Or He
1: Is
0: Legend?
1: I
0: Am Legend. Yeah, those zombie dudes, they couldn't get in the sun, but the sun would creep in. They're like, oh, no! That's how I felt. But then they moved me over, and that was good. But then they moved me over, and then it rained, and we got wet. So it's one of those things where you just have to deal with it, man. You got to semper Gumby, right? Be flexible. Always flexible.
1: Yep.
0: All right, Dan, let's do some name drop here, man. Are you into the chickening?
1: I love Slim Chickens, as does my special lady and my family.
0: Wait, you bet your special lady and your family at Slim Chickens?
1: Absolutely, Slim Chickens. Chick-fil-A's closed on Sunday.
0: Ah, yeah, it's true. That's true. Slim Chickens. That's one of the advantages.
1: Yeah, you go to any Slim Chickens on Sunday, and it's going to be twice as busy as it was on maybe Saturday or Friday.
0: I like it. I like it, man. That's a market for that chicken on Sunday. Yeah, Slim Chickens. They are a partner of ours. We're in the Slim Chicken studios as we speak. Big fans of them. We got $30 to Slim Chickens. That'll feed your family, my man. You got to do, though, you got to play some name drop with us, okay? It's a very simple game we got going on, Dan. I've got an audio clip of somebody who is in the news. I'm going to play it for you. At the end of the clip, I'll ask you to identify who is speaking in the clip by dropping his or her name. Now, Dan, if you're correct, $30 to Slim Chickens. You can partake in the chickening of Memphis. If, however, you're wrong, people have gotten it wrong before, you'll be insulted.
1: Yeah, I've gotten it wrong.
0: You'll be sent back, and you'll be insulted. Nothing new to you. You've lost before.
1: Yep.
0: You'll deal with it. You'll bounce back. You're resilient. Are you ready to play?
1: I am.
0: All right, here we go. Listen up, Dan. We're all counting on you.
2: We've seen President Trump last week threatened what would have been one of the largest military campaigns, or the largest military campaign since World War II, against the Iranians. And now because of that, we are in talks with the Iranians. And I think there is a chance we may have a deal today or tomorrow to open the strait and move towards a more normalized position in this conflict.
0: All right, Dan. $30 to Slim Chickens. Drop that name.
1: Oh. I'm drawing a blank. I would say that maybe Blanchett. I don't know if it's a secretary. Blanchett? I don't know. No, like Tony or...
0: Tony Blanchett?
1: Yeah. Yeah, I'm coming in at a loss. That's my best guess.
0: Show me Tony Blanchett.
3: Wrong, sir. Wrong.
0: Not even a person.
4: Loser. You're a loser.
0: There's Kate Blanchett.
3: You lose. Good day, sir.
0: There's Tony Dorsett.
3: You get nothing.
1: Maybe
3: your
1: mother
3: was a hamster.
0: There's Blanche from the Golden Girls.
5: Dumb as a bag of hammer.
1: Yeah.
0: There's Todd
1: it's
0: Blanche.
1: Not Molly.
3: You get nothing like it.
0: But no Tony Blanchett. You just created a whole ass person there. And for that, you are a loser. And you will not be getting any Slim Chickens. Or if you do, it'll be on your own dime. So get out of here.
3: Get!
0: Dan. Loser. All right, who's up next? Jeff?
6: Yeah.
0: What's up, Jeff?
6: Hey, how are you doing today?
0: I'm doing well. How are you been?
6: I'm doing just fine.
0: What are you up to this afternoon?
6: Not much. Just turn the news on.
0: Oh, yeah? Just turning on the news. So, Right. You haven't been keeping up with the news today, have you?
6: Not much.
0: Okay. This could be a challenge. Would you like to hear the clip again, Jeff?
6: Okay.
0: All right, here we go. When it's over, you know what to do, right?
6: Right.
0: All right, here we go. Listen.
2: We've seen President Trump last week threatened what would have been one of the largest military campaigns, or the largest military campaign since World War II, against the Iranians. And now we are, because of that, we are in talks with the Iranians. And I think there is a chance we may have a deal today or tomorrow to open the strait and move towards a more normalized position in this conflict.
0: All right, Jeff, drop that name.
6: Scott Bessent.
0: Show me Scott Bessent.
3: Yeah,
0: Secretary of the Treasury. He's saying, hey, could be a deal done today, tomorrow. We're a deal is imminent. What do you think about a deal being done? The stock market likes the news. Stock market was up like over 1,000 points today. Finished like 900 up. Today's a day, Jeff. Did you look at your 401k at all? You look at your portfolio today?
6: No, I don't do that anymore.
0: Well, today's a good day to do it. Most days, I'm with you. Yeah. But today is a day where it's safe. It's safe. You'll feel good about yourself. But for every day like today, there's one that's bad and you don't want to do it. But yeah, record close on the Dow Jones. So what do you think about what Scott Bessent has said about a deal today or tomorrow? It could be a deal. Are we still doing this? Is there a deal to be had with the Iranians?
6: I really hope it's true, because everybody's pretty worn out with all of this. And I'm tired of hearing all these empty promises over and over again.
0: I am too, man. I'm done. And now what I don't like is that I think that the negotiation, and I read this, you know, take it for whatever it's worth, is that the Iranians are saying they want a 7% tax or toll on any traffic through the Strait of Hormuz, and that the United States is trying to negotiate down, which I don't like it all, because there should be no fees and no taxes. That's an international waterway. It is not controlled by Iran, but they think it is now. They think that's their strait, and that's going to be a bad move to negotiate it all. Here's my negotiation. If I'm Donald Trump, I'm going to say, all right, Iranians, for real, this is the last chance you're going to get. You agree to my terms. We're going to go back to the way it was in 1978. That's how we're going back. We're going back not to how it was before this campaign, Operation Epic Fury. We're going to go back to the way it was in 1978. That means that the IRGC is gone. Hit the bricks. Pack it up. Get your clowns out of here. You're done stinking up the place. We're going back to 1978. We'll bring in the Shah's kid. I don't care who we get to run Iran. But it's not going to be run like it has been the last 47 years. We're going back to the year the nation of Jake was borned, 1978. Disco was king, you see. Disco. Disco. It's good. It's disco. It's good. We're doing disco, all right? That's what we're doing. When Kiss did disco, that's what we're doing. 1978 is where we're going back. These are my terms. Accept them or accept decapitation. What do you think about that, Jeff?
6: Well, that'd be fine if they would go for it.
0: Well, no. If they don't go for it, they get blown up. Just like, you know, we can blow them up like we blow up the moon. Maybe we get one of those SpaceX rockets and we just aim it right at Iran instead of the moon. You know, they're saying that we're depleting all our long-range ballistic missiles. I read that today, that we've used 80% of our long-range ballistic missiles, which doesn't make me feel good. I don't know if I believe the reports, but that the report is out there. So I'm saying, hey, Elon, why don't you do some rockets and just test your rockets, and then just like have the rockets land instead of on the moon in Iran? Let's go. I'm with you, Jeff. I'm sick of hearing about all this. Unconditional surrender. I like those terms. That's what I liked.
6: You're right.
0: If you're going to do it right. Go big or go home. All right, Jeff, congratulations. You are $30 richer. It's all in chicken at Slim Chickens. How about it, man?
6: Love Slim Chickens.
0: Go stuff your face with the Slim Chickens. We'll talk to you later.
3: Get!
0: All right, there you go. There's Jeff. Big winner. Dan, big loser. All right. 683-0989. That is my number. Let's talk about swatting in Collierville. Let's talk about they got the wrong black transgender in the Out Memphis shooting.
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0: out, man. You know what? You misspeak one time and somebody reminds you and unlocks a door in your brain. The Will Smith movie, I Am Legend. Well, I said he is legend. And that's a band I haven't listened to in years. And one of you metalheads on the text line said, he is legend, I am Hollywood. I'm like, yeah, that's right, I am Hollywood. As is a band I listened to for a while. They're fun. Fun band out of North Carolina called He is Legend. Rivera, you should listen to them. You do well with these guys. You know you want it. You know you want it. Oh, it's so good. So good.
1: I do like the genre. I'm down with it.
0: Oh, yeah. You'd be into it. You'd be into it. There's a resurgence of this stuff, man. I was out walking the dog, and two high school girls were out, girls about my daughter's age, and they were playing some music, and they were playing, like, some Stained tracks. And I'm like, what? Stained making a comeback? What's happening here? It's cultural appropriation is what it is. It's these young people are discovering my music, and I feel offended. I feel like they're mocking me in a way. All right, we're going to get into some impossible trivia. Also, we're going to check in on these headlines. First, though, I wanted to remind you guys about my friends at Bluff City Gutters. Listen, school is back in session. It's going to be hot all throughout August and into September. But then, quickly, fall will fall, and so will the leaves. Hopefully not the moon. But the leaves will fall. I know that for a fact. It happens every year in the fall. Now, before all those leaves and all that muck and all those pine needles start falling, now is the time to call Bluff City Gutters at 901-949-5624 and see about that K-Guard system with the clog-free warranty. 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All right. So we've established the moon is not falling on the Earth, but the moon will be struck by a SpaceX rocket. All right. I was just thinking about this a little more. Tonight, I think I'm going to watch this movie Moonfall, because Rivera says it's a good, bad movie. Although you told me it was a Roland Emmerich movie.
1: Yeah.
0: Yeah, it's on. So I think it's on Netflix. But Roland Emmerich has done some really good movies.
1: Yeah, movies that people don't realize he's done.
0: Yeah, he did Independence Day. And he did a lot of the disaster films, too.
1: And the bad Independence Day. Resurgence was horrible.
0: But he did the first Independence Day.
1: Yes, which was great.
0: He's German. We won't hold that against him. But he did 2012, right?
1: Yes.
0: But he also did, this is weird, I'm looking at his IMDb. He did The Patriot with Mel Gibson.
1: And The Day After Tomorrow.
0: But that.
1: The Day Patriot. After
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12: Fox News, I'm John Saucier. Senate Minority Leader Chuck Schumer won't say how he feels about the rise in political candidates who ascribe to the views of the Democratic Socialists of America. He does say when it comes to the midterms, though, he's confident Democrats across the spectrum can take back the majority in Congress.
13: We are a big tent party. And being a big tent party is a strength, not a weakness.
12: Senator Schumer has endorsed Democratic Congresswoman Haley Stevens in today's Michigan Democratic Senate primary against Abdul El-Sayed. Majority Leader in the Senate, John Thune, says he's willing to discuss amendments to a Russian sanction bill proposed by Kentucky Senator Rand Paul, who wants to put limits on how much tariffs President Trump can impose on Russia.
14: All of us here would like to see that, certainly as a tribute to Senator Graham, but also because it's important with respect to what's happening not only in Ukraine, but in the Middle East.
12: This bill would also put sanctions on Iran. The Senate voted last week to move forward with the bill. 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
24: Okay, Highway 385 westbound at the 240 split in the Balmoral area. We have an accident. Now, it's not affecting us. 385 west from US 72 to 240 is 15 minutes, about a 2-minute delay. 15-minute ride, 240 east from I-55 to I-40, 6-minute delay. Michael Higgins, your total traffic.
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3: 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Ditch and Tim always doing a great job of getting newsmakers on the line there in the Slim Chickens studio. So check out the on-demand page over there. Bookmark it. Bookmark it, subscribe, and most of all, tell your friends all about the old Nation of Jake. All right, a few things here. That shooting at Out Memphis, we have the wrong guy. Yeah, that's right. Out Memphis, staffers and supporters were relieved that Memphis police arrested a suspect just one day after the May 5th double shooting at the nonprofit. Memphis police arrested Aljon Tyler, a 29-year-old black transgender woman, less than 24 hours after the shooting. Tyler was arrested after both victims positively identified Tyler. The victims, one of whom was shot in the neck and the other was shot in the stomach, told police they knew the shooter, who went by the name Jewel, from the local homeless community, and that they were positive Tyler was Jewel. But then they started getting calls from people out in Memphis going, hold on a second, Tyler's not Jewel. Jewel is a completely different black transgender person. Aljon Tyler goes by Adriana. There's a different suspect that goes by Jewel. You've got the wrong black transgender person, which, honest mistake. I mean, you've got two victims that positively identified this person as the shooter. So now they've released Aljon Adriana Tyler, and they've formulated a new suspect, which I don't have the name of that person, but the black transgender person who goes by Jewel, Memphis police, they're on to you. They're on to you. So there's an update there. I know a lot of people were concerned. I think the most concerned was the guy at the drum shop saying, I really don't want this going on near the drum shop. All right, so we've got that story, and then we've also got this swatting in Collierville, which is pretty straightforward. Somebody made a phony phone call to the Collierville police reporting a double shooting, and so police respond in full force to something like that, and it was a swatting call. So Chief Dale Lane of Collierville, he's not happy about that. He wants people to know that that is illegal, it is dangerous, so anybody caught swatting other people in Collierville will be prosecuted to the fullest extent of the law. Now, this day and age might be difficult. Might be difficult to track down swatting calls. You know, landlines are a thing of the past. I guess they can ping cell phones and triangulate, but people got burner phones. People got all kinds of ways to obscure. They could be doing Google Voice, you know. There's all kinds of ways to place phone calls and them not be tracked. But if you're somebody like this, you're probably doing a lot of this kind of stuff. You're a troublemaker. You're going to, and you probably told somebody about it. Somebody knows who did it, and they're going to roll on you. They will roll on you, and Dale Lane will fine you. He will fine you, and he will punish you. So that's a couple of stories with follow-ups. Now I've got this. This is brand new. Rivera, remember yesterday? Quite possibly the worst national anthem ever sung by woman born of woman.
5: Of course.
3: Martha Reeves at the Women's Pro Baseball League debut. There's video of Martha Reeves sitting down and rehearsing the national anthem.
5: Really?
3: Yes. And she is criticizing her backup singers. she's not great. Happy with her backup singers. You ready for this?
5: Yes.
3: They're sitting in the stands behind home plate, just kind of running through the national anthem. And Liz, here we go.
7: Now you're singing with me. Who's singing the same note I'm singing? Why?
2: back up the fingers. I don't think I need them.
3: What I can surmise is she doesn't even want the backup singers. And somebody's saying, yeah, you probably should have backup singers. I shouldn't have backup singers. Who's singing the same note I'm singing? No, why? Why are you saying you're supposed to harmonize with me? Can you imagine trying to harmonize with this person? This person, Martha Reeves, who back in her day was probably a big deal with Martha and the Vandellas. But she 100% cannot sing. She's not up to it. She's 85 years old. She's all over the place. If I were one of these backup singers, I would have walked away by now. Because you know they're not getting paid money, right? The Women's Pro Baseball League, they might have a few dollars, gift cards or something like that, maybe gas cards to Marathon, and they probably passed them off to Martha Reeves, who might have been in town for like another reason. And these backup singers, these poor girls, they don't deserve this. They don't deserve this. This woman is off her rocker, insane, cannot sing, impossible to harmonize with. She's on nothing that resembles any kind of beat or metronome or anything. If I were these poor girls, I would have said, ma'am, it was very nice to meet you. We're leaving. And I would have left. I would have been out.
4: But even though that the national anthem, her rendition of it is bad, to me, like her national anthem, I still like it. It's bad. But it's so fun, it's bad. Kind of like the Moonfall movie.
3: Yeah,
4: it's
3: a lot
4: so
3: like the
4: bad,
3: Moonfall movie. Sharknado.
4: So bad, it's good. Yes.
3: It was fun. I'll give you that. It was fun. But you got to think about these poor girls who are like, hey, you guys want to do a... That's probably the biggest thing they got going on. And it was a stadium half full of people. And you're going to do the national anthem. It's an honor to be asked. But as soon as this lady starts asking me, starts grilling me about what note I'm singing... It's like, wait, what note aren't you singing? You're singing all of the notes. It's absurd. So I just thought that was funny because I'm watching it and they're like in the stands. It's like, is anybody put this bitch on a metronome? Come on, I got to know the beat. All right. I should not be throwing stones. I'm not a good musician, but I can do better than that. All right, let's do a little Impossible Trivia.
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3: This is round two. Should be easy for Josh Rivera, given that I laid a goose egg in round one. Very difficult card in round one, but it's called Impossible Trivia Tuesday for a reason. This is the Memphis Trivia Card Set from 1986, brought to you by Goldsmiths. Goldsmiths not affiliated with the current game that we play here on Tuesdays in the Nation of Jake. Rivera, I've pulled your card. There are six questions. Let's get to it. Your first category is Around the Town.
6: Go.
3: Feel free to play along at home if you'd like. All right. What is the name of the Mississippi sternwheeler at the brewery on East Rains Road?
4: What?
3: I'll say it again. What is the name of the Mississippi sternwheeler at the brewery on East Rains Road? Is that a boat?
4: Is that what it is?
3: A sternwheeler. It's not like a boat. It's a sternwheeler at a brewery on East Range Road.
4: I'll just say, I can't think of anything. I'll just say, what do I even say? The Ale Ahoy. Do that one.
3: Ale Ahoy. Show me Ale Ahoy. No, because there's no such thing. No such thing. Let's see. A paddle steamer? A paddle steamer.
4: That's the name of it?
3: Well, that's what a sternwheeler is.
4: Oh, okay.
3: What we want here is Strobel.
4: Strobel?
3: Stro, as in Stroh's beer. Strohlite.
4: Okay.
3: Stroh.
4: No chance.
3: Stro. No, you had no chance at that one. You're a loser. You haven't lost yet, but you're well
4: on
3: your way.
4: I'm just going to get one. That's all I need.
3: All right. Let's see. Let's see if you can get this one. This one you should get. This is the E category. It is taking care of business. If you don't get this one, you will be lambasted. What corporate giant was started in Memphis by two home builders, Kemmons Wilson and his partner Wallace E. Johnson?
4: That's got to be Holiday Inn.
3: Show me Holiday Inn. Yeah.
4: Kemmons Who's Wilson? The loser now?
3: You're the winner, but still kind of a loser. That was an easy one. Kemmons Wilson. You got to know that is synonymous with Holiday Inns Incorporated. Started in Memphis, Tennessee by the Wilsons. Kemmons, not the Wilsons. China. China Wilson? China Phillips Wilson. Brian Wilson's. Never mind. All right, here we go. The next category, the M category, is heritage. Oh, my goodness.
4: Lay it on me.
3: Name two of the three founding proprietors of the fledgling city of Memphis.
6: Jeez.
4: Oh, yeah. Okay, yeah, buddy, here we go.
3: You got to name all three on this program. We talk about these guys too much.
4: Well, I got that, too. We got James Winchester. Yep. This is tough because one's John and one's a James.
3: Mm-hmm.
4: James Winchester, John Overton, and Andrew Jackson.
3: Oh, sorry. But that's correct. Correct. Yes, we're looking at General Andrew Jackson, Judge John Overton, and General James Winchester. Those are the three guys who invented Memphis. Founding proprietors, none of whom lived in Memphis.
4: Yeah, all from Nashville, I think, right?
3: I think that goes a long way in explaining the dynamic. Memphis's founding fathers went out for cigarettes and never came back. They founded it as a rental property. It's essentially what they did. These three guys like, hey, let's start up a city. Where do you want to do this? Well, we can get some good land over in Memphis. Yeah, let's do that. That's a great distribution hub right on the river. All right, where should we live? We're not going to live there. No, we're going to live in Nashville.
4: It's too hot, man. You've been by the river? No, it's too
3: much.
4: We're going
3: to live in Nashville, and we're just going to profit off Memphis. Hey, James, where's your idiot nephew, Marcus? Send Marcus over there. Yeah, we'll send Marcus. Marcus will go out and do all the work, and we'll just sit back and count our money and smoke our cigars. Ha! That's pretty much it. That's why the relationship between Memphis and Nashville is so fraught. Is because, like, absentee
4: father. We're the stepchild.
3: There's so much there, dude. If you could put Memphis down on the couch and, like, you know, psychoanalyze a city, that's essentially what we're looking at here. You know what? I could write a paper on that. Maybe when I get my master's degree, that'll be my paper. The political culture of Memphis by way of its founding and absentee fatherism. I think that's an original idea. I don't think anybody's ever brought that up before, like in the history of Memphis. All right, let's get into the next category. And this is just you piling on. You've already won, Rivera. We could stop at any time, but why would you want to do that?
4: Let's go. I want to go for the record if I can.
3: You can go for a record. You can go 5 of 6, maybe. Your next category is the PH category, diversion. In the summer of 1985... the Memphis Brooks Museum of Art displayed works of painters which had been used for what kind of product label?
4: So, like, the name of the company?
3: No, like, what kind of the art of a type of product label? Like, what kind of product was this art originally made for?
4: That's hard, man. I don't know. I'll say hospitals.
3: Wrong. I would accept wine labels.
4: Wine labels? Okay.
3: But in particular, labels of the wines of Chateau Mouton Rothschild.
4: All right.
3: Chateau Mouton Rothschild.
4: There goes the record. So,
3: yeah, there goes the record. But you could tie it. You could get, this is a, look, man, you could tie. You could go 4 for 6. You could tie your own record that is held by both of us. Did I get 5 of 6? No, I don't think
4: you've
3: I did.
4: Gotten 4 of 6.
3: 4 of 6.
4: We
3: that
4: both
3: is
4: have.
3: That is the mark to beat. So we're going for it. You got two more. We're in the potpourri category now. Your question. Give the names, first names, or last names, both, of Elvis Presley's parents.
4: Oh my God! I should know this. I've seen the Elvis movie, like, twice.
3: Yeah.
4: I've seen the...
3: You gotta know.
4: Dang.
3: You gotta know.
4: Okay, so
3: Elvis
4: I'm gonna...
3: Elvis' mama and daddy.
4: I know Vernon is one for sure.
3: Yep.
4: Vernon
3: yep.
4: is... That's the
3: Vernon.
4: Easy one. Is it... It's Gladys, isn't it? I've been to Grayson, like, 3 times. It's Gladys, yeah. Vernon and Gladys.
3: Boom! Vernon and Gladys! Vernon and Gladys. Yeah,
4: Vernon's the easy one.
3: Vernon Elvis Presley. Elvis was Vernon's middle name. And Gladys loves Smith Presley. But it says Vernon and Gladys will do. Now, if you don't get 406 on here, then this is on you. You should be able to do this.
4: Okay.
3: I know it's sports talk. In 1986, mind you, at what stadium do the Chicks play their home games?
4: Oh, man, I love this question because it's easy. Tim McCarver Stadium.
3: Tim McCarver Stadium. Yes, yes, Tim McCarver Stadium. Very nice, Josh Rivera. Tim McCarver, what a beaut he was, man. He was a great catcher for the Cardinals and the Phillies. He may have played for another team. That said, I got to meet Tim McCarver one day. Yeah, before he passed on, he was an announcer, you know, forever. NBC, did World Series, got in a famous dust-up with Deion Sanders. He criticized Deion Sanders. And after the Braves won the National League Championship Series, Deion Sanders found him in the clubhouse and started just dumping beer on him.
4: Wait, you're talking about like Deion Sanders? Deion Sanders?
3: Yeah, prime time. Oh, Coach Prime. God. You know him as Coach Prime. He was an outfielder for the Braves.
4: Wow.
3: During those playoff runs. And Tim McCarver was a little bit critical of Deion Sanders, maybe over his, like, hey, you got to pick baseball or football. I forget exactly what it was. Deion didn't like it. Deion took exception, and during the celebration on one of the pennants, he decided to antagonize Tim McCarver, like followed him around, like spraying him with champagne and throwing beer at him. And so when I met Tim McCarver, he was just a gentleman. He was so nice to me. Chip Carey introduced us, and Chip said, "Hey, Jake's from Memphis. He, you know, grew up going to your namesake stadium." And we just talked about Tim McCarver Stadium. We talked about CBHS, where he went to high school. We talked about baseball. We talked about all kinds of stuff. Very nice dude. Very nice guy. Did not have the reputation for being the nicest guy, but he was awesome. All right, 683-0989 is my number. Very nice work, Josh. 4 of 6. That was kind of an easy card, though. That card was not to take away from your accomplishment, but that was kind of easy.
4: I found a video of Deion Sanders just straight up dumping stuff on Tim McCarver.
3: Oh, yeah. Yeah.
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1: All right, what have we learned this afternoon in the Nation of Jake? Well, first thing we learned, school days in seventh grade are long and treacherous. That's what my daughter Olivia told me after her first day of school yesterday. I said, how was it? She says, long and treacherous. And then she justified scarfing down the donut holes that I bought specifically for breakfast. She's like, the day was long and treacherous. I need these. So I let it go. I let it go because the kid amuses me. I got some nice comments about Olivia. One texter said, protect Olivia at all costs. And then I got just another one just now saying, thank you for sharing your daughter's comment. Because most kids are just going to tell you school is fine or school is meh. She had long and treacherous her day in the seventh grade. I can relate. All right, Rivera, what did you learn this afternoon?
2: I thought you were going to talk about, you learned about Roland Emmerich, and I'll let you talk about that, but I learned that you think that your music is now cultural appropriation.
1: No, listen, my music is being culturally appropriated.
2: Oh, that's what I meant. Right? That's what I meant, yes.
1: And I can look no farther than the teenage girls you see wearing Nirvana shirts. Nirvana! And I hesitate to follow them around and make them name three songs. But I will tell you this. I'm not going to go and accost some young girl and make her name three Nirvana songs. But my girls know at least three Nirvana songs. If they walk out of the house wearing a shirt of any band, that is before their time. Nirvana, Beastie Boys, Guns N' Roses. I quiz them because they're not allowed to go around wear, culturally appropriating because some Gen X or millennial is going to grill them on if they know three songs by the band that's on their shirt. You have to know. You've got to. If they're caught on their heels, because they steal my shirt sometimes. We don't wear the same size shirts. They wear big shirts. And I'll say, hey, you know the rules. If you're wearing that shirt, you got to know the band. You got to know the band. You know what? My kid, the other day, Olivia, same one. She was asking, she said, hey, where's my Piston Honda shirt? And I said, well, you don't have one. That's my shirt. It doesn't fit you. And she flattered me. She goes, your arms are way too big for that shirt. And I said, you're right.
2: There you go. That's how you do it.
1: And so she wanted the Piston Honda shirt. And I was like, name three songs. She's like, And I said, don't do this to me. She can name three songs of any other band. She can't name three of our songs. You got to know. Haze, Paradigm Shift, Absolution. Got to know them. All right. That does it for us today. We'll find out some news about more data sets.
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13: Was suspected in two other fires. I'm Lisa Lacera, Fox News. That's what authorities in Washington State are saying about the man arrested and charged with setting the most destructive wildfire in Spokane's history.
14: The defendant, appearing by video from jail, gave his name for the record.
15: Aaron Forrest Farinacci.
14: He's been charged with intentionally setting the wildfire that has destroyed hundreds of structures and forced tens of thousands to evacuate areas near Spokane. County Prosecutor Preston McCollum asked for
16: a bond amount of no less than $1 million,
14: along with other conditions, which the judge agreed to after Farinacci's lawyer reserved the right to argue bond and conditions later. According to court records, Farinacci denied setting the wildfire.
13: Fox's Grinnell Scott. Farinacci also served 10 years in prison after he was convicted of killing his father in 2010. Los Angeles County fire officials say sparks from an idle transmission tower owned by Southern California Edison caused the 2025 Eaton fire in Southern California. The utility has acknowledged its equipment may have been involved, but also said the lack of water kept fire crews from battling the blaze. The Eaton fire killed 19 people and destroyed more than 9,400 homes and businesses. Polls open for another hour in Michigan, where there is a high-stakes Democratic primary for an open congressional seat.
17: The candidates have all voted. Congresswoman Haley Stevens did so in person this morning, as did Republican Mike Rogers. Abdul Asayed says he voted earlier absentee. He did attend a party Monday with like-minded influencers and content creators like progressive commentator Hassan Piker. Stevens says Al-Sayed should distance himself from Piker and that Piker's rhetoric should be denounced.
13: Fox's Rich Edson in Detroit. The winner of tonight's primary will face Republican Mike Rogers in November. America's listening to Fox News.
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21: Despite the current market volatility, the best advice may be the simplest. Step back, look at the big picture, and avoid any hasty decisions. You know, the initial reaction to market spikes and sharp drops might be to make a quick exit, but that can be the wrong move. Here is one insight from my perspective as a financial professional. Your emotions can be your biggest enemy. The temptations to jump ship during a downturn is strong, but timing the market's trend line is nearly impossible. It's like a dance, two steps forward, one step back. What may appear to be a peak before a precipice may simply be a brief correction on the way to new highs. When things are bumpy, resist the temptation and remember market volatility is a part of the ride. Staying focused on the long term is crucial to any good financial plan.
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1: We are back in action for a big Tuesday episode of Fox Across America with Jimmy Failla, a man who is not a socialist nutbag. No, ma'am, I'm just here to host a radio show, but as I speak to you right now, dozens, if not hundreds, of socialists who want to abolish ICE, defund the police, are on the ballot in pivotal primary races going down this evening. We're going to discuss it on a very chippy episode of the show. Rich Zeoli is going to be here from WPHT in Philadelphia. And, of course, Chanley Painter, a former Miss Arkansas, who is going to be joining us. She's, of course, a Fox News contributor and an overnight news anchor just the same. But oddly enough, we're now living in a moment where I probably have just as good of a shot of being Miss Arkansas as Chanley does with all of this woke, let the boys into the girls' room stuff going on to the WNBA. We're going to discuss that, too, at 888-788-9910. The rules of the show are the same every day. Everybody's welcome. We don't care what you identify as. We don't care what you're sexually attracted to. I am a former New York City cab driver. You do not want to know what those Middle Eastern guys were shagging. But either way you slice it, you're welcome here on the program. Be a Republican. Be a Democrat. Just don't be a... Big announcement off the top of the show. Our producer, Mikey, is out this week. He is doing some kind of, I don't know what Mikey's doing. He's probably organizing another babe parade full of interns who don't actually work here, yet somehow get invited to come hang out in our studio under the auspices that they are Fox employees. So with Mikey out, they have given us Guy Benson's producer, Christine.
2: That's stupid. Use your common sense.
1: I said the same thing, but Crazy Christine is what I've been calling you from the day we met.
3: Years and years ago.
1: And I truly do believe the last time we commandeered a radio show, you, myself, and Josh, radio here at Fox was on like the 18th floor. And I was doing like a vacant 6 p.m. to 9 p.m. slot that no longer exists on the channel. I was not yet a host. I believe I was a Fox business writer. And after spending 3 hours with you, like, you really gave me the confidence to want to go back to cab driving. Like, I'll never forget the way.
3: That's where they put us back then, on the 18th floor. It's like the mutants at table number 9.
1: We were like squatting in an eminent domain building. Okay. We were like, that's what radio felt like back then. It felt like Fox had condemned our floor and we were just all up there doing radio anyway till the cranes hit. And that was probably 2019.
3: Yeah, and then remember Guy Benson took over that time slot, and then they put me in there, and he goes, who is this? What's happening? And
1: yeah,
3: almost 10 years later.
1: And Guy Benson, he launched a show with Marie Harf, who is just a ball of sunshine and happiness everywhere she goes.
3: It was a joyful year.
1: How about it? And Josh, you, that's where we met. We met in that era of Fox News Radio.
4: Somehow you found your way into that windowless studio. Yeah, we pretended we didn't exist. We just walked in and did stuff.
3: Well,
4: yeah.
3: You walked in and I had probably like an 8-page rundown down, ready to go, and you looked at me, you're like, are you crazy?
1: Yeah,
3: are you nuts?
1: That's the other thing about Christine. There's an OCD thing going on. So she writes the rundown and then she checks the stove to make sure it's not still, you know, you're one of those people. And of course, when this was happening, our college associate Emerson, who was wrapping up her last week here at Fox News, I don't know that you were born in 2019.
5: 2006.
1: You were literally born
5: not
1: in
5: far off.
1: 2006.
3: I was already here. I started in 2005.
1: Wow. Emerson, 2000. And so that makes you what, like 20?
5: Yes.
1: Wow. That's interesting. It's an interesting thing to think about as I see you wandering out of the Times Square bars on a Friday night.
3: What do you say about me wandering out?
1: Well, listen, at this point, we're just happy you're leaving on your own volition. Okay, we've seen you leave a bar in a million different ways, many of which are not flattering. So anytime I see you wandering out, I actually consider that a sign of progress. But you know what? You guys gave me a very nice segue, because I don't know if everybody watched this, but Mom Donnie is now denying that they needed ID in these city-run grocery stores that they're implementing.
6: He is so full of shit, this guy.
1: So yesterday, Mom Donnie basically had a press conference because they've announced these city-run grocery stores where the government is going to sell you deeply discounted goods, 30% cheaper than you'd get them at a normal grocery store, which is bad for normal grocery stores because they can't afford to sell at a loss because they don't have taxpayers subsidizing that loss like Mom Donnie will. Naturally, a lot of people heard this and were

0: like, well, then why don't we just go buy a bunch of avocados at Mom Donnie's place and sell them at market value down the block and make cash? That's what a lot of people are thinking. So Mom Donnie and the mayor and his entire staff initially said that, well, you'd need some type of registration ID, almost like a library card, in order to be registered to shop here. There's only one small problem. The way you get a library card is by showing government ID. So they're backtracking on that. But the socialist thing is very much taking center stage today, because out in Wisconsin, Francesca Hong, who is a total nutbag, is on the ballot. I'm going to try to separate fact from fiction. Unfortunately, it's not going to be hard to do because all of the crazy stuff is fact. Like, people are now running on stuff that you used to pay people to destroy. You know what I'm saying? Interns would be found dead in the Potomac for some of the tapes these same politicians now promise to do. I promise to do the thing a guy would have resigned for saying in 1990. Francesca Hong, who was, Christine, can we just verify, because I don't consider, there's no higher source on the question I'm about to ask. She was in a mental health facility, was she not?
1: Why are you asking me that question?
0: I think it's pretty obvious. I mean, I called you Crazy Christine off the top. That's how I know you and love you. That's how you're in my phone, is Crazy Christine.
1: It's called being a woman. All right, Jimmy, I've talked to you about this.
0: But give me this one point really quick. If she was in a mental health facility, she has $35,000 in unpaid credit card debt that her parents paid off. Who in their right mind says this person should run our state? Like, where are we in politics if that's the barrier for entry?
1: Yeah, but you had Biden running the whole country.
0: But he wasn't running the whole... You stop. I get what you mean. Like, Joe Biden was on the ticket by name. But no, that's why it would have been funnier. You know how Trump at the White House shamed Biden, but he put an auto pen up where his portrait was? He should have put up a picture of Jill Biden. That would have been funnier. Like, lean in and say she was the president, you know?
1: Or Hunter.
0: Yeah, well... Hunter's got a picture up next to the lockers. It's like, if you see this man, nobody, they're still telling us that wasn't his cocaine. But anyway, let me give you some of this Francesca Hong stuff, because what I'm trying to do for the country today, you're not all voting in the Wisconsin primaries. Okay, I said the same thing when Mom Donnie was on the ballot in the New York mayoral race. I said, hey, this isn't your race, but I want you to understand that if Mom Donnie wins, everybody running for office as a Democrat is going to have the same policies. So you might not have a Francesca Hong on your ballot today because it's not your state's primary, but you absolutely have a Francesca Hong coming soon to a primary near you. And this is where the momentum is in the party. And they are very much, very much catering to that everybody gets a trophy subset of America that doesn't want to go out and earn, achieve, innovate, hustle, or persist. They just want stuff handed to them. And they want it handed by the government, because in a lot of cases, they are historically and economically illiterate, and they think socialism has a viable path forward, okay? The reality is, the greatest argument in the history of capitalism is being made right now at the stock market, where it broke nearly 54,000 points today. It's the highest recorded number in history, which means working class people who are invested in things like the Trump accounts or 401ks or pensions or IRAs are raking it in under Donald Trump, like literally up 12% since he took office.
2: Money, money, money, money, money, money, money.
0: Okay, like the actual way forward is playing out in real time if you're following the stock market. But the reality is, what the Democrats are following is a lot of pandering woke idiots. Francesca Hong, probably the biggest one. Here she is talking, and I don't know where to start with her, but she has a concern about proximity to whiteness. That's the phrase. She's concerned about proximity to whiteness.
3: Well, that's the dumbest thing I've heard of.
0: It's one of those made-up performative ally terms where you just go, white people are bad. Am I right, you guys? Now, like, vote for me and stuff. There's only one small problem. Francesca Hong married a white guy.
3: This is the biggest schmuck I've ever met.
0: So she's married to a white guy. She's complaining about the proximity to whiteness in society. Listen to this, clip six.
4: I wasn't always aware of the struggles of other communities of color, because for me, assimilation always kind of took over. And so I did marry my proximity to whiteness continues, right? My son is biracial. He's half white and half Korean. And I think navigating, you know, what his identity is and how people perceive him is always at the back of my mind as well.
0: Oh, my goodness gracious. I mean, seriously, dude, I don't even know how to quantify that from the standpoint of my proximity to whiteness, right? My son is like biracial. He's half like, and then they just hit her with the shock collar. Again, she was in a mental health facility. She's nuts. Let me give you a little more. Here's a land acknowledgement. These are always great for the party. Clip 5.
5: Good afternoon, everyone. First, I'd like to acknowledge that this building and all of us in it are on occupied Ho-Chunk land. And to clarify, the lady from the 76, pronouns are she, her, hers.
0: Oh, my God.
6: That was absolutely dreadful.
0: Guys, here's a pro tip, okay? If you're going to remind the world that you're living on stolen land, either give it back or shut the f*** up. That's it. I mean, why? I mean, think about it. It doesn't make it okay. Christine, can I ask you about this? This is real. Okay.
1: We're going to talk about my craziness again?
0: No, if you get pulled over by the cops.
1: Yes.
0: For stealing a car.
1: Correct.
0: And you go, I just want to acknowledge we're driving on stolen vehicle. It was originally owned by the Smith family who bought it off the Johnson family. The cops don't let you go.
1: No, no.
0: So how do they think this is okay? We're living on stolen land. I mean, we're keeping it. We're not like giving it back. It's almost like more inflammatory, I think. Josh, do you absolve anybody for saying they're living on stolen land by just saying they're living on stolen land?
7: No, I absolutely hate the land acknowledgments. I mean, what are you doing? You're not making anybody feel any better.
0: Yeah.
7: And I mean, give it back.
0: Yeah, either give it back or you have to shut up. It's so dumb. But all of these types of things, and this is, I think, the larger point I'm trying to make today, is there's a lot of people up for election today that are running on pretend stuff that doesn't affect you, meaning her concerns about proximity to whiteness do not make the neighborhood safer, the schools smarter, the groceries more affordable. Okay, they don't. That's a made-up pretend thing through the lens of performative allyship. Stolen land acknowledgments. Again, I don't know how that helps you put a roof over a head, food on the table, or gas in a car. Emerson, you're in college. You're surrounded by all of this woke garbage. Are you a stolen land aficionado?
8: I hear a lot of stolen land acknowledgments going to school in California, so...
0: Yes.
8: I definitely hear it a lot, but I honestly don't really know what they're talking about.
0: Are you concerned about your proximity to whiteness, given how close you're sitting to Christine and Josh right now?
8: I think I'm going to be okay.
0: Okay, because it's a lot of whiteness in there. I mean, that's crazy. But the point is, it's all pretend stupid stuff. And so much of what's on the ballot today. Here she is talking about how she had called to cancel Thanksgiving. She wanted to cancel Thanksgiving, something we have celebrated in this country ever since the day the pilgrims broke bread with Elizabeth Warren's family. Okay, Thanksgiving is a time-honored tradition. Christine caught that one. We actually, hold on a second, because we have a voicemail from Elizabeth Warren. One second. Hi-ya, hi-ya, hi-ya, hi-ya, hi-ya, hi-ya, hi-ya. But the point is, okay, Thanksgiving. Something we celebrate as really like one of the last non-denominational things we have in this country. Thanksgiving and the Super Bowl. What do they both have in common? Football. Lots of food and football. It's the only time Americans can pull off coexistence anymore. And here she is defending her comments about canceling Thanksgiving. Clip 2.
9: You know, you've talked about your past positions that he keeps highlighting and, you know, obviously likely would continue to do so before November should you win. One thing that they brought up as well was a post from you in 2021 where you said Americans should cancel Thanksgiving, should have done this in 1621. The post has been deleted. Republicans have been highlighting it. Do you still believe that Thanksgiving should be canceled?
10: I'm a chef, and one of the first meals that I made that was for the community when I was 16 was a Thanksgiving meal. You know, I always think my hospitality background in owning a restaurant for 7-8 years, that bringing folks around the table to hear conversation and build community is always a good thing. But Thanksgiving is also a time that's incredibly painful for many people in our communities.
11: Don't change the subject. Just answer the f***ing question.
0: She goes, so do you still think Thanksgiving should be canceled? I'm a chef. One of the first meals I cooked was Thanksgiving. You didn't answer the question. Again, if a cop stops you and does that. Do you know why I stopped you? Well, I'm a chef. One of the first meals I made was macaroni. They're like, step out of the car, please, ma'am. But the point is, there's no one there to arrest this chick because she wants to defund the police. It's all stupid time. It's all day to day. It is an absolute stampede of stupidity. Like, you couldn't afford a trip to Pamplona, Spain for the running of the bulls. So we're going to spend the next 3 hours covering her and her fellow socialists in a wild tourism event called the Running of the Bull.
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0: They're playing Maneater by Hall & Oates, which in modern parlance is now Them Eater. You can't just assume the gender of the eater. I mean, that's why Hall & Oates broke up. I think one of them was woke. One of them wanted person eater. One wanted gestating parent eater. And they were like, I don't know, could we just do man? And they were like, no. And now you get no Hall, you get no Oates. But you do get Trey in Wilmington, North Carolina. Yo, Trey.
1: Jimmy.
0: My man.
1: You are part of the problem.
0: Uh-oh.
1: Look, you are out there laughing about, you know, the DSA and all that. I know you think it's crazy, but the Republicans, which have a notorious history of sitting out midterms, along with the craziness, you got to tell them to get off the sofa and go vote.
0: Yes.
1: I mean, this is really, I mean, you know, I know it's not every state, it's mainly the blue states, but it's a challenge that we have to nip in the bud, nip it.
0: Mm-hmm.
1: And the only way to do that is through voter turnout.
0: Sounds like a Devo song. Now nip it. Nip it good.
1: Nip it good.
0: No, but you're right that this is a real challenge for Republicans, is young people.
1: Are
0: they do find socialism appealing, and the Republicans aren't going to convert them by just being like, but it's bad. So you're right about that. And they have to talk more and invest more energy into not just getting out the vote, as you said. I think that's, you know, obviously that's important for the midterms, but it's getting out the vote on educated terms, meaning they need to be talking about the economy and the importance of capitalism in liberating hundreds of millions of people from starvation, poverty, and death. You know,
1: that's true. And the thing is that all these DSA moonbats, they do not say, all they say is free, free, free. They do not say, this is how we're going to get you free stuff.
0: Yeah, yeah.
1: This is our plan.
0: Mm-hmm. No, you're right about that. So honestly, I think if Trump is listening, and he probably is, they should hire you, Trey, to go be the midterm messaging guy. Are you willing to leave the bars for a few hours a day to do this?
1: Absolutely, sir.
0: Wow. Fred, Trey, thank you for your service. We'll see you on the campaign trail.
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4: Fox News, I'm Tom Graham. The suspect accused of setting an eastern Washington state wildfire, making his first court appearance.
5: The defendant, appearing by video from jail, gave his name for the record.
6: Aaron Forrest Aronacci.
5: He's been charged with intentionally setting the wildfire that has destroyed hundreds of structures and forced tens of thousands to evacuate areas near Spokane.
4: Fox's Grinnell Scott, the suspect, denied setting the wildfire. Acting Attorney General Todd Blanche clearing a key hurdle to ultimately win Senate confirmation for the AG role full-time.
7: Todd Blanche needed all 12 Republicans on the Senate Judiciary Committee to advance his nomination to the full Senate floor. Those Republicans came through for him.
4: Fox's David Spunt on Capitol Hill. A full Senate confirmation vote is expected later this week. Republicans do hold a 52-seat majority. 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

0: noticed Fox Across America with Jimmy Fallon doing the damn thing in New York City. I got one more weekend in town. Then I am back out on the road. San Antonio, Texas, or August the 15th. And then we will be in Rockford, Illinois, the 22nd. Then I drop my kid off at college, and then I will never be home again. I am on the road literally every weekend from Labor Day till December 5th. Jenny will come to some of those just the same. But I will meet all of you fine people. And if you want to get tickets, they are on sale now at foxacrossamerica.com. This is a once-in-a-lifetime opportunity to see me do what I do best, which is drink in the green room. And then I will take a lot of questions and tell some jokes and make some balloon animals, all the fun stuff, you know. Just a straight traveling party clown in a pink jacket is usually how this shakes out. And like I said, if you want to go see any of those tour dates, because we added so much for the fall, it's borderline psychotic. Like, I think there's a life insurance deal between William and Jenny, and they're planning to kill me and go buy Lamborghinis with the insurance money. Listen to this this schedule really quick, okay? Christine, you can listen, and you can kind of stave an intervention if you need to. Okay, San Antonio, Rockford, and then I'm actually off a week. Then it's Fayetteville, Arkansas, Reading, Pennsylvania, Richmond, Virginia, Clearwater, Florida, Colorado Springs, Santa Rosa, California, Grand Junction, Indianapolis, Oklahoma City, Salt Lake City, Concord, New Hampshire, all in a row, Christine, in a row.
1: There's a lot of days in you'll be staying at.
0: Doesn't it say, imagine I had days in money? Stop it. But I am on the road like I am running in the midterms.
1: You know what you should do?
0: Talk to me.
1: Get like a big...
0: bus?
1: Yes.
0: Uh-huh.
1: And like Fox Across America, duh.
0: Genius.
1: Bring the whole staff. I'll come visit.
0: I know. Oh, you know, the issue there is.
1: But we're best friends.
0: We would put you on the roof like Aunt Edna in Vacation. But the issue.
1: Like Mitt Romney put his dog on the roof.
0: Yeah, the issue. Seamus the dog.
1: Yes.
0: The issue here is that you can't really get from New York to San Antonio in a day by Winnebago.
1: I can, if I'm driving.
0: Christine's wanted in five states. All right, anyway, if you want to go see me live, foxacrossamerica.com. The reason I forced Christine on you a second time here on the show is you were doing some research, if you will, on this Francesca Honig girl. Now, I just want to get everybody up to speed. The biggest primary race tonight is in Michigan. It's between, it's a Democrat primary between Haley Stevens and Hamas. The gentleman, Abdul Al-Sayed, who is there on behalf of Hamas, straight up. Michigan isn't even hiding it. Go to Dearborn, Michigan, for real, and tell me you don't think you're in an Al-Qaeda recruiting video. It is psychotic, and it is America. It's a real thing. If you haven't been there, you're going to think I'm lying. If you have been there, you're like, wow, I'm pretty sure this is where Bin Laden was hiding before he went to that cave. It's a mess.
1: That was my first fake ID.
0: What was Osama Bin Laden?
1: Thank you very much.
0: Wow.
1: No, my first fake ID, I lived in Dearborn, Michigan.
0: Is that true?
1: Swear to God.
0: Wow, that's funny. And now, do you feel dumb getting a fake ID knowing all these years later the government doesn't even require one anymore?
1: Only if I'm shoveling snow.
0: You don't even need a name. You don't even need English. They'll hand you a trucker license and just pat you, send you on your way. Not good. But anyway, the big race tonight is clearly in Michigan. There's other primaries, Kansas, obviously Washington and Virginia and Missouri. But the big dog is in Michigan between Haley Stevens, who's more of a centrist Democrat, and Al-Sayed, who, as I said, is more of a pro-Hamas, free Palestine lunatic. But stick with me for a second. The reason I've been focusing on this Francesca Honig is her race is until next week. She's running to be the governor of Wisconsin, but she's blowing up everybody's timeline because she's had a lot of posts surface. Similar to what happened to Mom Donnie, where she took positions like empty all the prisons, defund the police, and everybody was like, well, that's psychotic. And now she's being asked about it, and she's trying to explain it away by saying, well, you know, it was an emotional time, you know, the moment got the best of me. But that, in my opinion, is disqualifying, because if you're saying sometimes you're gullible for stupid trends in the zeitgeist, that means that the next time a stupid trend comes along in the zeitgeist, we've got to worry about you doing something like abolishing the police or emptying the friggin' prisons.
2: So y'all need to hide your kids, hide your wife, and hide your husband, because they're raping everybody out here.
0: But I am not a political expert. I'm not a policy expert. okay, what I really do on this show every day is make human points. I am talking to human beings. I don't try to make Republican points. I don't try to make Democrat points. I try to make human points. Like, I was mad about the border being open for human reasons. 300,000 people got poisoned and killed by fentanyl. 500,000 kids went missing and got sex trafficked into the country. You don't have to be a Republican or a Democrat to find that uniquely bad. You just have to be a human being to have some empathy and concern for doing things the right way. Which brings me to the human point on Francesca Hoenig. If you have never seen Francesca Hoenig, okay, she looks like one of those psychotic people who puts their head in the bathtub and screams every night at the end of the night. You know, everything's great. I'm going to be mayor. I love it. And then she gets home and she's like, ah, she just looks nuts. And she was in shock treatment. And she was literally apparently chalking this up to some type of identity politics difficulty fitting in. Is that what you told me, Christine? Give me this.
1: This is okay. So this was an interview from Meal Magazine.
0: Meal Magazine.
1: Meal. M-E-A-L.
0: So as like a chef?
1: Food. Yes.
0: She's being interviewed as a chef?
1: Yes, at a ramen restaurant.
0: And starts talking about, oh God, give it to me.
1: And she said that she was a victim because she was blaming that whole crisis. Now, she didn't get to walk. She said she didn't get to walk in high school graduation. She was 18 years old. She was hospitalized for a week. And she blamed it because she feels like an outsider as the daughter of Korean immigrants. And she was like questioning, what is she doing here to justify why her parents left Korea to come here?
0: Okay.
1: So wouldn't that make sense that you would assimilate?
0: Yeah.
1: You don't want to be an outsider. So maybe you don't cancel Thanksgiving.
0: So she assimilated and became a cutter? Because I kind of feel like that's
1: me.
0: Because she was known for slashing herself. That's not a person who's well.
1: She was also diagnosed with bipolar. And I'm not saying that that doesn't make her qualified, but like, that's a pretty serious diagnosis.
0: I
1: know
0: mean.
1: About it.
0: So how do you run a state if you're a bipolar cutter? It sounds like you should be getting invited here by Mikey to intern. It doesn't sound like you should be running a state. It sounds like you should be running from our producer, Mikey. I don't know. I'm so confused. Emerson, can a bipolar cutter be in charge of a whole state?
3: Definitely concerning.
0: I love that you don't draw the line at anything. All right, let me give you more of her clips and we can talk about this then. Okay, here she is being asked about if she still believes in abolishing prison. Imagine that. So we're just emptying the... Has anyone here listening ever been to a jail? Do you know how primal and horrific some of the goings-on in jails are?
1: I sure do.
0: I'm not talking about the type of videos in Christine's search history that take place at the show. I'm talking about violent, hardened criminals who don't value or respect human life or personal property. If you just let them go on the street, like, you're living in The Purge, are you not?
1: They're people too, Jimmy.
0: There it is. This is Francesca Hung, clip one.
3: Do you still hold the view that you laid out in May, which was that in a perfect world, it would be a world without prisons?
4: I think talking about what may be aspirational and then understanding the role of the governor, what they can and cannot do, and what is implementable right now, these are different conversations. If we're going to be serious about public safety and ensure that everyone's human right to feel safe is what we are trying to do.
0: I mean,
5: she's worse than Kamala.
0: I mean, holy, I mean, that is weapons grade stupid. And again, it always, you know, morphs back into some non-answering word salad because she has to know on some level how dumb of a position it is. I think talking about what may be aspirational and then understanding the role of the governor, what they cannot do. Basically what she is, okay, is she's one of those woke women who wants to be aligned with all of the struggles. They're still looking at the world through the hierarchy of oppression. So they want to latch on to everybody they think they can avenge by speaking in these useless cliches of vagary and stupidity. We don't need to look at what may be aspirational, okay? We need to look at what will stop people from getting raped and killed, okay? It's bananas. But this is on the ballot because there is a market for it. One of our callers earlier, Trey, made a point. He's like, you know, you can make fun of this, but it's real. Like, it is real. It's going to win races. Like, that girl is favored to be the next governor of Wisconsin, which is bananas. Okay, here she is calling on expanding the Supreme Court. Clip three.
3: So you do support the Senate the Supreme Court and prisons, the existence of prisons.
4: Yes, I support all those things right now that are helping to ensure that there is public safety. But I do believe right now in our Supreme Court that we should be working to expand the court.
0: Wow.
6: Life is hard, but it's harder when you're stupid.
0: You know, one of my favorite things in the world, and no journalist ever asks this follow-up question, is when a Democrat says we should expand the Supreme Court, how come no journalist ever goes, so should we do it right now with Republicans in power? Because, of course, the answer to that is no, because they're not looking to protect the legitimacy of the rule of law. They're looking to stack a court with a severe ideological bent that cements their worldview on the rest of us. That's not democracy. Okay? And that's the point here. No reporter, because they know the grift and they don't want to upset that apple cart by being like, oh, so you want to support, you want to stack the court. So should Donald Trump start appointing more judges? And they would be like, that's tyranny. That's a threat to the integrity of our very institutions. The Constitution says it. That's the point. It's all a fraud being perpetuated by children who just want it their way and don't want to share the toy. Everybody has seen kids on a road trip that don't want to share the toy. Hey, can your sister play? No! Come on, just give it to her for 5 minutes. No, she's not playing. And they tug back and forth on it. Eventually, they just break the toy in half. That's what the Democrats are doing to America right now. By nominating children. And the reason I know these are the prevalent policies within the party is because Kamala Harris, who is the most inauthentic human being who has ever lived, like truly on a sociopathic level, every word out of Kamala Harris's mouth is carefully curated and strategized by a group of well-paid consultants. That's why she blew $1.5 billion in 107 days. She outspent any presidential campaign in history and did it in 107 days. Grant you, half of that money was her bar tab. But the point is, Kamala Harris is a completely empty vessel. And whatever way the political wind is blowing, she's going to go. So here she now is, talking about potentially packing the court and revisiting the Electoral College. Why is she doing that? Because it's trendy right now. These are not beliefs she ran on in 2024. She also ran for president in 2020, and she didn't mention him in 2020 either, because she is 100% a wholly owned subsidiary of whatever the group think of the day happens to be. That's who she is. This is Kamala talking about the Electoral College, clip 7.
7: I know this is going to be controversial coming from me in particular. We need to revisit the Electoral College. We need to revisit the point of expanding the court to 13 justices like we have 13 district courts. We need to revisit, if they so want, statehood for Puerto Rico and D.C.
0: Good God.
8: Kamala is so stupid.
0: Nice Irish woman. But the point is, these are not ideas she's ever talked about once, which means she's speaking to them now because that's where the fundraising is coming from. That's where the viability is in the party. But she's a completely transactional moonbat. Do you understand the most successful campaign commercial Donald Trump ran was Kamala Harris, in her own words, bragging about how she changed the law to make sure transgender inmates could get free gender reassignment surgery? Because at the time, that was a hip happening thing in the Democratic Party. It wound up, by the time the 2024 election rolled around, being Donald Trump's go-to commercial. Donald Trump is for you. Kamala Harris is for they, them. Do you remember this ad? Let me play it for you really quick.
9: When I was Attorney General, I learned that the California Department of Corrections, which was a client of mine, I didn't get to choose my clients.
10: Right, a client of the Attorney General.
9: A client of the Attorney General, right. Of the Office of Attorney General, that they were standing in the way of surgery.
10: For prisoners.
9: For prisoners.
0: The girl she's talking to sounds hot.
9: Case. And when I learned about the case, I worked behind the scenes to not only make sure that that transgender woman got the services she was deserving. So it wasn't only about that case. I made sure that they changed the policy in the state of California so that every transgender inmate in the prison system would have access to the medical care that they desired and need.
0: A And that wound up being the best campaign commercial of Trump's career. He ran it on NFL Sundays. Okay, but that Kamala Harris changed laws. So biological men could go to women's prisons for all intents and purposes and get a free gender reassignment surgery if they needed it. And she bragged about that like that was a good idea. And obviously it wasn't, but in real time in 2020, when everybody was pandering to every pretend marginalized class and we were literally canceling Aunt Jemima in the name of oppression. Think of the insanity of that. Seven different black families portrayed Aunt Jemima over her 135-year history. That's a true story. Aunt Jemima's 135, same age as Mitch McConnell. And seven black families, generations of a black family, got royalties for portraying Aunt Jemima until woke white people showed up in 2020 and were like, we're not eating racist pancakes. And they took away the royalties and they canceled Aunt Jemima. You know who else they whacked? They whacked who is the other syrup mascot? I know this. Mrs. Butterworth got whacked. Mrs. Was she Mrs. or Ms., by the way? Does it even matter? Because marriage reinforces the patriarchy. Maybe they whacked her because of that.
1: Well, it's probably they Butterworth now.
0: They Butterworth. Zier Butterworth. Person who menstruates Butterworth. Was canceled because some woke white people were just wiping things out in the name of social justice.
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2: I think that's the ticket.
3: They have nobody.
2: I know.
3: They're stupid.
2: But AOC has a shot because that far left wing has all of the money. The problem is, like, if she has to run a good faith campaign and debate actual Republicans, she is going to have a problem. Like, she's not very bright, man. Like, you know, I think I mentioned this yesterday. AOC legitimately thinks Antifa is one of Jasmine Crockett's relatives. She has no idea. She's like, your Antifa's on the phone. So I don't know. But who do you see? Who gets the Republican nod? Give it to me quick.
3: Let's go with Studley. Mr. Republican, any Republican's going to be better. It doesn't matter.
2: Okay, so you're just voting Republican across the board. I respect that. We'll discuss it in the next hour.
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9: Primaries in 5 states. I'm Lisa Lucera, Fox News. Polls now closed in Michigan, where there's a contest for the Democratic nomination for Congress. Progressive Abdul Al-Sayed hoping to unseat Congresswoman Haley Stevens.
10: He is and has been campaigning on transforming the American health care system, getting rid of private health care insurance, turning over to a government-financed Medicare for All. He is for getting rid of ICE. And, of course, he's talked an awful lot about outside money in politics, in particular that of AIPAC, and in particular AIPAC spending to support his opponent, Congresswoman Haley Stevens.
9: Fox's Rich Edson in Detroit. The winner of tonight's primary faces Republican Mike Rogers in November. In Virginia, former two-term Democratic Congresswoman Elaine Luria won the Democratic nomination in the state's 2nd congressional district, setting up what will be closely watched rematch between her and incumbent Republican Jen Kiggins. The Los Angeles